0: Pressure built from the dropout of the race. Plattner continues to deny the allegation that he sexually assaulted a woman in a drunken stupor 4.5 years ago. But he says he's now reflecting on a path forward. President Trump in Ankara, Turkey for the NATO summit, where he said he'll be lifting U.S. sanctions on Turkey. This is ABC News. A former football coach at Bucknell University has been charged with felony hazing in connection with the death of a player.
1: 18-year-old C.J. Dickey collapsed during his first workout with the team in 2024. In a lawsuit, his family has claimed that strength and conditioning coach Mark Hulbis forced Dickey to do up-and-down exercises. The teen was later rushed to the hospital and treated for rhabdomyolysis, or rhabdo, a condition caused by extreme exertion that leads to muscle breakdown. Pennsylvania's attorney general calling it an extraordinary tragedy, worsened by the fact that CJ's death was preventable.
0: ABC's Sophie Flay. Illinois is the latest state to impose regulations on artificial intelligence. A bill signed into law by Governor J.B. Pritzker increases transparency and accountability requirements for the largest AI models, so as to generate more than $500 million in annual revenue and are trained using massive computing power. Mariska Hargitay will host the 78th Primetime Emmy Awards in September. Nominations will be revealed tomorrow. Dave Packer, ABC News.
2: Remarkable shift from the extreme heat wave leading up to the 4th. To a summer nor'easter. This is our climate here in eastern Massachusetts on the South Shore. And now we're going to go right back to summer heat, not quite to the extreme, as the rain and drizzle ends overnight, the winds diminishing near 60. And then sunshine returns, a nice day to get outdoors, a high of 80, 74 with a light sea breeze along the South Shore's beaches. Wednesday night, fair and hazy in the mid-60s. Thursday into Friday, more humidity, some sunshine, and very hot. Highs near 90 away from Cape Cod. There can be a thundershower around, especially Thursday. The weekend looks beautiful with less humidity and some sun. Highs near 80. For WATD, I'm meteorologist Rob Gilman.
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4: 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Tons of new music to share with you. Upcoming show dates to pass along. I have a pair of weekend passes to the Levitate Music Festival, July 18th and 19th, to give away this hour. And at 9 o'clock tonight, I'll be joined on the WATD Tiny Stage by Liz Longley. Now, a cool story about this is Liz was my very first interview when this show went on the air back in 2011, 15 years ago this month. Back then, I was co-hosting with Lisa Azizian, and she was handling the majority of the interviews, but Liz was my very first interview that I handled, and we'll revisit that tonight when Liz is on the WATD Tiny Stage. Recorded on location, by the way, at the Daily Brew in Falmouth, Massachusetts, when she was on tour just a few weeks ago. We get things started this evening with the South Shore singer-songwriter Birch Swart. You can catch at the Levitate Backyard on July 25th. Follow Birch Swart on Instagram and Facebook for details on what he's up to. This is called What Are You Thinking Of? From Birch Swart, kicking off Almost Famous tonight, 95.9 WATD.

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0: Great sounding brand new music from Coral Moons on 95.9 WATD. Carly and Justin, originally formed here on the South Shore in Quincy, Massachusetts, now located in New York, but coming back to the Boston area for a show at the Crystal Ballroom in Somerville, part of Nice A Fest. That's on July 26th. That's the latest single from Coral Moons called Calling Me Insane. On 95.9 WATD, I'm John Shea. You're learning about independent bands and musicians from across New England, brought to you by Tiny and Sons Glass. Liz Longley coming up on the Tiny stage at 9 o'clock tonight, recorded on location at the Daily Brew in Falmouth. And I have passes, weekend passes, that is, to the Levitate Music Festival, and I'll give those away just before 8:30 here on 95.9 WATD. Here's the phone number in advance, 781-837-4900, 781-837-4900. Not quite sure yet which number caller I'll give those away to, but stay tuned for that information. And again, that giveaway happens just before 8:30 here on 95.9 WATD. This is Hawk in the Nest, a band based out of Providence, Rhode Island, featuring Avi Jacob. You can catch Hawk in the Nest at Bridgewater Music Alley this Thursday night, along with Tom Abbott. That show happens at Black Cat Brew Works in Bridgewater. 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This is called Don't Leave Me This Way from Hawk in the Nest on 95.9 WATD.
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For details on that, follow Total Strangers on Instagram. And by the way, a huge congratulations to Mallory and Brendan from Total Strangers. They were married on June 20th, just a few weeks ago. The pictures on their Instagram page look amazing. I'm John Shea. This is Almost Famous, introducing you to independent bands and musicians. From across New England, brought to you by Tiny and Sons Glass, Liz Longley. Coming up on the Tiny stage at 9 o'clock tonight, I'm looking forward to this mostly because Liz was my very first interview when Almost Famous went on the air 15 years ago this month, back in 2011. So we have a lot of catching up to do. That's at 9 o'clock and just before 8:30 this evening. I have a pair of weekend passes to the Levitate Music Festival to give away. Not quite sure which caller that's going to, but the phone number in advance, 781-837-4900. Have that on speed dial because they're going to go fast. That's just before 8:30 here on 95.9 WATD. And speaking of Levitate, the Levitate Foundation has had their Songwriter Showcase competition for the past couple of years, and this is one of the finalists in the 2026 season. From Central Massachusetts, Jake Swamp and the Pine, they dropped a new single on Friday. It's called The Meshi on 95.9 WATD. It's Almost Famous.

0: The elevators on 95.9 WH, the appropriately called Endless Summer, here on Almost Famous, introducing you to independent bands and musicians from across New England, brought to you by Tiny and Sun's Glass. Liz Longley coming up on the Tiny stage at 9 o'clock tonight. And right now, time to give away a pair of weekend passes to the Levitate Music Festival, July 18th and 19th. Caller number 5. Right now, 781-837-4900, 781-837-4900, caller number 5 gets a pair of weekend passes to the Levitate Festival, July 18th and 19th. Good luck. As I mentioned, Liz Longley on the WATD Tiny Stage, recorded on location at the Daily Brew in Falmouth. That's at 9 o'clock this evening. And still to come this hour, local music from Julia Hutchinson, Kate Lorraine, Lainey Dione, Sarah Blacker, Grace Morrison, Zach Jacobson Syndicate, and the band you can catch at Rock the Lot at Stellwagen Beer Company in Marshfield on July 25th. All on the way here on 95.9 WATD. Let's hear those phones ring.
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0: Power Above the Ground on 95.9 WATD. It's called Knock Me Down. I'm John Shea. This is Almost Famous, introducing you to independent bands and musicians from across New England and brought to you by Tiny and Sons Glass. Far Above the Ground, based right here on the South Shore, and you can catch them at WATD's Rock the Lot at Stellwagen Beer Company in Marshfield, July 25th. Chris Atwood of The Alternative is putting that event on. Follow Far Above the Ground on Instagram for details on that upcoming show. I'm John Shea, and congratulations to our winner of the weekend pair of passes to the Levitate Music Festival. If you missed this contest, I'll give away another pair next week, next Tuesday night, probably just after 8:30 again. So tune in then for your next chance to win. Liz Longley coming up on the WATD Tiny Stage later on tonight at 9 o'clock. And right now, this is Sarah Blacker. Sarah Blacker is a singer-songwriter, originally based here on the South Shore, then in Boston, now on the North Shore. You can catch Sarah Blacker and her band on Saturday at the Rockport Library. That's at 3 o'clock. Follow Sarah Blacker on Instagram and Facebook for details on that. Ease the Burn from Sarah Blacker on 95.9 WATD.
1: I've never.

Lenny Dione on 95.9 WATD Miscommunication, based out of Smithfield, Rhode Island. Lenny Dione has a brand new single dropping on Friday called Shut Myself Off. And you can celebrate that single with her on Saturday. She'll be performing a benefit show at Soul Homestead Farm in Middleborough. That's along with Matt Bishop. 5 o'clock for details on that. Follow Lenny Dione on Instagram or follow Soul Homestead Farm on the socials for details as well. You can get your tickets right through their website. I'm John Shea, and this is Almost Famous, introducing you to independent bands and musicians from across New England, brought to you by Tiny and Sons Glass. And Liz Longley is coming up on the Tiny stage at 9 o'clock tonight. This recorded on location at the Daily Brew in Falmouth, Massachusetts, when Liz was on tour just about a month ago. It's going to be a fun time. My very first solo interview on Almost Famous was with Liz Longley 15 years ago. So I'm looking forward to catching up with her again and finding out what's new in her world. That's all coming up at 9 here on 95.9 WATD, Not That Far Away. Up next, we have Grace Morrison. Grace Morrison is a singer-songwriter out of Wareham, Massachusetts. You can catch on Thursday at The Burn, Backroom, and Somerville. This is called Hard As I Fall. Follow Grace Morrison on the socials for details on this upcoming show.

The Zach Jacobson Syndicate on 95.9 WATD, Everyone's Everything, off of the Zach Jacobson Syndicate album, Aces, that came out earlier this year. You can find that on all streaming platforms, and Zach plays out all over the South Shore, so follow Zach Jacobson on the socials to stay up to date with everything that he's up to. I'm John Shea, and Liz Longley coming up on the Tiny Stage in just moments at 9 o'clock. Up next, this is Kate Lorraine. Kate Lorraine is a singer-songwriter from here on the South Shore, plays all over the place, including on Saturday at Three Sips Brewery in Carver. Follow Kate Lorraine on the socials for information on that. This is called Pieces of Me from Kate Lorraine on 95.9 WATD.

New from Scituate singer, songwriter Kate Lorraine. It's called Pieces of Me on 95.9 WATD. Catch Kate on Saturday at Three Sips Brewery in Carver from 4 till 7. Follow Kate Lorraine on Instagram for details on that. I'm John Shea, and we are just moments away from heading over to the tiny stage. Tonight, it's Liz Longley, recorded on location last month at the Daily Brew in Falmouth, and getting you to the tiny stage. This is brand new music from South Shore singer-songwriter Julia Hutchinson. She plays all over. You can follow her on Instagram at Julia Hutchinson. Her latest single on all streaming platforms is called Close to the Sun on 95.9 WATD.

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2: 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And tonight, being joined on the tiny stage by a longtime friend, Liz Longley. How you doing?
3: So good. Thanks for having me, John.
2: My pleasure. So we are coming to you tonight on location from the Daily Brew in Falmouth, Massachusetts. You're kind of on a mini tour.
3: Yes, five nights up in the Northeast.
2: Fantastic. So if somebody wants to find you online tonight, the best place to go, the socials, the website, all that good stuff.
3: Yes, I'm on Instagram, Facebook, just Liz Longley, L-I-Z-L-O-N-G-L-E-Y. And my website where all my tour dates hang out is LizLongley.com.
2: And you've got an album that came out last year and a bunch of older material as well. What's out there music-wise?
3: Yeah, I released a record in 2025 called New Life on the heels of recording an acoustic EP in 2024 called It's Me Again. And before that, my record in 2020 was called Funeral for My Past.
2: So this radio show actually this summer marks 15 years of Almost Famous on WATD, and you were actually my very first interview.
3: Oh my gosh.
2: Back in 2011. I was co-hosting at the time with Lisa Azizian, so we were swapping off on interviews back then. So it's been a wild ride since 2011. Can you kind of give us a brief overview of what's happened since then in
3: Yes.
2: your life? I'm sure there's a lot.
3: Yes, from that first interview. Gosh, I was probably just about to move to Nashville. I've been in Nashville since 2011. I've been down there touring and making records. I've got two kids now. When I moved down there, I got signed to a record label, and that ended its course a couple years ago. I became independent again and became the fourth most funded solo female musician in Kickstarter history. So lots of big
2: Yes.
3: changes have occurred.
2: That's amazing. I want to talk about a lot of that and more, but can we hear something from your collection of music? What do you want to start off the night with?
3: I would love to play you a song from my latest record. This is one I wrote for my daughter. Just wanted a reminder of the beautiful things that are organic to this life that we can so easily take for granted. This one's called Can't Get Enough.
2: Let's check it out. We have Liz Longley on the WATD Tiny Stage.

0: Liz Longley on the WATD Tiny Stage, coming to you on location tonight from the Daily Brew in Falmouth, Massachusetts. Liz is kind of on a mini tour, and she thankfully was able to make a little time to chat with us here at WATD. But that song you wrote for your daughter, give us the backstory on that one. How did that one happen?
1: Yeah, I just was writing this song about all the beautiful things that we can just so easily miss with all the chaos in the world. And I thought, this is for my daughter. I want her to turn to this song in hard days and remember the things that are just worth celebrating. So I wrote that for her, and she knows it.
0: That's awesome. You are not technically from Boston. You're kind of an honorary local musician. Take us back to the beginning, your hometown, and what music was playing in your house growing up.
1: Yes, I'm from a little town outside of Philly called Downingtown. I grew up in a very musical household. My dad played trumpet. My mom always wanted to be a singer. And our house was filled with jazz music, country music, singer-songwriter, folk, and anything my brother brought home. So I always wanted to be doing something music-related. But then when I was 14, I started writing songs and performing out with my dad and his jazz band. And then I fell in love with Joni Mitchell and realized I wanted to just, you know, this is what the life that I wanted to pursue.
0: Love that so much. So take us back to your hometown music community outside of your home. What was music like in your town?
1: Yeah, I actually was really lucky to grow up outside of Philadelphia where there was a booming local music scene. I played so many venues growing up. I tried to play shows almost every weekend when I was a teenager. That Philly scene is hardcore. And also I'm from a huge family, so I always joke that in my early days, the crowds were just full of people that I was blood related to.
0: Take us back to that very first moment where you played one of your songs in front of people.
1: Yeah, I was 14 years old. I was playing a high school concert, and I was supposed to sing a solo, and then my last minute, my teacher, I played him my first original song. He said, you have to play that tonight. So I did, and I got a standing ovation, and it was kind of this crazy moment where I was like, this is what I want to do. That's it. I just realized what I want to do with my entire life.
0: That's amazing. So what changed about your confidence in yourself after that moment?
1: Just I guess feeling like I had a compass. I just knew what I wanted to do. You know, there was no question anymore. And so I never looked back. That was just the starting point.
0: And somewhere around that time, Somewhere in the Middle happened.
1: Yes.
0: The debut album.
1: Actually, even before that was a record called Take You Down, which I don't want anybody to look up, so I shouldn't even mention it. But yeah, Somewhere in the Middle happened when I was in college.
0: Let's do more music from you. What do you want to listen to next?
1: I would love to play you a song from my new record. It's called Start Again.
0: Let's check it out. We have Liz Longley on the WATD Tiny Stage, coming to you on location from the Daily Brew in Falmouth, Massachusetts, 95.9 WATD. Later.

0: Liz Longley on 95.9 WATD coming to you on the tiny stage from the Daily Brew in Falmouth, Massachusetts. Talk about that song. How did that one happen?
1: I co-wrote that with a writer in Nashville named Isaac Fox. It was the first time we'd ever written together, and I just absolutely loved the chords and the feel. It was different than anything I'd ever written before, and for a while I was waiting for the record to come around that it fit on, and it really fit on my new record. It's a song about wanting to just give new life to a relationship.
0: The decision to attend Berklee College of Music that brought you to Boston. Talk about that moment.
1: Oh, well, I knew that I wanted to be doing music full time. So it was like either I go to school and learn more about songwriting, because that was something that I was desperately wanting to learn more about, or I was going to hit the road and just kind of start touring. I'm so glad that that didn't happen. As a teenager, I don't think I had any idea what touring would be like, and I was not ready. So I applied to Berklee, was so lucky to get in, and studied songwriting for 4 years.
0: Where do you think your life would be at if you had chosen touring over Berklee?
1: I think I probably would have gotten burnt out, and I didn't have the songwriting skills. I just learned so much studying with the professors at Berklee. I think I would have just kind of petered out.
0: Okay, probably. So what is the biggest lesson that you think Berklee taught you, or the earliest lesson you learned going to that school?
1: I mean, it's a lot of little lessons. A lot of the songwriting tools that I gathered were just something that I would have never been aware of otherwise. I studied under Scarlett Keys and Pat Pattison. Both of them gave me tools that I use in my songwriting to this day. And so it just gave me the ability to write songs from a more personal place than I had ever done before, and helped me write songs that like seemed to connect with people on a deeper level.
0: Outside of Berklee, how do you think the city of Boston influenced you as an artist?
1: Oh my gosh, I miss Boston to this day. I absolutely loved the years that I lived there. I think it gave me a little bit of grit. I remember there were nights that I was playing a venue called All Asia, which is unfortunately no longer there.
0: Miss that place.
1: Yes, and there were nights where I had a gig there, and it was like, you know, the middle of the winter, and I had to carry my keyboard over the bridge into Cambridge. Absolutely freezing cold, snowy night. You know, you just get a little bit more hardcore after that.
0: So those like dive bar moments, the coffee house moments, all those cool venues in the city. How did you find your circle of people in Boston?
1: Yeah, just from being part of like living in the dorms the first year, I met so many of my friends that way. You know, we're all on the same floor. We're all singing at the top of our lungs in our practice rooms on that floor. And a lot of my friends to this day, we were all living in the same building.
0: That's really cool. We're chatting with Liz Longley here on the WATD Tiny Stage, coming to you on location from the Daily Brew in Falmouth, Massachusetts. We are up against our first break of the Tiny Stage Hour. We have a lot to go, so stick around here on 95.9 WATD.
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0: Welcome back to the Almost Famous Tiny Stage here on 95.9 WATD. I'm John Shea. We're coming to you on location at the Daily Brew in Falmouth, Massachusetts on Cape Cod, where Liz Longley is kind of on a mini tour, and she is kind enough to make a little time to chat with us this evening. Liz, how you doing?
1: Doing so good. So happy to be here in beautiful Massachusetts.
0: I'm so glad to have you here. So reintroduce yourself. Who is Liz Longley? Give us the backstory.
1: Yes, I am originally from outside of Philadelphia. I lived in Massachusetts for 5 years, and I'm now a full-time touring musician since, it's been 16 years straight that I've been touring full-time.
0: That is incredible.
1: Yeah, so I'm an independent singer-songwriter.
0: The website, the socials, all those fun places you can be found online.
1: Yes, you can find me Instagram. I'm just Liz Longley, L-I-Z-L-O-N-G-L-E-Y, and Facebook, Liz Longley Music. And if you want to check out where I'm playing next, it's lizlongley.com/tour.
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1: 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Wherever you stream, it should be there. My latest record's called New Life.
0: Let's say somebody wants to actually put money into your pocket and not stream your music. 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
1: Everything I ship out myself, I autograph myself on my website, lizlongley.com. 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But another way that I'm buoyed by my listeners is through Patreon. 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I do an unreleased song, a cover song, a voicemail from behind the scenes on the road, and a whole lot more of exclusive content.
0: Life after Berklee, the moment you graduated, what happened next in the life and career of Liz Longley?
1: I hit the ground running. I had about 30 shows booked by the time I graduated just to keep my summer busy. That's what I did during all my summers while I was in college. I just toured relentlessly. A little bit like you couldn't keep me off the touring route. I just wanted to always be playing live music. So yeah, my first summer after school, I was touring full time.
0: So what was the first big lesson that post-Berkeley life taught you?
1: Well, I think that there was this, you know, you learn quickly when you're on the road that it's not glamorous, especially at the level that I'm touring. It's a lot of driving. I am the driver. I am the performer. I am the packer upper. I'm the roadie. I'm the merch seller. And you just have to be willing to wear all the hats. But the thing that like keeps me going every time is the relationship that I have with the people that show up to my shows. So I'll stand in the, I'll stand by the merch table for an hour if there are people that want to chat. That's really why I do what I do, is that connection.
0: Okay, let's talk about that for just a moment. Talk about the relationship and the early relationship between you and your fans in the beginning versus where you are today.
1: You know, it's been a constant. It's always been this way. I've always felt very connected by the people that have shown up to my shows, but it kind of hit a new level in 2019 because I went through that crazy breakup with my record label, and 1,302 incredible music supporters funded my independence and helped me buy my music back, and we kind of got a new level of a deeper bond than I could have ever imagined because they make my career possible. They call themselves the Lizards. And so that relationship that I have with them is even more fortified.
0: That's
1: by that.
0: Amazing. I want to talk more about that later on, but let's hear another song from you.
1: Sure.
0: What do you want to listen to next?
1: I'll play you a song about, well, it's called So Good. I'll tell you that.
0: Let's check it out. Liz Longley, 95.9 WATD.

0: one happen.
1: Thank you. It took 7 years to write that one. I can write a breakup song in 5 minutes, but a happy song that isn't cheesy has always been something that I've been chasing, and that song finally came to me, and it's a song about just being grateful for a good night, and I feel that way when I'm on stage, so I finally have a song that reflects that.
0: Something I've noticed, you know, following your career since like 2010, 2011, is when you first started sending me music, it was very kind of folky in the style of Joni Mitchell and Judy Collins and kind of those like classic 70s Americana folk artists. And what you've been kind of evolving into is kind of a more Nashville pop sound.
1: Yeah, it's definitely changed over the years and it keeps changing. Like I just made a Christmas record a couple weeks ago and I feel like I'm back to my roots, and that's kind of something I'm aiming toward right now.
0: Love that so much. Talk about the transition from Berkeley to Nashville.
1: Oh my gosh. Well, you know, it was kind of a no-brainer because so many of my friends from the community at Berkeley moved down to Nashville. It's a great place to be. At the time, it was super affordable. I wouldn't say it's that anymore, but definitely compared to the other music cities, you know, New York City and LA. But it's central. It's great to tour out of. There's so many artists. I love co-writing with my artist friends, and there are great studios there. So as a musician, it makes a lot of sense to live there.
0: When you first arrived in Nashville, what was the biggest, maybe, Nashville myth?
1: Oh my gosh. Well, I think that when I first visited, I remember calling my manager at the time and saying, I'm not moving down here. It's too country for me. I was scared that I'd be so influenced that I'd become like a country artist and it wouldn't be me anymore. But that is a big myth. There's so much there and no one's going to try to change you. If you know what you want to do and you know what you want to say, that's your prerogative. So I feel really lucky to be surrounded by all different kinds of genres in Nashville.
0: You touched upon this just a moment ago, but the community in Nashville, your advice to somebody considering relocating from Boston, from New York, from LA to Nashville, what would you say to them?
1: Yeah, I would say come check it out, get a taste for it, and come down, spend a week writing, going to shows, checking it out, and you'll quickly realize how the community supports one another. It's a really special thing, and you will hear some of the best songs you've ever heard when you go to those Songwriters in the Round shows. I just went to one last week and I walked away just with my mouth on the floor, my jaw on the floor. It was just, there's so much talent down there.
0: I've actually never been to Nashville. It's high up on my bucket list.
1: Wow, one of these surprised.
0: Years, one of these days I need to go.
1: Yeah, you do.
0: But from friends that have been to Nashville, that live in Nashville, they tell me that there's, like you mentioned, there's a huge country community out there, but there's also like a really strong hip-hop community, and there's a really strong pop community, and even like jazz and classical.
1: Yeah, there's so much music there. You just have to know where to look for what you're craving hearing that night.
0: Yes. Well, I'm craving for more of your music, so what are we listening to next?
1: Let's see. Let's play one of my songs from the new record. It's called Mystery.
0: Let's check it out. Liz Longley on the WATD Tiny Stage, coming to you on location from the Daily Brew in Falmouth, Massachusetts.

0: Liz Longley on the WATD Tiny Stage, coming to you from the picnic table outside of the Daily Brew in Falmouth, Massachusetts, kind of on a mini tour here. And talk about the song we just heard. How did that one happen?
1: Yeah, I wrote that song after just thinking a little bit too hard about the meaning of life. And obviously, I didn't figure it out. That's why it's aptly titled Mystery.
0: So walk us through your songwriting process and how that's evolved over time.
1: You know, I still really write from my own personal experiences, my own point of view a lot. I still like to experiment with telling stories from other perspectives, but I think the thing that I've learned for me is like sharing my truest stories is what resonates with people the most, because they know it's coming from a real place. And there's this thing that happens when people feel like, oh, that song sounds like it's about me. And that's my goal always, is to write songs that people can hear their story in. Now it's just a little bit harder to find the time to write. I have two kids, and so it's about finding a quiet moment to hear my own thoughts. That's the only thing that's really changed. But I still love to write, and I make it a priority.
0: Well, when you're talking about, you know, writing with kids, I've got two words, Lori McKenna.
1: Exactly. She's a huge inspiration. And my daughter's name is, coincidentally, McKenna.
0: Oh, very cool. That's awesome. What's a song in your entire life listening to music, a song you wish you wrote?
1: Oh my gosh, Circle Game by Joni Mitchell. Easy. Just a classic song with so much beautiful perspective. Anything Joni Mitchell's written, I would die to write.
0: If you could, like, you know, compile your bucket list of like top three artists you'd love to collaborate with someday, what would they be?
1: Okay, Joni Mitchell, Brandi Carlile, and well, unfortunately Eva Cassidy has passed, but she's one of my all-time favorite singers, so I'm just going to put that out there.
0: Love Eva Cassidy.
1: Yes.
0: Great answer. Have you had the chance to collaborate with anybody that you've always wanted to so far?
1: Oh, yeah. One of my dear friends now is someone who I admired her music for many years. Her name is Maggie Rose, and we're playing a show coming up here in Alabama, and we get to tour together, and we have a great time. So that's part of the beauty of living in Nashville. You get to, you know, befriend and collaborate with a lot of different musicians.
0: You've been doing this music thing for a very long time, like we've mentioned. And a few years ago, you updated your catalog because your voice has grown, your musical talents have grown. Talk about the decision to update your early catalog.
1: Yeah, so there's several songs that I still play to this day that I wrote, you know, over 10 years ago. So in 2024, I re-recorded some of them to sound more like me now. So the record is called It's Me Again. And I recorded songs that have been a huge part of my touring career.
0: For an artist just starting off today, using your years of experience and your years of wisdom, what advice would you give to an aspiring musician today looking to explore their voice?
1: Yeah, the game has changed so much. I mean, I started touring full-time 16 years ago. And I mean, the changes that we've seen in the industry, even the last couple of years, are massive. I think, though, the main thing is just figuring out what you want out of it. Like, I always knew that touring was really important to me. I want to be in the same room as people and connecting with them. But maybe that's not what you want to do. Maybe you want to be on social media and connecting with people that way. So figuring out which direction you want to go, because you'll be pulled in 1,000 different directions in this business. So having that as a compass is important as you start out.
0: Yes, absolutely. Let's hear more music. What are we listening to next?
1: Sure. Since you were talking about it, let's do one of my older songs. It's called When You've Got Trouble. Let's play the new version from It's Me Again.
0: Let's check it out. We have Liz Longley on the WATD Tiny Stage, coming to you on location from the Daily Brew in Falmouth, Massachusetts.

0: Liz Longley on the WATD Tiny Stage, When You've Got Trouble. And I mentioned that you were my very first interview back in 2011. And I think that's the very first song that I heard from you back then. So give us the details on how that song happened.
1: Yeah. I mean, I always say that, like, when I wrote that song, I don't even remember writing it. It felt like it landed in my lap. I was just crying and held my guitar and the song appeared before me, it felt like. But I wrote that when I was in college. I was dating a guy who dealt with a lot of depression, and the message of, like, you know, when you're going through a hard time, I'm with you, I feel for you, and I'm here for you. That's something that I wanted to convey. And so I wrote that song, and the response was always so cool because people would put their story into it, and Sirius XM Radio picked it up, and all these people flooded my inbox about what this song meant to them. It was a very cool moment.
0: Those songs that were emotional 15, 20 years ago, are they still emotional today?
1: Yes, yes. I can always tap into that.
0: A few years ago, there was kind of, you mentioned this a little while ago, there was kind of a complication as to who had the control and the ownership of your music. Take us back to that moment and the album, Funeral for My Past. Take us back to what happened.
1: Well, when I moved to Nashville, I signed a record deal and, like, all my musical dreams were coming true. I thought, oh my gosh, this is like what I always dreamed of. But I made two records with that label, and when I made my third one, I handed it in, and everybody higher up the label had changed and left. People that signed me were no longer there. And essentially, I handed in my third record and was dropped. And so they owned the music, and they said, well, if you want to release the music, you have to buy it back from us. So I had to raise money to do that because I didn't have the money myself. So my incredible listeners helped me buy it back, and I became the fourth most funded solo female musician in Kickstarter history. And what felt like the worst thing that ever happened to me ended up being the coolest thing that's ever happened to me.
0: That's so amazing. And the Grammy Awards picked that up, and they did an article on their website, and Billboard promoted it.
1: Forbes.
0: It was just insane.
1: It was cool.
0: The moment you realized that was happening, what was going through your mind?
1: Oh my gosh, I was freaking out. I was running around the house screaming. I couldn't believe that that kind of support for me was out there.
0: And the wild thing was that that was before Taylor decided to re-record all of her songs, I believe.
1: Yes, yes, it was. It was.
0: So you kind of paved the way for that. Now, do you think that type of practice is common, especially among female musicians?
1: I don't think so. It's very costly to do. And I honestly didn't have to re-record that record. It was already made. I just had to buy it back from them so that it could actually be put out.
0: So what advice would you give to an artist, you know, maybe exploring being signed? Is it better to be signed than to be independent, or vice versa?
1: I mean, I certainly learned a lot from it. But now that I'm independent, I have to wear a lot more hats. There are pros and cons to it. If you're somebody who can be a computer warrior, like in your off time when you're not being creative, and you can get in there and figure out how to run your business alone, then you should probably consider being independent. But if you have a lot of learning to do with the, you know, how the industry works, I think it's important to, you know, be willing to work with a team.
0: And you mentioned the Patreon. Give that information again, if you would, because I'm sure people are interested, and hopefully they'll want to contribute because that's still active.
1: That's very kind. Yeah, I'm incredibly grateful for this community, and it's kept me creative and it's kept me making music. It's Patreon, patreon.com/Liz Longley. The link's on my website as well. And that's where the Lizard community hangs out. I share unreleased songs, share monthly voicemails from behind the scenes on the road, and cover videos, live concerts, all kinds of things.
0: That is incredible. We're chatting with Liz Longley outside of the Daily Brew in Falmouth, Massachusetts. Well, she's on a mini tour, and she's about to take the stage later on tonight. So thank you so much, Liz, for making the time to make this work. We have, I think, one more song to share, and we have a little bit more to chat about as well. So stick around here on 95.9 WATD. Almost Famous is brought to you by Tiny and Sons Glass.
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0: 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And tonight, for the final time, on the picnic table outside the Daily Brew in Falmouth, Massachusetts, I'm being joined by Liz Longley. How you doing?
1: So good.
0: Reintroduce yourself one final time, if you would.
1: Sure. I'm Liz Longley. I'm a touring singer-songwriter based in Nashville, Tennessee, originally from outside of Philly, and I have a lot of Massachusetts roots, so it's good to be chatting with you again today.
0: Absolutely. Thank you so much. So the website, the socials, all that stuff, share the links, share the available music, all that good stuff.
1: Yes. Everything that I've released is on Spotify, Apple Music, anywhere you stream music. And if you want to be in touch on socials, I'm at Liz Longley, LizLongley on Instagram. And my website is LizLongley.com.
0: We are a little bit more than halfway through the year of 2026. What's next for you?
1: I just finished making a Christmas record. I absolutely love writing and recording Christmas music, and I made a Christmas EP in 2020, and I'm doing a follow-up record, and I'm so excited about it. It's ridiculous how excited I am about it. So I'll be touring again in December with all those songs, so I'm getting ready for all that.
0: Speaking of touring, by the way, what is your favorite city or your favorite stage to play when touring?
1: Oh, I have so many. There are so many sweet spots around the country. I feel so lucky to have gotten to experience so many stages. Well, tonight looks pretty special. I've never been here before, Daily Brew, but it looks like a really cozy little spot. I'm excited.
16: It's like a living room.
1: Yeah, it looks great. Gosh, I mean, the Bluebird in Nashville, Tennessee is a pretty special spot. I could go on and on, though. I have so many venues that I love.
0: So what is something that we can do as listeners to help make the music community, whatever city somebody is listening to this in, make the music community safe and inclusive for everyone?
1: Wow. I think just show up, you know, just be willing to be present in your community. I think it's so easy these days to just stay home, turn on your TV and zone out. But there's something really special when music is in a room and a bunch of people are there that reminds you that everybody is human and we're all in this together.
0: Absolutely. We have time for one more song before we close things down. What's it going to be?
1: It's going to be the acoustic version of a song called Funeral for My Past.
0: And I have to ask, how did this song happen? One of my favorites by you.
1: Thank you. I was going through a really hard time and I had a realization that if I didn't really work on letting go of my baggage, that it was going to weigh me down. So I wrote this song to kind of just make it a more intentional thing that I was going to let go of my past and move on. And I wrote it in a way that hopefully other people can put their story into it.
0: Love that so much. Liz Longley, thank you so much. Best of luck with the rest of the tour. And good luck tonight at the Daily Brew, and we'll catch you soon.
1: Thank you so much, Sean.
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till Tuesday on a Tuesday, 95.9 WATD with John Shea. If you were tuned in just a few moments ago, I was on the WATD tiny stage being joined by one of the most talented musicians I know. Her name is Liz Longley. If you missed her interview on the tiny stage, it will be made available as a podcast later on tonight on the Almost Famous page at 95.9WATD.com. 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
1: The jury handed down its decision after deliberating for at least 22 hours since June 13th.
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95.9 WATD with John Shea, the South Shores radio station. Not the best day to be outside today. Pouring rain at times and temperatures barely cracking the 70s. Although after this past weekend, I really can't complain. It's been so hot. It's kind of nice to have a little break in the heat. We have Josh Nichols watching your forecast. We'll check in with him just after 10:30. In the meantime, more of the best songs on the radio. It's Heart on 95.9 WATD.

0: 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Coverage of the Karen Reed murder trial.
1: A jury finding Karen Reed not guilty of second-degree murder today in the death of her Boston police officer boyfriend, but guilty of a lesser charge of drunk driving.
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In Sync on 95.9 WATD with John Shea, the South Shore's radio station. So yeah, it's official. Unfortunately, the United States is out of the World Cup after last night's fall to Belgium. It's fun, though. I love seeing all the nations come together, especially with an activity like soccer. A good sporting event gets the world together pretty easily, and it's just really fun to watch all the activity going on. Speaking of activity, the skies have been quite active today, pouring rain for most of the day. Hopefully we'll have a little break. By the end of the week, we'll check in with meteorologist Josh Nichols just after Howard Jones on 95.9 WATD.

0: 95.9 WATD with John Shea checking your latest South Shore weather forecast. We say hello to meteorologist Josh Nichols.
1: It'll be cloudy with some additional showers into the evening, some patchy fog, low in the upper 50s. Clouds will give way to sun for tomorrow, behind the upper 70s, mostly sunny, warming up on Thursday, behind the upper 80s. Scattered showers and a thunderstorm for Friday. It's going to be hot, behind near 90. For WATD, I'm meteorologist Josh Nichols.
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He's at Fenway tonight, tomorrow night, July 10th and 11th. 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They were hard to find. 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

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It's called Satellite on 95.9 WATD. Check out the video for that song sometime if you haven't seen it already. Kind of has a 1980s Short Circuit vibe to it. I'm John Shea, and earlier this evening I was joined on the WATD Tiny Stage by one of the most talented musicians I know. Her name is Liz Longley. Her new album is called New Life, and you can find the interview of Liz Longley on the WATD Tiny Stage, posted as a podcast right now on the Almost Famous page at 95.9WATD.com. Here's Corey Hart on 95.9 WATD. Just

Ray LaMontagne, You Are the Best Thing on 95.9 WATD with John Shea. Thanks for hanging out on a very late Tuesday night as we quickly approach Wednesday morning, right around the corner. Hopefully by Wednesday, maybe even Thursday, we'll start to see the sunshine and the temperatures rise once again. Josh Nichols watching your weather forecast. We'll check in with him after George Michael, who is praying for time, while I'm here praying for sunshine.

0: 95.9 WATD with John Shea checking your latest South Shore weather forecast. We say hello to meteorologist Josh Nichols.
1: It'll be cloudy with some additional showers into the evening, some patchy fog, low in the upper 50s. Clouds will give way to sun for tomorrow, behind the upper 70s. Mostly sunny, warming up on Thursday, behind the upper 80s. Scattered showers and a thunderstorm for Friday. It's going to be hot, behind near 90. For WATD, I'm meteorologist Josh Nichols.
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WATD with John Shea. That's Bruno Mars. I just might have information for you on the Project Arts Summer Concert Series this Wednesday night, tomorrow, on the Plymouth waterfront. It's Chicago Total Access, a tribute to Chicago. I think this is mostly kind of the early years of Chicago, not so much the corny 80s years, but we'll find out. Wednesday night, tomorrow, on the Plymouth waterfront. Music starts around 6 o'clock. ProjectArts.com is the website to go to get all the details on this year's lineup. 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

Benny and the Jets, Elton John, 95.9 WATD. Happy Wednesday. We made it almost halfway through the week, and hopefully we'll start to see the sunshine again, and temperatures could be pushing the 90s again on Thursday. We have Josh Nichols watching that forecast. We'll check in with him just after 12:30. David Wolfson coming in at 1, and I'm hanging out till then with Madonna on 95.9 WATD.

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American Authors on 95.9 WATD with John Shea. Earlier this evening, I was on the WATD Tiny Stage being joined by singer-songwriter Liz Longley, talking about her new album, New Life. 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

0: 95.9 WATD with John Shea checking your latest South Shore weather forecast. We say hello to meteorologist Josh Nichols.
1: It'll be cloudy with some additional showers into the evening, some patchy fog, low in the upper 50s. Clouds will give way to sun for tomorrow, the high in the upper 70s. Mostly sunny, warming up on Thursday, the high in the upper 80s. Scattered showers and a thunderstorm for Friday. It's going to be hot, the high near 90. For WATD, I'm meteorologist Josh Nichols.

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Charlie Puth changes on 95.9 WATD with John Shea, the South Shores radio station. We are changing ships momentarily. I'm out of here. David Wolfson coming in, followed by the South Shores morning news later on at 5 with Rob Hakala. Have a great morning. I'll talk to you soon. Stay safe. 95.9 WATD.

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1: 1 a.m. on ya. Early Wednesday morning. Good morning. On the way, Mariah Carey. Right now, London.

Mariah Carey Someday. Right here on the David Wolfson Show. Music for you till 5 a.m. here on 95.9 FM WATD. We'll have the weather coming up from Rob Dillman. That's on the way. Your request is welcomed at 781-837-4900. 781-837-4900. Bob, who works at the Sagamore Market Basket, wants to send out the B-52s in Rome to Larry, delivering papers in the van. But meanwhile, want to say good morning to Steve Parker at Shaw's in Cohasset, and to Patrick and his dog, Max. I can hear Max now, Patrick, barking in the background. Oh, yeah. That's Max. Oh, settle down.

Hello, I'm Joe McMillan. You know, the image voice for WATD, the guy you hear all day long, you know, telling you what's coming up and stuff like that. And you're listening to the David Wolfson Show right here on 95.9 WATD.

McTeeter McBride and Happy Girl on 95.9 WATD. Good morning to Tim Rizzo in the gang, working at Shaw's in Medfield. Something I can get on for you? Give me a call. I'm here at 5 a.m. 781-837-4900. 781-837-4900. Billy Joel begins to the fire.

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1: Hello again to all my friends. I'm Barney, and when I'm up late, I listen to David Wolfson. He's super-dee-duper.
0: Boy, that guy is so silly. Steve Barker working, I think he's working, I don't know, at Shaw's in Cohasset. Good morning, Steve. Hope you're having a fun morning listening to my music show till 5 a.m. And thank you for posting that you are listening to me on Facebook, and thank you for those recordings. You know I cannot live a night without you calling me and asking me for songs. I love when you do that, Steve. And you and I must go out to breakfast one of these mornings to the Omelet Factory. Yeah, yummy. Sounds good. All right, back to my show. Up next, the weather from Rob Gilman and music from Jimmy Buffett.
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6: This rare summer nor'easter now tracking offshore. Wind-driven rain ending with showers as we go through this evening. Bit of improvement to the sky, though there can be fog late tonight, low 60. Tomorrow, a return to sunshine with a few clouds, quite a bit warmer, the high 80, 74 along our beaches with a light sea breeze. Tomorrow night, fair and hazy in the mid-60s. Subtropical humidity returns Thursday into Friday. Very hot. Sunshine will mix with clouds. An isolated thundershower, especially later Thursday, highs near 90. For WATD, I'm meteorologist Rob Gilman.

0: Hello, night people. This is Steve Parker, Night Stalker from Shaw's in Cohasset. And when I'm working, I listen to Dave Wilson on 95.9 WATD Radio.
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If you're not in it for love, I'm out of here. Shania Twain on 95.9 WATD. I tell you, all that rain we had yesterday on Tuesday, I'm not complaining because we definitely need it. After those 90 to

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1: 2 a.m. on your Wednesday. Good morning. On the way, soul to soul. Starship.

Starship and Sarah on 95.9 WATD 207. Welcome in. I'm here till 5 a.m. doing my music show called The David Wolfson Show. Thank you for tuning in. Steve down Cape Cod, I got your Gordon Lightfoot music on the way as you are heading into Boston for a long day. Hope you keep cool and enjoy your Wednesday. Ciao, ciao.

0: Well, here I am. No, I'm not falling asleep behind them controls. I didn't pay attention to when the song was going to end. I know. Bad DJ. 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That was James Seal in Fire and Rain. All right. Up next, the weather from Rob Gilman.
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4: This rare summer nor'easter now tracking offshore, wind-driven rain ending with showers as we go through this evening. Bit of improvement to the sky, though there can be fog late tonight, low 60. Tomorrow, a return to sunshine with a few clouds, quite a bit warmer, the high 80, 74 along our beaches with a light sea breeze. Tomorrow night, fair and hazy in the mid-60s. Subtropical humidity returns Thursday into Friday. Very hot. Sunshine will mix with clouds. An isolated thundershower, especially later Thursday. Highs near 90. For WATD, I'm meteorologist Rob Gilman.

the Four Seasons in Sherry on 95.9 WATD. 306 here on the David Wolfson Show. Don't forget to tune in this morning, 5 a.m. to 10 a.m. Rob Hackler will be here live in studio doing the South Shore's morning news. And this morning in the WHD newsroom, Christine James.

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0: The Gap Band here on the David Wolfson Show on 95.9 WATD, your South Shores radio station. Good morning. Wednesday morning, I feel good. Loving what I do. I always tell you, if you love what you do, you stick to it. And I love what I do. Most people don't like what they do, but me, I don't get paid. I drive an hour each way, come in, do my show, and I go home. And I love coming in here. It's like a vacation for me, to be honest. Yeah, it's like a vacation. All right, well, up next, the weather from Rob Dillman.
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5: This rare summer nor'easter now tracking offshore. Wind-driven rain ending with showers as we go through this evening. Bit of improvement to the sky, though there can be fog late tonight, low 60. Tomorrow, a return to sunshine with a few clouds, quite a bit warmer, the high 80, 74 along our beaches with a light sea breeze. Tomorrow night, fair and hazy in the mid-60s. Subtropical humidity returns Thursday into Friday. Very hot. Sunshine will mix with clouds. An isolated thundershower, especially later Thursday, highs near 90. For WATD, I'm meteorologist Rob Gilman.

deathly sigh. Well, I shake all over, and you know why. 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

Jerry Lee Lewis in Breathless, right here on 95.9 WATD, your South Shores radio station. Well, I'm reading on Facebook, and I don't know why I didn't get this feed on my Facebook app there, but my good friend, I shouldn't say my, but Sarah's and ours, very, very, very good friend, Officer Mike McKeever, dedicated 37 years to the Hanover Police Department. This is one hell of a guy. Let me tell you, he is absolutely incredible. 37 years, Officer Mike McKeever from the Hanover Police Department. And Sarah and I always see him. He always gives us a hug, and he did promise us a dinner after he retired. So I might have to email him later when I get home. So congratulations to Officer Mike McKeever. 37 years of service to the Hanover Police Department. He is one hell of a guy. Congratulations, Mike. Now you can continue on with your life. Stephen Nicks, talk to me. Come on, baby, talk to me.

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1: 4 a.m. on your Wednesday. Good morning. On the way, Kelly Clarkson, Chicago, and some Johnny Cash.

Along the dusty Winnemucca Road, when along came a semi with a high-end canvas-covered load. If you're going to Winnemucca, Mac, with me you can ride. And so I climbed into the cab, and then I settled down inside. He asked me if I'd seen a road with so much dust and sand, and I said, listen,

Parkersburg, Gravelburg, Colorado, Ellensburg, Rexburg, Vicksburg, Eldorado, Larimore, Atmore, Havistall, Chattanooga, Chaston, Nebraska, Alaska, Opelika, Baraboo, Waterloo, Kalamazoo, Kansas City, Sioux City, Cedar City, Dodge City, whatever.

Johnny Cash. He's been everywhere. Right here on the David Wolfson Show. Hey, good morning to John in Rockland. He told me a few snippets about how Chicago wrote the song 25 or 24, 64, something like that. See, you know I'm getting tired because I forgot the songs I played like 5 or 6 minutes ago. Ah, gosh. It's not easy doing a 1 a.m. to 5 a.m. shift. It's not easy. Still, after 26 years...

Hi, everybody. It's Frank from Marshfield. David called me and asked if I would do a radio ID, and I said, well, you know, I knows I can't sleep at night anymore. So I said, sure, why not? Well, what do? Okay, this is Frank from Marshfield, and you're listening to David Wolfson on WATD.

brings that rainy day feeling again. If you like that kind of music, you want to tune in every Saturday night from 7 p.m. till midnight with Larry Nelson and Yesterday's Memories. He'll play songs like that from the 50s, 60s, 70s, and he'll sneak in some 80s, too. Yesterday's Memories, Saturday nights, 7 to midnight, right here on 95.9 WATD. All right. I have not played this song in a very, very long time. Do you remember a girl named Tara Kemp? I used to play this all the time. This is called Hold You Tight from the 90s. I love listening to this. It's on 95.9 WATD.

0: Brothers Johnson and Stomp on 95.9 WATD, your South Shores radio station. 4:36 coming up, the weather from Rob Gilman. Then right after the weather, I'm going to play a song that Vinnie Peruzzi used to be a really famous DJ before he passed away. He used to play disco songs at Vincent's Nightclub. Remember that place in Randolph? Yep, Lobato's and Vincent's Nightclub. I have a song that Vinny used to play. Everyone got up and danced on the dance floor. I'll play that right after Rob Gilman's weather.
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4: 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That's 781-837-4900. The South Shore's news, weather, and traffic station, 95.9 WATD.
5: This rare summer nor'easter now tracking offshore, wind-driven rain ending with showers as we go through this evening. Bit of improvement to the sky, though there can be fog late tonight, low 60. Tomorrow, a return to sunshine with a few clouds, quite a bit warmer, the high 80, 74 along our beaches with a light sea breeze. Tomorrow night, fair and hazy in the mid-60s. Subtropical humidity returns Thursday into Friday, very hot. Sunshine will mix with clouds. An isolated thundershower, especially later Thursday, highs near 90. For WATD, I'm meteorologist Rob Gilman.
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95.9 WATD. 4:51, that is a wrap-up for the David Wolfson Show on this early Wednesday morning. I'll be back here next Wednesday, 1 to 5. Coming up next, my buddy, my mentor, my program director, the host of the South Shore's Morning News, Rob Heckler.

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0: 18-year-olds are in a heap of trouble for what they allegedly were doing in a self-driving Waymo. Apparently, the interior cameras caught them drinking and shooting from the vehicle. Waymo then called the police in San Mateo, California. Cops pulled the car over and found the teens with libations and a gun that shoots water beads. A police statement says that while these are bad ideas, at least the kids had the sense to use a Waymo because driving themselves, while impaired, would have made this a lot worse. Wayne Cabot, ABC News.
1: A homeowner in Connecticut captured on surveillance, his dog Bella chasing away a black bear as it charged his 6-year-old son over the weekend. Jeffrey Tazera says Bella bit the bear at its behind before it ran into the woods. Dave Packer, ABC News.
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11: 5:05, the Marshfield temperature 60 degrees. Good morning. I'm Rob Hakala. The South Shore's morning news underway. 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The WATD South Shore weather forecast will have decreasing clouds, any stray showers ending. Any early broken clouds and fog will give way to building sunshine through the morning hours. Plenty of sun by this afternoon with the high topping out at 80. Mostly clear tonight, a low 62 tomorrow for your Thursday. Sun filtered by increasing clouds, a high near 87, maybe a scattered shower thunderstorm Thursday evening. And for Friday, variable clouds, filtered sun mix, scattered showers or thunderstorms later in the afternoon with a high near 88. We'll have a full look at the traffic and the weather coming up on the nines on 95.9 WATD. WATD News Time now, 5:06.
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10: Now, WATD traffic and weather on the nines.
11: Good morning. It is 5:09 and taking a look at that early Wednesday drive. It looks pretty good out there. Not seeing any delays as we scan the highways. Route 3 checks out okay from Clark Road in Plymouth up towards Union Street in Braintree. Northbound Expressway, not seeing any issues there. Furnace Brook up to the O'Neill Tunnel. Ted Williams Tunnel East is okay heading over to Logan. Route 24 is fine through Brockton and Avon. Lower end of 128 looks good through Dedham and Needham. Traffic on the nines every morning. Traffic emergencies when they happen on WATD. Now the updated South Shore weather. For the morning hours, any early broken clouds and fog giving way to building sunshine. We'll have plenty of sun this afternoon and the high up about 80 degrees today, so looks pretty nice. Mostly clear tonight, a low 62. Tomorrow, sun filtered by thickening clouds, 87 for Thursday. Maybe a scattered shower or thunderstorm Thursday evening. For Friday, variable clouds, filtered sun mix, some scattered showers or thunderstorms later in the afternoon or evening. Friday's high 88. Right now, outside our studio in Marshfield, the temperature 60 degrees at the weather station, WATD. Good morning. 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

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Everything you need to start the day. 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

0: Welcome. The South Shore's Morning News underway on a middle of the week Wednesday. It is the 8th of July, 2026. I'm Rob Hakala with the morning team. Great to have you here. We'll be with you right up through the morning till 10 o'clock as we get you up out the door informed. 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I'm sure, as always, we need more, but certainly some very wet conditions. And so much rain coming down very quickly. We had some ponding in some of those low-lying areas. Clouds, fog, mist, that's all breaking up. And it's going to be a good day today around the South Shore. Plenty of sunshine. As you can see, some brightening already there out to the east. We'll have plenty of sun and a high today up about 80. Sun filtered by thickening clouds tomorrow, a high near 87. We'll keep you updated with the traffic and the weather every 10 minutes on the nines. It's a Wednesday. Christine James is in our newsroom. Good morning to you, Christine. Good to see you. She will be up at 5:30 with the morning's top stories. Let us know what's going on around the South Shore. We'll have the local news every half hour. We'll get updates on national news from ABC at the top of the hour. Sports, last night, the Red Sox in Chicago, and they beat the White Sox handily, 8-1, the score last night. So the Red Sox do keep their winning streak alive after that three-game sweep over the Angels. So that's four in a row. We'll take it. Sure, the Red Sox will try to go for five in a row when they continue their series against the White Sox in Chicago tonight at 7:40. World Cup action yesterday, the come-from-behind game for Argentina. They were down 2-0 going into the late in the game against Egypt when three goals get scored in the final minutes of the game. They win 3-2 and knock off Egypt, and it was went to penalty kicks, I believe, as Switzerland beat Colombia yesterday. No games today, and then tomorrow we go into the quarterfinals, and we'll have France and Morocco at 4. That's the game that will be played in Foxborough, and Spain and Belgium, that'll take place coming up on Friday at 3. So we're going down into the quarterfinals. So just one game on Thursday, one game on Friday. And then there'll be a couple on Saturday. We'll get to that coming up in the morning sports. Text line is open for you. If you want to connect in early, feel free to do that on our text line, 781-837-4900, 781-837-4900. 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A little bit later in the half hour, we'll take a look at some events in history. After 5:45, Christine, and yep, Jason should be in. It's a Wednesday. We'll have the birthdays after 5:45. Want to give a big shout out to our good friend David Wolfson, making his way home down back to the Cape after a great overnight show, live and local. David is one of our senior overnight hosts, as you know, and does an amazing job. He's been doing it for many, many years now. And so he and Patrick Ryan, of course, are great overnight guys. David Wolfson, have a good ride back, and we'll talk to you next week, and we'll plan that steak dinner, absolutely. David, hope you have a good week, and have a safe drive back to the Cape. Make sure you call in and say hi to David on Wednesday mornings from 1 to 5, okay? Let's see, later on, Wednesday morning, Amy Naples, Plymouth Area Chamber of Commerce segment at 7:40. Later, we'll talk with Massachusetts bestselling author Carrie Marr. She'll join us to talk about her new book, Summer of Love. And then we'll have Francesca in the 9 o'clock hour with Love Bites and the Wednesday Wine. Right now, it's 5:18 on WATD. We'll get to traffic and weather coming up next on the 9s. But first, watching your money.
1: From ABC News, Wall Street Now. Tech stocks, especially those selling artificial intelligence, have taken Wall Street on a roller coaster ride recently, and that continued Tuesday, with indexes closing lower across the board, the Dow losing 131 points, NASDAQ dropping 302, the S&P fell 33, even though the majority of stocks within the index rose. Micron Technology fell 5%, Intel sank 10%. Investors once again expressing worry that AI stocks are priced too high. The concern started overseas when Samsung Electronics reported a strong quarter, but analysts wondered, could it have been stronger? Rivian Automotive dropped 18% after the electric vehicle company said that it's selling 75 million shares of stock, which dilutes the ownership stakes of earlier shareholders. America's biggest airlines all say they're going to expand premium economy offerings, adding more luxury perks to attract more high-paying customers. Wayne Cabot, ABC News.
0: Back out to the roads we go at 519. Time for WATD traffic and weather. We update it every 10 minutes on the 9s and the ride on Route 3. No reports of any delays from Clark Road in Plymouth up towards Union Street in Braintree. Taking a look at the expressway. Got a good ride there from Adams Street up to the O'Neill Tunnel. No delays in the Ted Williams Tunnel. The expressway, I should say, is starting to see a little bit of a pocket, though, around Granite and Ponset. 24, not seeing any big delays there. 128 looks good through Dedham and Needham. Traffic on the 9s every morning. Traffic emergencies when they happen on WATD. Now the updated South Shore weather. 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For today, we'll have any leftover clouds, fog that will be breaking up, and we'll have building sunshine through the morning hours. This afternoon, plenty of sun, a high near 80. This evening, mostly clear, a low down to 62. Tomorrow, or your Thursday, sun filtered by thickening clouds, a high 87. And for Friday, variable clouds, filtered sun mix, scattered showers and thunderstorms, Friday's high 88. Right now, outside our studio in Marshfield, the temperature 60 degrees at the weather station, WATD. Coming up next, the morning sports.
2: 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Luckily, the snowstorm shut everything down. Tough winter. 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
0: 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All right, so it was a win for the Red Sox last night in Chicago. Peyton Tolley allowed two hits in six shutout innings. Sedan Rafaela homered. Andrew Monasterio also homered. The Red Sox beat the White Sox in Chicago 8-1. They have now won four in a row, and they'll continue their series against the White Sox in Chicago. That will be tonight. First pitch is at 7:40. Turning to the World Cup, some very exciting games, and certainly the one of the big moments of the World Cup is the return of Argentina with a comeback victory. Lionel Messi did it yet again. The Argentina great scored once while inspiring his team to an improbable 3-2 victory over Egypt, despite trailing by 2 goals. Again, it was 2-0 with only 11 minutes left in the game. The defending champions have now knocked off Egypt, and they will face Switzerland, as it was the Swiss knocking off Colombia yesterday in penalty kicks. So Switzerland moves on, and they will meet Argentina on Saturday night. No game scheduled today. The quarterfinals start tomorrow with France and Morocco, and that will be that game in Foxborough tomorrow at 4. And that is our update on sports on WATD. Coming up, we'll take a look at some events in history.
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3: July 8th, 1853. In Asia, an American expedition led by Commodore Matthew Perry arrives in what's now Tokyo Bay, Japan. It's the first step of a U.S. mission that establishes diplomatic and trade relations with Japan, isolated from the West for more than 2 centuries. 1839. John D. Rockefeller, founder of Standard Oil, which dominated the oil industry into the early 20th century, is born in Richford, New York. 1947. In New Mexico, word of what becomes known as the Roswell Incident, a touchstone for UFO buffs. A local U.S. military office says pieces of what it calls a crashed disc have been recovered near the city of Roswell. But the military later says the material found on a ranch is really a top-secret weather balloon, not a crashed alien spacecraft. 1994, Kim Il-sung, North Korea's communist leader who launched the Korean War, dies at age 82. His son, Kim Jong-il, succeeds him in power. 1986, Kurt Waldheim is sworn in as Austria's president, despite controversy over his alleged ties to Nazi war crimes during World War II. And 1907. In New York City, Broadway showman Florenz Ziegfeld stages his first Follies on the roof of the New York Theater. Today in history, July 8th, Camille Bohannon, the Associated Press.
0: WATD time now is 5:27. 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Time now is 5:27 on the South Shore's Morning News, and it's time for a Car Chronicles report, and we'll check in now with Jeff Gilbert from WWJ Radio in Detroit. Jeff?
4: Tesla again finishes first in a very important competition. This is Jeff Gilbert with the Car Chronicles. As I have for 6 years in a row now, Tesla's Model 3 and Model Y finishing first and second in Cars.com annual listing of most American vehicles.
5: All of their qualifying vehicles are made solely in the U.S., in Texas and California specifically. Two, these vehicles all have a higher-than-average domestic parts content percentage.
4: Study author Patrick Masterson says they also look at impact on employment. Jeep's Gladiator was third, its Grand Cherokee moving up to fourth.
5: It was our biggest mover upward this year, and the reason for that is pretty simple, actually. The U.S.-Canadian parts content percentage rose a staggering 14% year-over-year. That's pretty unusual for a year-over-year model change.
4: Jeep's parent firm Stellantis had 6 vehicles on the most American list. Ford had 9. GM had 13. With the Car Chronicles, I'm Jeff Gilbert. With the Car Chronicles, I'm Jeff Gilbert for WT.
0: Okay, thank you so much. And it is 5:28 now on the South Shore's Morning News. 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
6: These are your political insights from ABC News. Maine Democratic Senate nominee Graham Plattner is facing calls to step down after allegations of sexual assault. Now Maine Democratic Party Executive Director Devin Murphy Anderson is confirming reports that the Plattner campaign has been trying to influence the process for selecting a replacement Senate nominee.
7: We have repeatedly reiterated to Graham Plattner's team that they have no role in determining our next Democratic nominee for the U.S. Senate, nor in determining what this process looks like.
6: Plattner called the allegation categorically false and said he's taking time to reflect on the best path forward. Jay Clayton to appear before the Senate Intelligence Committee, which will consider his nomination for Director of National Intelligence. He would replace controversial acting director Bill Pulte. Republicans hope that Clayton's appointment will break a logjam over a three-year extension of FISA. Democrats say they won't vote for it until Pulte is off the job. Dave Packer, ABC News.
0: All right, 5:30 news coming up. We'll check in with Christine James next half hour. World famous list of celebrity birthdays. We'll chime in with Christine, and also Jason should be in as well. 529 WATD's traffic and weather in the nines. Building volume on the expressway around Granite Ave up past Southampton Street, Route 3, a little busy at the top end. Yeah, looks slow around the Bergen Parkway approaching the split. 93 North is slow in Braintree getting onto the expressway. No delays on 24 or at the Cape Bridges. South Shore weather, any broken clouds and fog breaking up, giving way to building sunshine. Lots of sunshine today. The high near 80 around the South Shore. Tonight, mainly clear, a low 62. Tomorrow, sun filtered by thickening clouds. Thursday's high 87. Right now, we're at 60. 60 degrees in Marshfield. Good morning. Time now is 5:30.
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9: 60 degrees outside our South Shore studios at 5:30. Meteorologist Josh Nichols says nice weather returning today. Comfortable out there, 80 for a high. 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Good morning. I'm Christine James. Now here's what's happening.
6: The U.S. escalating tensions with Iran and Tuesday launching new strikes after they say neutral ships were targeted.
9: And Plattner also stepping down. We'll see what that happens.
6: Growing calls for Maine Democrat Graham Plattner to drop out of a Senate race following new claims of sexual assault. The state's Democratic Party confirmed reports that Plattner's campaign has been trying to influence the process for selecting a replacement Senate nominee, but the Plattner camp is saying at no point has the campaign tried to put its finger on the scale.
9: That's ABC. Meanwhile, here in Massachusetts, on Thursday, July 2nd, state police, a side of the Plymouth County DA's office, filed an application in Brockton District Court for a clerk's hearing to be held on a criminal complaint of one charge of assault and battery against Mayor Moses Rodriguez. The DA's office says they are still awaiting the scheduling of that hearing. And concern being raised by Duxbury officials that one of the town's wells that provides drinking water to about 200 residents has a PFAS contaminant level above the 4 parts per trillion acceptable level. PFOA, which is PFOA, is part of the PFAS family, a forever chemical that's a known carcinogen. Select Board Chair Amy McNabb telling WATD News the town's water consultant found the tests at the Lakeshore well had higher than normal levels of PFOA or PFOA.
10: We have struggled to be in compliance with parts per trillion that we're allowed to have in our drinking water. We have an obligation to only provide safe drinking water to our residents, and we have had the luxury in the past of having enough wells so that if one well was testing high, we could close that down and utilize water from our other wells. But we've come to a point now that with several of our wells shut down due to not only PFAS and PFOA, but for manganese and some other issues, we now are at a place where our drinking water for many residents exceeds the 4 parts per trillion.
9: Residents can purchase filters that would clean out the contaminant.
10: There are some of the filtration pitchers, like the Brita, doesn't take the PFAS and PFOA out of the water, so you have to really look and dig deep, find out. Maybe we can get some information on the town website, but you need to find a pitcher that will filter out the PFAS and PFOA. They unfortunately are a little bit more expensive, but I certainly recommend that people do that. Buying bottled water, I would hope that you can be confident that bottled water doesn't have the PFAS, PFOA, and we're looking into trying to figure out how to provide some filtration for people, whether it be like a filling station somewhere. So we're going to keep trying to figure out what we can do.
9: And expert officials are urging residents to obey the outdoor water ban.
10: Everybody, please stop sprinkling your lawn. It's our health really is dependent on it. And we need to send out notices to people and put them on alert that if they are vulnerable.
9: Officials will be notifying residents that are impacted by the Lakeshore well. Town has a multi-million dollar plan to install filtering systems at the drinking wells, but officials say that will be several years before that happens. More information available on the Town of Duxbury website.
11: Here in the wild suburbs of Massachusetts, we observe a rare creature in its natural habitat, a distracted parallel parker.
12: I barely touched him.
11: But the damage is done. The rear bumper now resembles a crumpled accordion. Nearby, another victim of modern life. Ah, yes, the feral shopping cart attack. A devastating strike to the passenger side door. 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
9: 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Well, the July 4th weekend in Marshfield had lots of people, hot weather, and some teenagers who caused some mayhem on Sunrise Beach in Marshfield.
14: In these fights, we had a total of 4 arrests. 3 of them were juveniles. One was an 18-year-old, and they were all out-of-towners. One from Weymouth, one from Kin, one from West Roxbury, and one from Braintree.
9: That's Marshfield Police Lieutenant Bill Sullivan. He says no injuries were reported.
14: It was a Friday night, July 3rd, Saturday night, July 4th, so we were very prepared. We had a 2:30 p.m. high tide during the daytime, and then the tide receded all the way into the overnight, which, as it recedes, allows plenty of room for people to celebrate, also more people to do things they're not supposed to be doing. So it's a little more challenging for us. We had 45 officers come in at 4 o'clock to work until they were relieved. We relieved most officers around 2 a.m. In that time, we got about 47 calls for service. We had calls for neighbor disputes, fires on the beach, domestic incidents, fireworks complaints, of course, parking complaints, complaints about dogs being left in cars when it was too hot. Eversource had some power outages, which complicated things all around town. We got calls, of course, for intoxicated persons, and multiple erratic driver calls.
9: Now, it's estimated that there are about 100,000 people in Marshfield over the holiday weekend.
14: Remember that our beaches are, I think, the best in the Commonwealth. I think that they're safe, and I think that anybody that sees anything on the beach anytime can call us, and you'll see us out there because we patrol the beaches every single shift around the clock, all the way through the summer to Columbus Day.
9: Now, the entire interview with Lieutenant Sullivan is on the WATD Facebook page. Well, the Declaration of Independence is pressed and ready to be read. The 3rd Plymouth District Representative Joan Mosquito of Hull telling WATD News that South Shore towns receive handmade copies of the Declaration of Independence, one of which will be read at the Hingham Old Ship Meeting House today, and that's at 6 p.m.
15: The Rev 250 Statewide Committee came up with this great idea to actually set press, so it's they actually set the type and they pressed, instead of printed like we think of, they actually pressed it on parchment paper that's handmade as gifts for the state reps to give to their town clerks. They're beautiful, handsome. Look for my social media. We're going to post a picture from Cohasset with the town clerk and the Historic Society.
9: And Mosquito encourages residents to visit their town or Historical Society website for more information on the events.
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0: And good morning. The time now is 5:39, and taking a look at the ride this morning as you make your way up along Route 3, no reports of any delays from Herring Pond Road in Plymouth up to Union Street, and some light to moderate volume in Brain Street. Northbound Expressway is slowing down in the area between East Milton and Granite, and you've got some slow spots up to Southampton Street, 93 North, slow through Braintree, getting onto the expressway. No complaints on 24, 44, 495, or the Cape Bridges. Traffic on the nines every morning. Traffic emergencies when they happen on WATD. Now the updated South Shore weather.
17: At the Blue Hill Observatory, a little bit more than two-thirds of an inch of rain was recorded in our summertime nor'easter that came on through yesterday. That storm is pulling away to our east. The top temp, by the way, Blue Hill yesterday, only 65 degrees. They did register peak wind gusts just in excess of 30 miles per hour out of the northeast. Not too bad for a storm in July. The trend is our friend here from Blue Hill to everywhere else in between. We're looking at clouds this morning giving way to gradual clearing. Temperatures will be topping out in the upper 70s, and that northeasterly breeze will be shifting into the north. And it's not going to be nearly as fresh of a breeze as what we had yesterday as that storm pulls away. For tonight, look for a mainly clear sky, maybe a touch of fog, the low temperature in the mid-60s, becoming mostly sunny and hot. For tomorrow, the high temperature near 90. And we'll find a blend of clouds and sun for Friday with a scattered shower and thunderstorm into the afternoon. The high temperature close to 90 degrees. Saturday offers up an ample amount of sun with a local sea breeze. The high temperature near 80. Next weather in just 10 minutes. For WATD, I'm meteorologist Josh Nichols.
9: And right now looking at 60 degrees outside our South Shore studios, 5:41. It's a Wednesday. I'm Christine James, sending it back to Rob Hagelow right here, 95.9 WATD.
0: Christine, thank you so much. Good morning to you. Good morning, everyone, and welcome. Wednesday edition of the South Shore's Morning News is underway. Glad you are here. Coming up, world-famous list of celebrity birthdays. Christine and Jason will join me in just a few minutes. We'll find out who is celebrating today. Sports, Red Sox got the win last night, beating the White Sox in Chicago. Final score, 8-1. Sox and White Sox again tonight at 7:40. World Cup action yesterday, come from behind win. Argentina knocks off Egypt 3-2. And Switzerland over Colombia in penalty kicks. Switzerland moves on. Argentina moves on. Colombia and Egypt are done. Quarterfinal starts tomorrow, and it starts in Boston, or I should say in Foxborough at Boston Stadium. That makes sense. France and Morocco tomorrow at 4. Lottery numbers, Mass Evening Daily, 6206, 6206 for the evening numbers. Mass Cash Evening numbers, 47, 28, 29, 33, 47, 28, 29, 33. Mega Millions, 2, 31, 35, 36, 63, 2, 31, 35, 36, 63, Mega Ball, 12. And let's see, Millionaire for Life, 27, 43, 48, 49, 50. 27, 43, 48, 49, 50. The Millionaire Ball, 2. WATD time is 5:43. Celebrity birthdays are coming up, and keep in mind, if you would like to be a part of the panel, you can chime in. 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
1: Wait, man, are we on?
0: Yep, we're on. Go ahead.
1: Happy birthday. Happy birthday.
0: Thank you, Jason. 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All right, senior intern Jason is here. And Jason, you want to introduce our, of course, esteemed member of the Wednesday panel?
1: You better believe her, I do. Here she is from WATD Newsroom, looking great on the Wednesday summer morning. Christine James.
2: Oh, good morning, and thank you very much. It's
1: She's
2: good to be
1: wearing a nice lilac color.
2: Oh, thank you.
0: Oh, yeah, wow. Paisley. Okay, there you go.
2: Purple. Thank you.
1: Yeah, I can see it from here.
0: Yep, you can. Well, good morning, everybody. Welcome. Good morning, Christine.
2: Good morning.
0: You guys all ready?
2: Yes, we are. Bring it on.
1: Ready.
0: All right, and of course, you can text in 781-837-4900 if you got something for Jason or any of us. All right, we're going to start this morning with actor Jeffrey Tambor has a birthday today. Let's see.
2: He's kind of tall and weird.
0: Yes, tall and weird.
2: All right.
0: Born in San Francisco. And what was he on? Arrested Development. He said he had a role on The Ropers. That was that short-lived spinoff. Let's see. Oh, yeah, that's right. He was in Mr. Mom. There's Something About Mary, a bunch of different movies. And then he was also the sidekick on the Larry Sanders show with Gary Shandling.
2: Right.
0: Remember that? He was the talk show host, and then Jeffrey Tambor was kind of the sidekick.
2: Wasn't he in some legal trouble, too? Is it sexual harassment?
0: Jeffrey Tambor. I feel that you are correct.
1: Christine usually knows about those people who have allegations.
0: Yep, you are correct. 2017, accused of sexual misconduct by his former assistant. I wonder, let's see, I think there has been some other harassment issues. Yeah, sometimes, yeah, we'll have to see, have to look into that. That I'm not sure about, but Jeffrey Tambor has a birthday today. He is 82 years old. And so, yeah, could have some troubling allegations.
2: Now this says he was fired. He was fired from Transparent in 2018 after multiple allegations of sexual misconduct and harassment surfaced.
0: Oh wow!
2: He's consistently denied the specific harassment. He admitted though to being difficult, moody, and volatile on set.
0: Wow. Okay. There you go, Jeffrey Tambor. Happy birthday! He today is 82 years old. All right, coming up, we'll have more birthdays, including a musician. We've got a drummer, and one of our listeners wanted to make sure that we give a special shout-out to this person. Last surviving member of the original group of a band. We'll tell you about him next. Right now, traffic and weather. Route 3 looks good along the South Shore. 24 is busy near 139. The expressway is slow from East Milton up towards Andrews Square. Not too bad down the Cape. South Shore weather for today. We'll have sunshine as the clouds move out. Plenty of sun, a high near 80. Tonight, mostly clear, a low 62. And we're at 60 in Marshfield at the weather station, WATD. Celebrity birthdays continue. I'm Rob, along with Christine and Jason, and you on the text line, right?
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0: You got it.
1: You bend it. They
2: mend it.
1: Thank you.
0: You got it. All right, there you go. All right, let's see. Up next on our celebrity birthday list, we want to have Denny, by the way, one of our listeners, text in on the text line at 781-837-4900. Said, make sure you guys be sure to include this gentleman on the birthday list today. John Lee Johnson, known by his stage name, J-Mo, American drummer and percussionist, best known as one of the founding members of the Allman Brothers Band. And with the death of Dickie Betts in 2024, Johnny Johansson, or John Lee Johnson, or J-Mo, is the last surviving original member of the band.
2: How many nicknames does he have?
0: About seven, it looks like.
1: All right, which one are you going with?
0: Well, I'll go with what Denny said. J-Mo. John Lee Johnson. His nickname is J-Mo, and today he is 82 years old today. Last surviving member of the original Allman Brothers Band. So there you go. He was born in Ocean Springs, Mississippi. Up next on our celebrity birthday list, we'll say happy birthday to actress Kim Darby. Has a birthday today. Her breakout role was in the 1969 Western True Grit. There you go.
2: Oh, that's right, with John Wayne.
0: So think about that, from 1969. Mm-hmm. That was a good film. She's been in many TV shows over the years, including, of course...
2: No.
1: Why are you doing this?
2: Cosmonaut from the planet Twilo.
1: Why? I asked you that.
2: Star Trek.
1: Nobody cares.
2: Spock's love interest.
0: He was,
2: just guessing.
0: She played a little girl on a planet. Her character was Miri. And it was a show where, again, there was some kind of... it was very parallel to Earth, so they could use a lot of the same sets and have humans playing the aliens. But once you reach puberty, you contract a disease and die. And so it was very...
2: very positive.
0: A planet
2: episode.
0: Full of children, yeah. And she played Miri, and then there's a scene. It gets a little...
1: A little creepy.
0: Well, okay. You remember the scene with Kirk and Miri?
2: Oh, wait a minute. I think I do. And this is creepy.
0: Do we have?
3: What's your name?
0: 70.
3: Miri? Miri. Pretty name.
2: That's creepy.
3: For a pretty young.
2: Creepier.
1: Even more.
4: Girl.
3: Pretty?
4: You'll be your woman.
3: Very pretty.
2: Who wrote this?
0: Oh my gosh, what is
2: Jeffrey
0: that?
2: Tambor?
0: Yeah, oh, sorry.
1: Wow, that's awful. That William Shatner, that Kevin Kirk, he don't care who they are.
0: All right, well, anyway, that was a little weird back in the day. Kim Darby is 79 years old today.
2: How old is she?
0: 79.
2: No.
0: Today. Yeah, she's 79. Captain Kirk's about, what, almost 100? Let's see. Up next on our celebrity birthday list, Armenian-Canadian singer, lyricist, born in Cairo, Egypt. His name is Rafi. You know him for all those great children's songs, right?
2: He's really talented.
0: Happy birthday, yeah. We got to answer the banana phone. Rafi is 78 years old today.

0: I know Bob would play a lot of Rafi over the years.
1: Oh, yeah. Don't Call Me in the Fruit Bowl.
0: Yeah. Banana Phone, Rafi, 78 years old today. Let's see. Up next on our celebrity birthday list, your favorite Austrian chef, Wolfgang Puck, has a birthday today. Chef and restaurateur, several of restaurants around the country, right? The Wolfgang Puck restaurants. He is 77 years old, celebrity chef. Up next, actress Angelica Houston has a birthday today. Very talented, right?
1: Oh, I loved her as Morticia Adams.
0: She was very good in that role. She is 75, born in L.A., of course, comes from acting stock. And let's see, what was it? Preetzi's Honor was one of her breakthrough performances. And then she was also known for that long relationship with
1: Jack Nicholson.
0: Jack Nicholson. They were together for a long time. Never married, but says partners 73 to 90. So there you go. Angelica Houston is 75 years old. Up next on our celebrity birthday list, oh, Kevin Bacon has a birthday today. You like him?
1: I love him.

0: Mackie Roar. Was it City on a Hill?
1: Yes.
0: It was great.
1: City on a Hill, yeah.
0: I wish they continued. It was a great series.
1: Ooh, all right. Kevin Bacon.
0: He's a good villain.
1: Yeah, he is. He's a good actor, that's for sure. He is 68 years old today. Let's see. Up next on our celebrity birthday list, Joan Osborne has a birthday today. She had that, that One of Us, right? If God is One of Us. Remember that song?
0: Oh, that's okay. And like just a slob like One of Us.
1: Like One of Us or something.
0: Terrific lyrics.
2: There is Alpha. She's going to hell.
1: Oh, my God. Well, don't. We don't know. Joan Osborne. She's from Kentucky. Happy birthday.
0: Pretty upbeat.
1: Yeah.
2: Oh, boy. Yeah, this really gets you up and going. Oh, man. I want to drive into a guardrail.
1: You don't want to drive into a guard. Will you stop that? All right. Up next, actor Billy Crudup has a birthday today. He's good.
0: I never knew how to pronounce his name.
1: Is it Crudup or Crudup?
0: I have no idea.
1: I think it's Crudup. Mission Impossible 3, Watchmen, Public Enemies. Also a star on stage as well. Also on the series The Morning Show, I believe, on Apple TV. A lot of good roles. Married to actress Naomi Watts. He's born in New York State. And Billy is 58 years old. Michael Weatherly has a birthday today. DeNozzo on NCIS. Remember that? And then they had a series came on Paramount Plus called NCIS Tony and Ziva. And I thought that was going to do, I guess it was canceled after one season. I didn't see it, so.
2: Well, you're going to have much to say then.
1: And also on, I think he had his own series, Dr. Jason Bull Bull, which was also canceled.
0: That's right.
1: Michael Weatherly.
0: Good looking.
1: Happy birthday. Yeah. I'd say, he'd say, handsome. Ladies, do you like Michael Weatherly? Absolutely, they do. Happy birthday. Michael Weatherly is 58.
0: What was that?
1: Musician Beck has a birthday today. And we also want to say happy musician Beck, 56 years old. Actress Sophia Bush is 44. And Jaden Smith, that's the Will Smith son, right? He's 28 years old. Jaden, remember The Pursuit of Happiness?
0: Oh, that's one of my favorite movies.
1: Yeah.
0: He's 28?
1: 28 years old today. 28 years old.
0: Feeling old, Rob.
1: Wow. Oh, boy. All right. So we're going to get to the local birthdays. We'll do it after 6.
2: And also get your text messages in to say that I'm awesome. 781-837-4900.
1: We're going to go now, but we got to get ABC News in. Thanks, Christine. Thanks, Jason.
0: Thank you.
1: Jason, you can stick around.
2: All right. I'm not going anywhere.
1: 559, traffic and weather in the 9s. The Route 3 northbound ride looks good. Expressway heavy east Milton up towards Andrews Square. South Shore weather. Clouds breaking to lots of sunshine today. 80 for your high. We're at 60 in Marshfield, 6 o'clock.
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4: ABC News. I'm Sherry Preston. President Trump saying at the NATO summit this morning in Ankara, Turkey, that in his view, the memorandum of understanding on a ceasefire in Iran is finished.
5: As far as I'm concerned, it's over. I'll speak to our negotiators. They want to negotiate. They're good people. Steve Witkoff, Jared Kushner. But they have to come back to me. As far as I'm concerned, it's just a waste of time dealing with them. They're liars.
4: It's the strongest signal yet that diplomacy efforts are completely stalled and perhaps failing entirely with Iran. Maine Senate candidate Graham Plattner is denying the latest accusations against him, a former girlfriend accusing him of sexual assault, another former girlfriend accusing him of leaving her with bruises. Plattner has until Monday to drop out of the race, as many Democrats are encouraging him to do. New York City crews continue working to stabilize that high-rise building under construction after columns were seen buckling, locking down the entire city blocks and evacuating that area. This is ABC News. The search is being stepped up for a 737 cargo plane that vanished over the Arabian Sea. Officials say the K2 Airways jet with 5 people on board reported a navigation problem on a flight from Dubai to Karachi before rapidly descending and then dropping off radar. An absolute monster of a comeback at the World Cup.
6: Defending champions Argentina down 2 goals late in the second half against Egypt. Argentina scoring its first goal of the game in the 79th minute. Minutes later, superstar Lionel Messi tying it. And then, as the game looked to be heading to extra time,
7: sending it over! Enzo Fernandez!
6: Argentina taking the lead in the final minutes.
4: Maybe see Sophie Flay, Argentina winning 3-2. Next up for them, Switzerland on Saturday. A California restaurant thinks it has the solution to unruly children. Charge the parents. One couple hit with a $300 bill when their kids broke a credit card reader. I'm Sherry Preston.

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5: 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Meteorologist Josh Nichols says comfortable and nice today. Your high, 80. Good morning. I'm Christine James. Now, here's what's happening. An application in Brockton District Court for a clerk's hearing has been filed. This is regarding a criminal complaint of one charge of assault and battery against Brockton Mayor Moses Rodriguez. This, according to the DA's office, a harassment order had been filed by a juvenile Brockton High School student, and that was recently terminated by a judge. The student accusing Rodriguez of touching her waist and shoulder during an incident at the Huntington Day Parade. It's not clear if the pending hearing is connected to the incident involving the student and the mayor. A date for that hearing has not been released yet.
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5: 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A seminar held at the Rockland Senior Center, educating senior citizens on different kinds of scams. Christian Maitrey has more.
9: The Rockland Police Department and members of the Federal Bureau of Investigation's Lakeville office were at the Rockland Senior Center raising awareness about scams. Rockland Police Chief Nicholas Zioli said scammers will often try to cause victims emotional distress.
10: They try to touch on emotion. They try to get the victim in a state where they're maybe fearful of what's going on, and then maybe they may be emotional, and then they'll make a rash decision whether to donate money or provide information that's confidential. So that's some of the things they need to be wary of.
9: Zioli shared how people can protect themselves from falling victim to scammers.
10: That's right here with some of the things that we do here, where we do community outreach, just attending some of the meetings, contacting our department for further resources. No one should ever be contacting you asking for any type of money or funds, and if they are, they should pause, hit the brakes on that, and, you know, step back, hang up the phone, and maybe contact somebody, whether it's a law enforcement or someone in their family that they trust.
9: Zioli said he thinks scamming will continue to be an issue as technology advances.
10: So, and I think as we our society becomes more technologically bound, you're going to start seeing more and more of it. So I think I ask that people would reach out to, if they have an older relative that maybe lives alone, to check on them, see what's going on, see if they need any help, and also try to provide any advice they can so they don't fall for one of these scams.
9: Anyone who thinks they have fallen victim to a scam should report the incident at ic3.gov and to their local police department. Reporting from Rockland, Christian Maitrey, WATD News.
5: Some challenging moments over the July 4th weekend as hot weather, free time, and some teenagers caused some mayhem on Sunrise Beach in Marshfield.
11: Yeah, we received a number of calls for fights in that area, and we've seen some of the footage, too, at the police station. We're still collecting more footage and looking into it. So first of all, we had a call at 7:40 p.m., several calls, actually, for a large fight on the beach on 11th Road, right where we spoke of. There were two juveniles arrested in that incident alone. The same area an hour later, 8:45, an 18-year-old Canton male was arrested for fighting on the beach. We had another fight at 9:25 in the same area, which we were unable to find. And then at 9:31, there was a fight. There was a call for a fight that was about to happen off Oregon Road, which is in the same area. And one Weymouth juvenile was arrested in that fight, too, a 17-year-old.
5: And that's Marshfield Police Lieutenant Bill Sullivan. He says none of the arrests were Marshfield residents.
11: We had a feeling this was going to be an issue, and we always try and be proactive during the daytime. So what we did this year is we put 8 or 9 officers around the area even despite the heat in full uniform, to try and figure out where we're going to have problems and proactively enforce the law on the beach during the daytime, which we did. That being said, you're never going to be able, with that amount of people, to effectively stop anything that's going to happen at night, just with the sheer volume of people. Mm-hmm. I've heard estimates, the best estimates I've heard from Chief Tavares, who I consider a credible source for all things, but especially things like this, is we're close to 100,000 people on that night in town. And you can tell just by the traffic driving around town mm-hmm. in all directions and the amount of people you can see on the beach.
5: No injuries were reported, though. The entire interview with Lieutenant Sullivan is on the WATD Facebook page. West Bridgewater man pleading guilty Tuesday in federal court to drug and firearms charges. 30-year-old Lou Andrade, also known as Poncho, pleading guilty to possession and conspiracy to distribute controlled substances and four counts of a felon being in possession of a firearm. U.S. Attorney's Office said Andrade, among several arrested as part of a roundup as authorities target gangs in the Brockton and Randolph area. He was arrested December 17th after investigators executed search warrants at numerous residences and stash houses associated with the Brockton-based Harvard Street Gang and their Randolph associates. Investigators say they seized handguns, ammunition, multiple pounds of marijuana, and packaging material. Andrade scheduled to be sentenced on October 1st.
0: Reggie, what's cooking?
1: Shouldn't you be at pickleball?
0: Yeah, I'm off this week.
1: Well then, let's get you that coffee.
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3: Good morning. It is 6:09 on your Wednesday, and the expressway northbound ride is heavy around East Milton, and you've got delays heading up from there up towards Andrews Square with building volume about 17, 18 minutes from Braintree to Boston. Route 3 and the northbound side looks good. We have no reports of any delays from Herring Pond Road up towards Union Street. The Cape Bridges are fine. Route 44 is okay. 24 northbound slows down around Harrison Boulevard and Avon up past 139. And not too bad right now on 93 through Braintree and Canton. Traffic on the nines every morning. Traffic emergencies when they happen on WATD. Now the updated South Shore weather.
12: A wind-driven soaking rain yesterday along the coast, especially into Boston, and the amounts of rain from our summer nor'easter were fairly impressive, between about 1 and 2 inches. There was more in some spots well west. As we head through the day today, the trend is our friend. We're starting out with clouds and some patchy areas of fog, but gradually we'll see some partial sunshine developing here. And temperatures will be back into the upper 70s. We never got out of the mid-60s yesterday in many spots. Coming up here for tonight, look for a mainly clear sky. Overnight, though, temperatures will be into the low and mid-60s. Not too much of a breeze. Wouldn't be shocked if there was a touch of fog as well. For tomorrow, we'll see an ample amount of sunshine, and the heat is back away from the immediate coast. Your top temp close to 90. Friday features a couple of scattered showers and a thunderstorm, but more heat. The high temperature in the low 90s away from the immediate coast and our South Shore beaches. Saturday is mostly sunny. The high temperature close to 80. And Sunday's mostly sunny. Looks delightful for the weekend. The high temperature near 80 degrees. Next weather in just 10 minutes for WATD. I'm meteorologist Josh Nichols.
5: Right now, 60 degrees outside our South Shore studio, 611. That's local news. I'm Christine James. We've got more for you. We've got more Rob Hackelow right here. 95.9 WATD.
3: Thank you so much, Christine. Great to have you as always in the WATD newsroom. 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Much appreciated to have her in as part of the South Shore's morning news.
5: Delighted to be here, Rob.
13: I don't know why you're saying others' praises. Usually I say them.
3: Jason is sticking around because we got some wrap-up on celebrity birthdays to get to, and you can get
5: right,
3: in.
5: That's right, the locals, right?
3: Yep, and the text line, it's 781-837-4900. Jason, our
13: senior intern, I am simply the best, as someone sang.
3: Simply the best, okay. And what else, what is that you want to say?
13: I was just going to say again how great Christine is. If leadership were an Olympic sport, she would retire undefeated.
3: Oh, my gosh. Wow.
5: I didn't even pay him to say that.
3: Oh, my
5: gosh. That's pretty good.
3: All right.
5: Thank
3: and what else?
13: I just wanted to say that when Christine sends out emails, I frame them because it's so inspirational. I hang it up in my basement at home.
5: Wow, that's original. That's
3: framing her emails. Okay.
13: Just wanted to tell you, Christine, I mean it.
5: Okay.
3: All right. Thank you.
5: Wow.
3: All right, 781-837-4900 is the text line. And again, Kim Darby, of course, has a birthday today. Do we have any more creepy Captain and Kirk and Miri scenes? We do, sure. Someone added also some creepy music underneath it as well.
14: Yeah. Not your kind. Jim. I like
3: he's a little kid.
14: I wouldn't lie.
15: Don't you know, girl? I wouldn't lie to you either, Jim.
3: You can call me Jim. All right, there you go.
5: Yeah, but
13: that
5: please don't.
13: Awful.
5: It
13: wow.
5: is. That really is. I can't believe that.
13: Some of the scenes from Star Trek that did not hold up.
3: I doubt that was probably even appropriate back in the 60s. All right, let's see. Do we have some local birthdays? Then we'll get to the text line, by the way. It's 781-837-4900, 781-837-4900. Let's see. We have some local birthdays to mention here. And actually, we have someone that says they originally were from Scituate. I think they moved to Vermont. But it says, please wish a happy birthday to Alden Finney, who was originally from Scituate. Alden Finney, happy birthday. And we hope you're enjoying Burlington, Vermont now. Happy birthday, Alden Finney, from Scituate to Vermont. Also, we want to say happy birthday to local talk show host, a legend, a man of television and radio now, Dan Ray, has a birthday today. Yeah, you, of course, hear him in the evenings, and he had a very long career reporting on Channel 4.
5: Oh, right. You know, he's got some great interviews.
3: Dan Ray, yeah. And happy birthday.
5: How old is he?
3: Doesn't say.
5: Okay.
3: Also, it says happy birthday to Mike Adams, who was the morning magic guy. He retired, a good radio guy.
5: Mm-hmm.
3: And we also have our good friend, Kim Tunnicliffe, has a birthday today.
5: Oh, happy birthday,
3: we always
5: Kim.
3: Enjoyed Kim. She worked in the radio for many, many years and now retired, I'm sure.
13: Retired?
5: We're allowed to say she worked on BZ.
3: She did, yep.
5: She was almost 30 years.
13: Yeah, a long time, and worked at WSAR in Fall River.
5: Okay.
3: Okay,
5: didn't
3: thank
5: know
3: you.
5: That.
3: Did
5: I just
3: not know that.
5: From BZ.
3: How do you know that?
13: I was just doing some research.
3: Oh, well, there you go. There you go. Happy, thank you so much. Well, happy birthday, Kim Tunnicliffe. All right, so let's see here. We want to say, is that all I have on the...
13: That's all that's on the list, buddy.
3: All right, and let's get to the text line now. 781-837-4900. Denny gave us a thumbs up. He enjoyed that we did that special shout-out for J-Mo, 82, the last surviving member of the original Allman Brothers Band. So there you go, Denny. Let's see. We also have Matt in Pembroke, who's been enjoying the World Cup. And he, of course, with Team USA out, is rooting for Norway. And I do like Norway. They're very good. And, of course, I got to root for Argentina because that's where my wife's from. So... And that was an amazing, I mean, you know, she almost had a heart attack yesterday, but they moved on.
5: With Lionel Messi, I imagine, to the rescue?
3: He you know, they got one goal, and then he got the second one, and it's just like all of a sudden at that point, the game was tied up. It just brought the energy back.
5: That's
3: so
5: great.
3: That was great. Let's see, Gray Wolf in Kingston. Good morning, Rob. I'm wide awake, ready for another day.
13: Good morning, Gray Wolf
5: morning.
13: In Kingston.
3: Let's see, we have Eric in Abington.
13: Hey, Eric, my man. How are you, Eric?
5: Good morning.
13: What's going on in Abington?
3: He says, hi, Rob, Christine, Jason. Hope you're all doing well today. That's great.
13: Yeah, hey, Eric, I'm going to be going to the record library. Save me.
3: All right, you got to do the record library because...
13: Ed keeps bringing back more records from the vineyard.
5: Right.
13: He will not stop.
5: No,
13: he really won't.
5: Build up that mold supply.
13: It's like addiction.
5: It is.
3: Well, yeah,
5: and
3: yeah.
5: The floor is going to collapse someday.
3: It is, yeah.
5: It's bowing underneath
13: it. Just like the building in New York.
3: Well, yeah, I guess it is.
5: I'm not exaggerating.
13: No, the beams, you can't put too many records in there. And
5: no.
13: Believe it, the more Twinkies I eat, I shouldn't be in there.
3: The more, okay, I get it. We also wanted to say, do we have Jay in Plimpton?
13: Oh, no, Jay in Plimpton. Can't believe it. We had an author in, I heard yesterday, from Plimpton.
3: We did. Dr. Amber Bartlett was in from Plimpton. And
13: she's not from a real town, and Jay isn't either.
3: Don't you besmirch the good people of Plimpton.
13: I wouldn't besmirch.
3: What did Jay say? Jason, you know what is creepy? Your brown nosing of Christine. Not to mention you're creepy in general.
5: Wow,
3: there you go. All right.
13: Oh, boy. Well, I don't know. What can I say? I'm just saying the truth is that working under the leadership of Christine has been the highlight of my career.
5: Oh, my goodness.
3: Oh, my God. Well, you can't keep doing that as much.
13: I don't use GPS. I just ask, what would Christine do?
5: Oh, my goodness.
3: Come on. Will you stop? No more. Let's see. I heard that Jason talked to Mitch McConnell the other day for 20 minutes about sorting records and how Dan McCready is his idol. Can this conversation be verified? That's from our good friend John.
13: I don't even know what that means. Everybody knows I don't know. I don't like Dan McCready, and I don't know who Mitch McConnell is.
3: I'm not sure what he's referring to there. All right, well, that does it for our birthdays here on a Wednesday.
13: Hello there, buddy. Come on, be sharp, get it in.
3: On this 8th day of July. Jason's going to head to the record library, so we will we'll release him. Thank you. And thank you, Christine, as always.
5: Thank you, Rob. Jason.
13: Thank you, Christine.
5: You're welcome.
13: If you need anything, you need a glass of water?
5: I'm all set. Thank you very much.
3: Thank you. Record library, my friend. All right, it is business time now on WATD. 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
16: From ABC News, Wall Street Now. President Trump at the NATO summit in Turkey says the U.S. ceasefire with Iran is, quote, over after new attacks on shipping in the Strait of Hormuz. Oil futures surged after Trump's comments, Brent crude by about 6%. Rising tensions in the Middle East spooked equities investors on Tuesday. The Dow Jones slipped farther from the record it set Monday, giving up 131 points yesterday to close at 52,925. The S&P slipped nearly 0.5%, the Nasdaq nearly 1.2%. The Federal Reserve takes a look at the nation's latest credit score today. Outstanding borrowing totaled $20.7 billion in April. Today's report, reflecting the month of May, is expected to show a slight decline in borrowing. Just as added protein has swept the food industry, drink makers are appealing to consumers' thirst for hydration. PepsiCo and Coca-Cola have both introduced hydration powder products in response to demand from heat and health-conscious drinkers. Jim Ryan, ABC News.
3: All right, thanks, Jim. It is 6:19. Out to the roadways we go, WATD's traffic and weather. We check it every 10 minutes on the 9s and taking a look at the ride on Route 3 northbound. No reports of any delays from Plymouth right up into Hingham. We did a pocket at Route 18 in Union Street. Northbound expressway is slow from East Milton up towards Southampton Street. 24, we've got delays starting around the Brockton area, just starting after Route 27 for that delay up past 139. 128 northbound is sluggish from around University Ave up to Route 1. Not too bad at the Cape Bridges. Traffic on the 9s every morning. Traffic emergencies when they happen on WATD. 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Visit kingoptical.net. Here is meteorologist Josh Nichols with the South Shore's most accurate and dependable weather.
12: A wind-driven soaking rain yesterday along the coast, especially into Boston. And the amounts of rain from our summer nor'easter were fairly impressive, between about 1 and 2 inches. There was more in some spots well west. As we head through the day today, the trend is our friend. We're starting out with clouds and some patchy areas of fog, but gradually we'll see some partial sunshine developing here, and temperatures will be back into the upper 70s. We never got out of the mid-60s yesterday in many spots. Coming up here for tonight, look for a mainly clear sky. Overnight, though, temperatures will be into the low and mid-60s. Not too much of a breeze. Wouldn't be shocked if there was a touch of fog as well. For tomorrow, we'll see an ample amount of sunshine and the heat is back. Away from the immediate coast, your top temp close to 90. Friday features a couple of scattered showers and a thunderstorm, but more heat. The high temperature in the low 90s away from the immediate coast in our south.

0: shore beaches. Saturday's mostly sunny, the high temperature close to 80, and Sunday's mostly sunny. Looks delightful for the weekend, the high temperature near 80 degrees. Next weather in just 10 minutes for WATD. I'm meteorologist Josh Nichols.
1: Thanks, Josh. And right now, outside our studio in Marshfield, where it's 60 degrees, at the weather station, WATD Sports next.
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1: 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Good morning. I'm Rob Hakala, and our sports report is sponsored this time around by Old Colony Elder Services, OCESMA.org. Win for the Red Sox last night as the Red Sox beat the White Sox in Chicago, and they were able to do so quite handily last night thanks to some great pitching there and also some strong hits as well, including a couple of home runs in the game by the Red Sox. Peyton Tolley allowed two hits in six shutout innings. Andrew Monasterio and Sidan Rafaela homered. Red Sox beat the White Sox 8-1 last night, and the Red Sox have now won four in a row. They will continue their series against the White Sox tonight, and that will be first pitch will be at 7:40 in Chicago. We give you the baseball scoreboard in the 6:22 report. We give that every morning at 6:22. The baseball scoreboard, other American League games. The Rays over the Yankees, 6-4. Tigers beat the A's, 6-2. Twins over the Guardians, 3-1. And the Rangers over the Angels, 8-3. Several interleague games last night. The Cubs beating the Orioles, 5-2. It was the Astros over the Nationals, 6-3. Miami over Seattle, 6-5. Royals over the Mets, 16-12. And the Blue Jays over the Giants, 9-3. Well, we've been talking about the World Cup, that exciting comeback from Argentina as they were able to knock off Egypt. And so Egypt is out as Argentina comes back and scores three goals in, I think, what, the final, what, 12 minutes left in the game. 3-2, Argentina eliminates Egypt, and Switzerland over Colombia in penalty kicks, and that concludes the round of 16. And now on to the quarterfinals, France and Morocco in Foxborough tomorrow at 4. And that's your update on sports on WATD.
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1: And there he is, Miles. 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All right, we have the 6:30 news coming up. We'll check in with Christine James right now. 6:29, WATD's traffic and weather on the nines. And the expressway headed northbound, we've got slowdowns from Adams Street up towards Southampton Street. So getting busy there, about 20 minutes. Braintree to Boston. Route 3 looks good from Plymouth to Weymouth. Some reduced speeds in Braintree. 24 north delays start after Route 27 in Brockton up through Stoughton. 128 is busy. 95 in Canton up to 109. And we do have some slowdowns getting on at the Sagamore and the Bourne. 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Injured? 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Call early before it's too late. 617-444-7777. 617-444-7777. South Shore weather. And we are enjoying sunshine now and brightening sunshine as we go through the day today. A high near 80. Tonight, mostly clear, a low 62. Tomorrow, sun filtered by thickening clouds, a high near 87. 61 degrees in Marshfield. Good morning. It is 6:30.
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14: 61 degrees outside our South Shore studios at 6:30. Meteorologist Josh Nichols says it's going to be comfortable outside today. Nice, no rain, 80 for a high. 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Good morning. I'm Christine James. Now, here's what's happening.
15: Growing calls for Maine Democrat Graham Plattner to drop out of a Senate race following new claims of sexual assault. The state's Democratic Party confirmed reports that Plattner's campaign has been trying to influence the process for selecting a replacement Senate nominee, but the Plattner camp is saying at no point has the campaign tried to put its finger on the scale. The U.S. escalating tensions with Iran and Tuesday launching new strikes after they say neutral ships were targeted.
14: That's ABC. An application in Brockton District Court for a clerk's hearing that's been filed regarding a criminal complaint, according to the DA's office, of one charge of assault and battery against current Brockton Mayor Moses Rodriguez. Now, a harassment order filed by a juvenile Brockton High School student that was recently terminated by a judge. The student accusing Rodriguez of touching her at the waist and shoulder during an incident. This was during the Huntington Day Parade. It's still not known if this pending hearing is connected to that incident involving the student and the mayor. A date for the hearing has not been released yet. Again, confirming this with the Plymouth County District Attorney's Office. Well, Duxbury drinking water well has been found to have a higher than normal level of a contaminant. Our Tom Gorman has more.
16: Duxbury officials are sounding the alarm. The one of the town's drinking water wells that services about 200 residents has a PFOA level above acceptable limits. PFOA is part of the PFAS family, a forever chemical that is a known carcinogen. During a presentation, the town's water consultant informed the select board that the Lakeshore Well, one of several wells that provides the town's drinking water, has been found to have the PFOA contaminant above the 4 parts per trillion level. Board Chair Amy McNabb explains.
17: We have struggled to be in compliance with parts per trillion that we're allowed to have in our drinking water. We have an obligation to only provide safe drinking water to our residents. And we have had the luxury in the past of having enough wells so that if one well was testing high, we could close that down and utilize water from our other wells. But we've come to a point now that with several of our wells shut down due to not only PFAS and PFOA, but for manganese and some other issues, we now are at a place where our drinking water for many residents exceeds the 4 parts per trillion.
16: Because residents are not obeying the outdoor water ban, the Lakeshore Well is needed to provide capacity to meet demand.
17: It is frustrating, I think, for us because we were led to believe that if we restricted the outside irrigation for watering lawns, that there was a good chance that we would be able to have enough water to shut down a well and provide safe water. And the state has mandated that for us. So the state has mandated the watering restriction. We've put that into place. But unfortunately, enough people are not adhering to that water ban. And we are really stuck between a rock and a hard place. So we just have to figure out how to get there.
16: Officials have a plan to install a filtering system.
17: We do have a plan. We are putting the big carbon filters on the wells themselves. And so eventually all of our water will be filtered through the system. But that's some years out and many millions of dollars away. So just have to get there and try to do our best to keep everybody safe.
16: Officials will be notifying the residents that are impacted by the Lakeshore Well and are asking that the outdoor water ban be obeyed. In the meantime, officials recommend that residents purchase filters that will clean out the PFOA contaminant. More information is available on the Town of Duxbury website. Reporting from Duxbury, Tom Gorman, WATD News.
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14: 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Well, the July 4th weekend in Marshfield, lots of people, hot weather, and some teenagers who caused some mayhem on Sunrise Beach in Marshfield, as seen on a video that's been circulating online.
19: In these fights, we had a total of 4 arrests. 3 of them were juveniles, one was an 18-year-old, and they were all out-of-towners. One from Weymouth, one from Kin, one from West Roxbury, and one from Braintree.
14: Marshfield Police Lieutenant Bill Sullivan says no injuries were reported.
19: It was a Friday night, July 3rd, Saturday night, July 4th, so we were very prepared. We had a 2:30 p.m. high tide during the daytime, and then the tide receded all the way into the overnight, which as it recedes, allows plenty of room for people to celebrate. Also, more people to do things they're not supposed to be doing. So it's a little more challenging for us. We had 45 officers coming at 4 o'clock to work until they were relieved. We relieved most officers around 2 a.m. In that time, we got about 47 calls for service. We had calls for neighbor disputes, fires on the beach, domestic incidents,

0: fireworks complaints, of course, parking complaints about dogs being left in cars when it was too hot. Eversource had some power outages, which complicated things all around town. We got calls, of course, for intoxicated persons and multiple erratic driver calls.
1: And it's estimated there are about 100,000 people in Marshall over the holiday weekend. The entire interview with Lieutenant Sullivan is on the WATD Facebook page. A reading of the Declaration of Independence is coming to a town near you. 3rd Plymouth District Rep Joan Moschino telling WATD News many South Shore towns received handmade copies of the Declaration of Independence, one of which will be read at the Hingham Old Ship Meeting House today at 6 p.m.
2: Because in the same way that they sent it out there to all of the ministers of all of the parishes to communicate that they had signed the Declaration and to read it to the people, we're reenacting that. I think it's a really special moment on the 250th anniversary.
1: And Moschino encourages residents to visit their town or historical society website for more information on the events.
3: Here in the wild suburbs of Massachusetts, we observe a rare creature in its natural habitat, a distracted parallel parker.
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7: And good morning. The time now is 6:39, and we are looking at slowdowns on the expressway starting around Adams Street, and it's heavy from there up towards Southampton Street. Route 3 northbound, a little busy near Union Street. Southbound is slow at the Sagamore. 25 east is slow at the Bourne. 24, some pockets between 140 and 44, and then again around Route 27 and Harrison Boulevard in Brockton up past 139. Pockets 93 south, usual spot, Route 28 over to Ponkapog. 128 is sluggish, 95 in Canton up to Route 1 in Dedham. Traffic on the nines every morning, traffic emergencies when they happen on WATD. Now the updated South Shore weather.
8: At the Blue Hill Observatory, a little bit more than two-thirds of an inch of rain was recorded in our summertime nor'easter that came on through yesterday. That storm is pulling away to our east. The top temp, by the way, at Blue Hill yesterday, only 65 degrees. They did register peak wind gusts just in excess of 30 miles per hour out of the northeast. Not too bad for a storm in July. The trend is our friend here from Blue Hill to everywhere else in between. We're looking at clouds this morning giving way to gradual clearing. Temperatures will be topping out in the upper 70s, and that northeasterly breeze will be shifting into the north. And it's not going to be nearly as fresh of a breeze as what we had yesterday as that storm pulls away. For tonight, look for a mainly clear sky, maybe a touch of fog, the low temperature in the mid-60s, becoming mostly sunny and hot. For tomorrow, the high temperature near 90. And we'll find a blend of clouds and sun for Friday with a scattered shower and thunderstorm into the afternoon. The high temperature close to 90 degrees. Saturday offers up an ample amount of sun with a local sea breeze. The high temperature near 80. Next weather in just 10 minutes for WATD. I'm meteorologist Josh Nichols.
1: And right now we're looking at 61 degrees outside our South Shore studios, 641. That's local news. I'm Christine James. Sending it back to Ron Hacklett right here, 95.9 WATD.

0: Good morning to you. Good morning, everyone, and welcome into the Wednesday edition of the South Shore's Morning News, 95.9 FM, WATD. We're going to be with you till 10. You can text in on the show at 781-837-4900. 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Any topic, something you want to comment on. Christine James, have you been enjoying the World Cup action? Are you
1: into soccer at all? I'm not really into soccer that much because, and I know there's soccer fans out there, it just seems to me so slow during the regular season. Then you have to wait forever for a score. But this World Cup is exciting.
0: There have
1: I like some of the characters on the teams.
0: Yeah, I do. I do. I'm getting to know some of the superstars, including, of course, obviously I'm familiar with Messi, but you know, the star, what is it, Mbappe in France.
1: That's
0: and
1: right.
0: Holland in Norway, and some of those other key players who just seem amazing. And but I will admit, obviously, you like them to score goals, and it's just, you know, they score goals and then sometimes they take it away and it seems annoying, you know. And I'll admit, I'm not, you know, I'm not going to pretend to be a soccer fan, so I'm not going to. I don't even understand all the rules at all. It doesn't make sense to me at times.
1: No, but it is fun to
0: the
1: watch.
0: The clock runs forward instead of backwards. So, you know, we're used to a countdown.
1: And they add in time. Yeah, where does that come from?
0: Where do they make that up? I mean, do they just put time on there, you know, and then the time ends and it seems like it's still going? Anyway, I'm sure it all makes sense. Are you now, first of all, you weren't somebody that that didn't cheer Team USA. There were some
1: I wanted Team USA.
0: Okay, there were some people that said that they were against Team USA because of what Trump did, and so they felt that because he was involved, and I felt that's not really fair to the players, and why would you take it out on the team? We had a few people that texted in yesterday that wanted Team USA to lose to Belgium because of that, and I thought that was going a little too far.
1: Well, you know what? It's interesting, and please, no angry phone calls or emails.
0: Just text them into me.
1: Because I won't answer you.
0: Yeah.
1: Right when that happened, and again, I don't know that much about soccer, but one of the ABC national reporters came on when that happened, when Gail Balligan got
0: the red card.
1: And she said immediately when they did that, what do they call the instant replay?
0: Yeah.
1: She said they shouldn't be doing that because that replay is not to see whether something happened or not. It's just supposed to see the point of contact.
0: But
1: that's already been determined.
0: Okay.
1: So she said the ref really had no right to do that. Now, that was not included in a lot of stories about what happened. And some of these stories, love them or hate them, were slanted to look like Trump called up and made it happen. So I think you need all the information before you just assume that.
0: Yeah,
1: and again, I'm not an expert, but that was somebody who knew soccer. And a lot of reports have neglected to put that in there. And I'm sure I'll get some angry emails.
0: No,
1: but
0: I just have to tell
1: the whole story.
0: Yeah, and I just would never root against your own team because of that reason. I don't think that's reason enough to say that I would want them to lose to Belgium. I couldn't believe that. I don't know if someone around here was just doing it to pull my leg. But I felt that was... You don't root against your own team.
1: I agree.
0: Just like you don't root against your own nation. You just, you know, you don't do that. Or at least it's not in good form. Let's see. All right. Now, as far as USA obviously knocked out. And listen, you know, I don't even think, you know, it made difference watching that game whether Balligan was there or not, to be honest with you.
1: Belgium, whole nother level.
0: Yeah,
1: that team,
0: you know,
1: whole nother level than the U.S. players.
0: You know, I think that the USA was never going to go, you know, I'm glad they went this far. I think that exceeded a lot of expectations. Now that they're out, I guess I got to root for Argentina, but I really also enjoy Norway. I was wondering.
1: Oh, with that big Thor character.
0: Yes, with the ponytail.
1: Oh, yeah.
0: He
1: looks like
0: the drum.
1: He looks like something out of a movie.
0: He should. He should have a hammer. He really should. I can picture him.
1: Maybe he has one, Rob.
0: I don't know. But that's the closest I'm going to get to Finland.
1: So who's left?
0: Okay, so I was wondering, are there any teams that... Well, you got France and Morocco.
1: France and Morocco.
0: Playing tomorrow.
1: Argentina.
0: Spain and Belgium.
1: Belgium.
0: Norway and England.
1: Harry Kane.
0: And then Argentina and Switzerland.
1: Okay.
0: So there you go. You got a lot of European representation.
1: Oh, they're all great teams.
0: I mean,
1: teams.
0: What can you say? So, do you care at all? Or, I mean, do you have any team?
1: I enjoy watching it.
0: I enjoy a good game. I mean, that game yesterday was crazy. I mean, they have, I said, you know, because my wife, you know, from Argentina, and, you know, so I didn't bother her during the game. I know not to call or text or write or say anything between noon and 2 yesterday.
1: May I approach?
0: I saw that they were down 2-0, you know, with like 12 or 13 minutes left, and I said, you know, oh, it's sad, you know, kind of a day after USA
1: lost. He pulled
0: lost.
1: A Tom Brady.
0: Well, yes, they
1: or
0: came
1: he,
0: back
1: no,
0: at the end.
1: No, he pulled a Lionel Messi.
0: He did.
1: And I love the fact, isn't he like the oldest guy on the team?
0: That's where he also reminded me of Tom Brady, like an older.
1: Yeah, I love it.
0: And you got, you got some of the play-by-play and the radio people the last time. You know, in Argentina, just barely got by with Cabo Verde. And so
1: that was a great game.
0: But again, you know, they're saying like, you know, well, he already got his, you know, World Cup, you know, what does he need another one? They won last year. And then the last time I was listening to the radio guys and they're saying, you know, they have, they have some good like British guys doing soccer, you know, and you know, we could be witnessing the final moments of Messi's World Cup career, his final time. And then, so they're, you know, because they're saying this is the last time you get to watch him in a World Cup, because chances are, you know, he's not going to be here in
1: right.
0: 4 years. So
1: right.
0: I get it. Then all of a sudden, it's just an insane comeback. I don't see how you can get 3 goals in 12 or whatever minutes left, but they did.
1: You know what? There was an interesting statistic, and I love it when the really good announcers quantify things, keeping you updated on the score, giving you stats instead of just the gossipy stuff.
0: Mm-hmm.
1: But the Cape Verde, it's amazing. Those guys played their guts out. I mean, you saw the way that those guys were playing.
0: Oh,
1: the
0: yeah.
1: game. But, you know, the country is only 500,000 people.
0: Well, that's what I'm saying, yeah.
1: And to put that into perspective, that's a country the size of Rhode Island.
0: Being able to
1: and look what they did
0: have players you're
1: and
0: right
1: they,
0: from a small area
1: they almost beat them
0: yeah
1: that's really amazing
0: it really is. So there's been some amazing stories. You know, I mean, you had you know, Spain knocking off Portugal, you know, England knocked off Mexico, Morocco was the one that beat Canada, France beat out Paraguay, Norway, as you know, knocked off Brazil, and Brazil's got a huge history.
1: Right.
0: If, you know, there's one, you know.
1: And Mexico, of course, had those, all the people that brought the little chihuahuas with sweaters.
0: Yes.
1: That should have been worth at least a point.
0: Yeah. So no more of the host countries. They're all out now. Mexico, USA, and Canada, no more. But yeah, if you have any team
1: any
0: you're cheering on. I don't know. Someone is saying that Argentina, because they barely got by these last few teams, not going to be looking good, but you know, we'll see how they do. They play against Switzerland.
1: Isn't France one of the favorites?
0: France, I guess. Yes, I would say France. And but I don't know. I'm not going to count out Norway. I don't know. I just want to root for Norway,
1: mm-hmm.
0: and we'll see how
1: and
0: they
1: Thor.
0: Go. Yeah. And all right. Yeah. Let's play the final. You know, because you know, in the USA with the English announcers on Fox when they have the goal, it's not the same as if you watch. In the native Argentina or in the language.
1: Oh, with the goal yeah. screaming, that's great.
0: Yeah, so. I think.
1: He's that World Cup or the Hindenburg.
0: I don't know. That was on the
1: every sport is easy. More exciting when you listen to the announcers on the
0: yeah,
1: Spanish language.
0: I know.
1: I mean, even like routine baseball games
0: it's,
1: when they're
0: right.
1: saying their name.
0: It's
1: like Mukiba.
0: Yeah,
1: it's
0: there's
1: like,
0: something
1: Whoa.
0: About yeah, exactly. You're right. When
1: wow.
0: they do it in the Spanish, and
1: yeah.
0: so that was the Argentina Brisa. Network, and I think this is Telemundo.
2: Yeah.
0: Now, this, of course, is late in the game, so you can tell that his voice is actually going
1: yeah.
0: at this point.
1: Is he
0: point.
1: Ripping his shirt off while he's doing it? He sounds like it. That's got to be a record, bro. Little throat singing. Extra points.
2: Argentino! Enzo Fernandez. Y aquí termino porque Egipto reclama una PP.
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2: En aquella jugada.
0: I don't know. Anyway, it's you're right. I mean, there's just something about it. I don't
1: oh,
0: even.
1: Oh, wow.
0: Yeah.
1: Remember,
0: Ooh.
1: Argentina is populated by ethnic Italians. So
0: yeah.
1: it's
0: got to
1: be that whole opera
0: it
1: influence.
0: Is.
1: I love it. It's
0: it
1: great
0: is
1: to
0: great.
1: Hear.
0: Well, good for them. They're going on.
1: Oh.
0: And we'll see what happens, I guess. But, yeah, text in if there's any teams you guys are excited about now.
1: Or when you yell about like that.
0: Yeah. 781-837-4900.
1: Did you see the fans, like, even before the game started? They were yelling and crying in the stadium.
0: Really?
1: It was great. They were, like, packed and ready to go. I loved it.
0: It's incredible. A lot of passionate fans. Well, good for them, and good for you if you love this stuff. Enjoy it. All right, let's get an update now on the roads and the weather. The expressway, we're seeing delays starting around Adams Street, and it's heavy from there up towards Southampton Street. Route 3 northbound, busy around Union Street up to the split. Southbound, a little slow at the Sagamore. 25 east is slow at the Bourne. 24 in the northbound side, sluggish. Route 27 in Brockton up to 93. 93 south, pockets from Route 28 to Ponkapog, and 128 is busy. 95 in Canton up to 109 in Dedham. South Shore weather, let's get the details now from meteorologist Josh Nichols. 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
3: A wind-driven soaking rain yesterday along the coast, especially into Boston, and the amounts of rain from our summer nor'easter were fairly impressive, between about 1 and 2 inches. There was more in some spots well west. As we head through the day today, the trend is our friend. We're starting out with clouds and some patchy areas of fog, but gradually we'll see some partial sunshine developing here, and temperatures will be back into the upper 70s. We never got out of the mid-60s yesterday in many spots. Coming up here for tonight, look for a mainly clear sky. Overnight, though, temperatures will be into the low and mid-60s. Not too much of a breeze. Wouldn't be shocked if there was a touch of fog as well. For tomorrow, we'll see an ample amount of sunshine, and the heat is back. Away from the immediate coast, your top temp close to 90. Friday features a couple of scattered showers and a thunderstorm, but more heat. The high temperature in the low 90s away from the immediate coast and our South Shore beaches. Saturday's mostly sunny. The high temperature close to 80. And Sunday's mostly sunny. Looks delightful for the weekend. The high temperature near 80 degrees. Next weather in just 10 minutes for WATD. I'm meteorologist Josh Nichols.
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0: 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Red Sox got the win last night in Chicago. Peyton Tolley allowed 2 hits in 6 shutout innings. The Red Sox beat the White Sox 8-1, and they have won 4 in a row. Red Sox will continue their series against the White Sox in Chicago tonight at 7:40. World Cup action, we mentioned Argentina came from behind to beat Egypt 3-2, and Switzerland over Colombia in penalty kicks, so they move on. And now it's on to the quarterfinals. France and Morocco play tomorrow in Foxborough at 4. And that is our update on sports on WATD. 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
7: And we've got the 7 o'clock news coming up. We'll check in with EBC. More attacks in the Middle East as President Trump has declared, in his view, the memo of understanding with Iran is, quote, over. More on that coming up at 7. Local news with Christine at 7:02. Right now, 6:59, traffic and weather in the 9s, and the ride on Route 3 looks good. Plymouth to Weymouth, southbound a little slow at the Sagamore. 25 east is slow at the Bourne. 24 northbound pocket starting at Harrison Boulevard in Avon. The expressway is slow. Furnace Brook up towards Columbia Road. And 120 is busy. 95 to 109 in Dedham. South Shore weather for today. We are going to have plenty of sunshine. The high today up about close to 80 with lots of sunshine. Tonight, mainly clear. A low down to 62. Tomorrow, sun filtered by thickening clouds. 87 Thursday. 62 in Marshfield at 7.
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8: ABC News, I'm Sherry Preston. After the latest Iranian attacks on ships in the Strait of Hormuz and the American retaliation, President Trump speaking at the NATO summit this morning, attacking Iran's leaders.
9: They're sick people. They're led by sick people. And they're vicious, violent people.
8: And declaring he believes the ceasefire is over. He says he'll let his negotiating team keep trying to talk. However,
9: as far as I'm concerned, it's just a waste of time dealing with them.
8: Oil prices surging this morning after the president said that. Brent crude jumping over 6%, trading now at nearly $79 a barrel. Amid more allegations of sexual assault against Maine Democratic Senate candidate Graham Platner, there are more calls for him to leave the race. He's going to drop out, and if he is, he needs to do so by Monday to allow state Democrats to pick a replacement on the ballot, if he does. Officials in New York say that building that started wavering yesterday, raising fears about a possible collapse, has been stabilized. This is ABC News. Kentucky Senator Mitch McConnell hospitalized 3 weeks ago, and the internet wants to know why. Experts say in the absence of a lot of clear information from McConnell's team about what's going on with the senator and what precisely his diagnosis or his prognosis is, the internet has taken it upon himself to speculate about what might be going on with Senator McConnell. So the fact that conversations are happening is fairly noteworthy, the experts say. But the question now is it enough to quell any of those concerns? A New Jersey fire chief is thanking those who saved him and his crew when a surfacing humpback whale capsized their boat. Cody Brinkley was one of those who quickly showed up. He and his crew were watching the whale's pod as it happened. He says by the time they heard the call for help and got to them, the boat went from being on deck and leaning towards the rear to the men on board all having to bail out and jump in. All humans and whales made it through unharmed. I'm Sherry Preston. ABC News.
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10: 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Meteorologist Josh Nichols is in today, and he says your high 80. Comfortable, nice, no rain out there. 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

0: MSIC. Good morning. I'm Christine James. Now here's what's happening. An application of Brockton District Court for a clerk's hearing filed regarding a criminal complaint of one charge of assault and battery against Brockton Mayor Moises Rodriguez, according to the Plymouth County DA's office. The harassment order filed by a Brockton high school student was recently terminated by a judge. Now, the juvenile student accusing Rodriguez of touching her waist and shoulder. This was during the Huntington Day Parade. It's not clear if the pending hearing is connected to the incident involving the student and the mayor.
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0: 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A seminar held at the Rockland Senior Center educating senior citizens on lots of different types of scams. Christian Maitrey is this.
2: The Rockland Police Department and members of the Federal Bureau of Investigation's Lakeville office were at the Rockland Senior Center raising awareness about scams. Rockland Police Chief Nicholas Zioli said scammers will often try to cause victims emotional distress.
3: They try to touch on emotion. They try to get the victim in a state where they're maybe fearful of what's going on, and then maybe they need emotional, and then they'll make a rash decision whether to donate money or provide information that's confidential. So that's some of the things they need to be wary of.
2: Zioli shared how people can protect themselves from falling victim to scammers.
3: Starts right here with some of the things that we do here, where we do community outreach, just attending some of the meetings, contacting our department for further resources. No one should ever be contacting you asking for any type of money or funds, and if they are, they should pause, hit the brakes on that, and, you know, step back, hang up the phone, and maybe contact somebody, whether it's a law enforcement or someone in their family that they trust.
2: Zioli said he thinks scamming will continue to be an issue as technology advances.
3: So, and I think as we our society becomes more technologically bound, you're going to start seeing more and more of it. So I think I ask that people would reach out to, if they have an older relative that maybe lives alone, to check on them, see what's going on, see if they need any help, and also try to provide any advice they can so they don't fall for one of these scams.
2: Anyone who thinks they have fallen victim to a scam should report the incident at ic3.gov and to their local police department. Reporting from Rockland, Christian Maitrey, WATD News.
0: And some challenging moments over the July 4th weekend as hot weather, free time, and a number of teenagers caused some mayhem on Sunrise Beach here in Marshfield.
4: Yeah, we received a number of calls for fights in that area, and we've seen some of the footage too at the police station. We're still collecting more footage and looking into it. So first of all, we had a call at 7:40 p.m., several calls actually, for a large fight on the beach on 11th Road, right where we spoke of. There were two juveniles arrested in that incident alone. The same area an hour later, 8:45, an 18-year-old Canton male was arrested for fighting on the beach. We had another fight at 9:25 in the same area, which we were unable to find. And then at 9:31, there was a fight. There was a call for a fight that was about to happen off Oregon Road, which is in the same area. And one Weymouth juvenile was arrested in that fight, too, a 17-year-old.
0: And that's Marshfield Police Lieutenant Bill Sullivan. He says none of the arrests that were made were Marshfield residents.
4: We had a feeling this was going to be an issue, and we always try and be proactive during the daytime. So what we did this year is we put 8 or 9 officers around the area, even despite the heat, in full uniform to try and figure out where we're going to have problems and proactively enforce the law on the beach during the daytime, which we did. That being said, you're never going to be able with that amount of people to effectively stop anything that's going to happen at night just with the sheer volume of people. Mm-hmm. I've heard estimates, the best estimates I've heard from Chief Tavares, who I consider a credible source for all things, but especially things like this, is we're close to 100,000 people on that night in town. And you can tell just by the traffic driving around town, mm-hmm, in all directions, and the amount of people you can see on the beach.
0: No injuries reported. The entire interview with Lieutenant Sullivan on the WATD Facebook page. Well, West Bridgewater man pleading guilty yesterday in Boston federal court to drug and firearms charges. 30-year-old Louis Andre, known as Poncho, pleading guilty to possession and conspiracy to distribute controlled substances and four counts of a felon being in possession of a firearm. U.S. Attorney's Boston office says Andre, among several arrested as part of a sweep of authorities targeting gangs in the Brockton and Randall areas. Andre arrested last December after investigators executed search warrants at numerous residences and stash houses associated with the Brockton-based Harvard Street Gang and the Randolph Associates. There, investigators say they seized several handguns, ammunition, multiple pounds of marijuana, and packaging material. Andre is scheduled to be sentenced October 1st.
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7: And good morning. The time now is 7:09 on your Wednesday. We are looking at delays on the expressway northbound. That is the heaviest of the ride, and it's heavy and slow from Adams Street up towards Southampton Street. Drive time about 26 minutes from Braintree to Boston. Route 3 looks to be in good shape from Plymouth to Braintree. The southbound side, though, is slow, about a mile. Slow down at the Sagamore Bridge. 25 east is slow at the Bourne. 24 busy around Harrison Boulevard in Avon up towards 93. 93, some reduced speeds coming by Route 24 over to Ponkapog. 128 is sluggish. 95 in Canton up to 109 in Dedham. Traffic on the nines every morning. Traffic emergencies when they happen on WATD. Now the updated South Shore weather.
8: A wind-driven soaking rain yesterday along the coast, especially into Boston. And the amounts of rain from our summer nor'easter were fairly impressive. Between about 1 and 2 inches, there was more in some spots well west. As we head through the day today, the trend is our friend. We're starting out with clouds and some patchy areas of fog, but gradually we'll see some partial sunshine developing here, and temperatures will be back into the upper 70s. We never got out of the mid-60s yesterday in many spots. Coming up here for tonight, look for a mainly clear sky. Overnight, though, temperatures will be into the low and mid-60s. Not too much of a breeze. Wouldn't be shocked if there was a touch of fog as well. For tomorrow, we'll see an ample amount of sunshine, and the heat is back. Away from the immediate coast, your top temp close to 90. Friday features a couple of scattered showers and a thunderstorm, but more heat. The high temperature in the low 90s away from the immediate coast and our South Shore beaches. Saturday is mostly sunny. The high temperature close to 80. And Sunday's mostly sunny. Looks delightful for the weekend. The high temperature near 80 degrees. Next weather in just 10 minutes for WATD. I'm meteorologist Josh Nichols.
0: 61 degrees outside our South Shore studio, 7-Eleven. That's local news. I'm Christine James, sending it back to Rom Hakala right here at 95.9 WATD.
7: Christine, thank you so much. Good morning to you. Good morning, everyone. Welcome. Great to have you along. It's the Wednesday edition of the South Shore's Morning News. 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If you want to chime in, anything on the World Cup, you're excited. Who are you going to cheer now that Team USA is out? Who are you going to cheer on, right? You know, it's always fun to just pick a team to cheer on. Who are you going with for World Cup? I'm going to go with my two favorite teams, I guess, right now are Argentina and Norway, so I'll cheer for them, and then we'll find out what happens. But who do you like? You can chime in on that. Graham Plattner will have a special report on that a little bit later on. The Senate race in Maine, and of course, he has lost the support of all those key Democrats that have endorsed him in light of these sexual allegations. And even, of course, as we heard Senators Elizabeth Warren and Senator Ed Markey saying they do not support him anymore, even though before they did say he was a great candidate. And I think Elizabeth Warren was quoted as saying, Senator Warren, my kind of man. And, of course, Bernie Sanders was very big on Graham Plattner. But now Graham Plattner has lost the support of Bernie Sanders, another key supporter. Quote, I've spoken with Graham Plattner about the best forward for Maine, the best path forward for Maine. In light of these very serious allegations, I have recommended that he step aside. So we'll see what happens. There is dozens of Democrats, including Senator Bernie Sanders, are now all calling for Graham Plattner to drop out of the Senate race in Maine. With the allegation of sexual assault, Plattner denies that allegation but says he will reevaluate his campaign. And so you can chime in on that, certainly, if that is true. I would imagine that he would have to step out of the race. I'm not sure, really, if you had somebody like that in there. I don't really know how he would win that race, but in any event, you can check in on that. All right, let's see. President Trump speaking now, as we're going to be continuing to watch oil prices now with these new comments, just as I seeing those gas prices coming down. I know, down in Pembroke, right? The Noria was down to like, what, is it 338 when you put in the code? Something about there, 340. President Trump now saying the status of the ceasefire with Iran is calling it over at this point. He is, of course, meeting right now in Turkey. And let's see if we'll hear more on President Trump here. We'll hear some of his comments. He is at the NATO summit in Ankara, Turkey. President Trump was asked by reporters about the state of the memo of understanding with Iran and the ceasefire. The president with these comments not too long ago. And so that has people concerned as to exactly what direction we're going in with Iran in terms of they're not seeming to be an end at this point. And here's what the president had to say.
9: It's a very interesting question. To me, I think it's over. I don't want to deal with them anymore. They're scum. You know what scum is? They're scum. They're sick people. They're led by sick people. And they're vicious, violent people. And if they had a nuclear weapon, they'd use it. As far as I'm concerned, it's over. I'll speak to our negotiators. They want to negotiate. They're good people. Steve Witkoff, Jared Kushner. But they have to come back to me. As far as I'm concerned, it's just a waste of time dealing with them. They're liars. We make a deal.
7: And he's talking about, again, the government in Iran.
9: And they, if I make a deal with him, we have a deal. And he goes out, he talks. We make a deal. Everyone's agreed. No nuclear weapon. We make a deal. They go outside, talk to the press. They say, we never even talked about it. There's something wrong with them. They're cuckoo. As far as I'm concerned, it's over.
7: President with strong words there on saying the memo of understanding is over and talking about the leaders in Iran saying they are not rational. And again, the U.S., of course, sticking by it and Trump saying that the point of agreement must be that there can never be a nuclear weapon for Iran.
10: Does this mean that talks with Iran will not resume?
9: I don't care. They can talk, but I think they're wasting their time. They're a bunch of lying guys. I do my whole life. That's all I do is deals. My whole life is that's how I became president. I guess that's a deal too, right? But I made a lot of money. I had a lot of great success, tremendous success. Everything I did, I was successful. And I deal with these guys, and I say this is from a different school. They're liars. They're cheats. They're sick people. They've hurt their people. They killed 54,000 people as of now that were protesting. You know, when people say, how come they haven't taken over? They can't take over because they're dead. They killed them. Nobody's going to take over.
7: All right, the president with those comments earlier in Ankara, Turkey, at the NATO summit. It is 7:17 on WATD, and let's get the money news now. Watching your money, it's time now to check in with ABC.
10: from ABC News Wall Street Now. President Trump at the NATO summit in Turkey says the U.S. ceasefire with Iran is, quote, over after new attacks on shipping in the Strait of Hormuz. Oil futures surged after Trump's comments, Brent crude by about 6%. Rising tensions in the Middle East spooked equities investors on Tuesday. The Dow Jones slipped farther from the record it set Monday, giving up 131 points yesterday to close at 52,925. The S&P slipped nearly 0.5%, the NASDAQ nearly 1.2%. The Federal Reserve takes a look at the nation's latest credit score today. Outstanding borrowing totaled $20.7 billion in April. Today's report, reflecting the month of May, is expected to show a slight decline in borrowing. Just as added protein has swept the food industry, drink makers are appealing to consumers' thirst for hydration. PepsiCo and Coca-Cola have both introduced hydration powder products in response to demand from heat and health-conscious drinkers. Jim Ryan, ABC News.
11: Just last summer, Joe Weatherby took his son, Joe Jr., on his first deep-sea fishing trip. The water was beautiful after a red sky night, and Joe had broke out his fisherman's hat with every lucky bobble he had. All signs pointed to a big day for the Weatherbys. And wouldn't you know it, after just an hour out on the ocean, Joe Jr. caught the big one, a real whopper of a fish, a 4-foot, 50-pound Boston hake. It took all of Joe Jr.'s might to reel it in, but he sure made Dad proud. Back on the dock, Joe Sr. beamed with pride as his son posed for a picture with his catch. But as it turned out, that old hake had a little fight left in him. The fish wriggled free from Joe Jr.'s grasp, flew through the air, and landed right on the Harbor Master's SUV, smashing through the windshield. How's that for the one that got away?
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7: Thank you, Peter, Tiny & Sons Glass. Nurses going on strike here in the Boston area at Brigham and Women's Hospital in Boston, as we get more from ABC's Dave Packer.
13: 4,000 nurses at Brigham and Women's Hospital in Boston walking off the job this morning. They're demanding bigger raises and more affordable health insurance. In a statement, the hospital says it's fully prepared to continue providing high-quality patient care throughout a work stoppage, adding its nurses are among the highest compensated in the market.
7: That is ABC's Dave Packer reporting. It is 7:19. Back out to the roads, WATD's traffic and weather on the nines. And the ride on the expressway, that's heavy and slow from Furnace Brook as you make your way up towards Columbia Road. We're looking at a drive time there from Braintree to Boston of about, let's check it out now, 27 minutes end-to-end. Southbound expressway is slow, South Bay to a right lane breakdown at Savin Hill. Route 3 on the northbound side, not too bad. Some moderate volume in Braintree. Southbound is slow, about a mile and a quarter at the Sagamore. 25 east is slow at the Bourne. 24, some pockets coming up through Avon and Stoughton. 93, south is sluggish out of Canton from around Ponkapog to 95. 128, 795 to 109 in Dedham. Traffic on the nines every morning. Traffic emergencies when they happen on WATD. Now, the updated South Shore weather. Let's get the details from our meteorologist, Josh Nichols, with the South Shore's most accurate and dependable weather. 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
8: A wind-driven soaking rain yesterday along the coast, especially into Boston, and the amounts of rain from our summer nor'easter were fairly impressive, between about 1 and 2 inches. There was more in some spots well west. As we head through the day today, the trend is our friend. We're starting out with clouds and some patchy areas of fog, but gradually we'll see some partial sunshine developing here. And temperatures will be back into the upper 70s. We never got out of the mid-60s yesterday in many spots. Coming up here for tonight, look for a mainly clear sky. Overnight, though, temperatures will be into the low and mid-60s. Not too much of a breeze. Wouldn't be shocked if there was a touch of fog as well. For tomorrow, we'll see an ample amount of sunshine, and the heat is back. Away from the immediate coast, your top temp close to 90. Friday features a couple of scattered showers and a thunderstorm, but more heat. The high temperature in the low 90s away from the immediate coast and our South Shore beaches. Saturday is mostly sunny. The high temperature close to 80. And Sunday's mostly sunny. Looks delightful for the weekend. The high temperature near 80 degrees. Next weather in just 10 minutes for WATD. I'm meteorologist Josh Nichols.
7: 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And right now, outside our studio in Marshfield, the temperature 62 degrees at the weather station WATD. Sports next.
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7: WATD Sports. At 7:23. Good morning. I'm Rob Hakala. All right, so it was a win for the Red Sox last night in Chicago. Peyton Tolley allowed two hits and six shutout innings. Andrew Monasterio and Sidan Rafaela homered. And the Red Sox beat the White Sox 8-1 last night. The Red Sox have won four in a row. And so the Red Sox will continue their series against Chicago tonight, taking on the White Sox first pitch at 7:40. Sox outfielder Nate Eaton's initial three-game suspension for his actions during a dugout-clearing altercation with Washington last week has been reduced to two games. The Red Sox say Eaton began serving his suspension against the White Sox last night. Eaton was sanctioned after scuffling with the Nationals pitcher during a game in Boston on June 30th. Well, let's get the recap here on the World Cup as Argentina and Switzerland come out ahead at the World Cup. We're going to get details now from the AP's Jennifer King.
17: AP Sports, I'm Jennifer King. Argentina scrambled for an improbable 3-2 victory over Egypt after trailing by two. Christian Romero started the rally at 79 minutes. Messi evened the score with a record 21st World Cup goal, and Enzo Fernandez scored the winning goal in extra time. Argentina's coach, Lionel Scaloni, says he was in tears. The guys even call me a crybaby now, he says, but I don't care. Feeling this way again after 20 years is incredible. Switzerland beat Colombia 4-3 in a shootout after a scoreless draw. Switzerland will face Argentina in the quarterfinals on Saturday in Kansas City. At Wimbledon, seven-time champ Novak Djokovic prevailed over Felix Auger-Aliassime after more than 5 hours, setting up a semifinal against defending champion Jannik Sinner. And findings of a post-mortem analysis by the family of former Dallas Cowboys defensive end Marshawn Nealon found he had a brain abnormality linked to repeated head trauma. I'm Jennifer King, AP Sports.
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7: All right, great to have you along. 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Coming up, another update on the roads and the weather. 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Here is Kim Commando.
21: 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Apple put tiny cameras right inside the stems of its AirPods. 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To act as eyes for Siri. 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Then just ask. Your earbuds see what you see, and your AI answers. It reached near final testing this past spring. Then a well-known Apple leaker posted one word, suspended. The holdup? The smarter Siri that makes it all work just isn't ready. And cameras living in your ears raise real privacy questions. It might have been spectacular, and it's one we may never get to try. 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
7: All right, coming up, we have the 7:30 news. We're going to check in with Christine James, get you updated on the morning's top stories. And next half hour, our Plymouth Area Chamber of Commerce report. We'll find out what exciting events are coming up with the Plymouth Area Chamber of Commerce report and Amy Naples after the 7:30 news. Right now, it is 7:29. WATD's traffic and weather, we update it every 10 minutes on the nines. And taking a look at the ride on Route 3 northbound, we've got some slowdowns around Route 18 in Weymouth. The southbound side of Route 3 is slow, about a mile and a half approaching the Sagamore Bridge. 25 eastbound is slow on the approach to the Bourne Bridge. 24, got some slow spots before 139 as you make your way up towards 93. The expressway northbound is tough from Braintree up to Southampton Street. Southbound is slow from South Bay to a right lane breakdown at Savin Hill. 93, some pockets from Route 24 to Ponkapog. And 128 is sluggish from 95 up towards 109 in Dedham. 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Injured? Call early before it's too late. Early Law Group and attorney Chris Early have helped thousands of Massachusetts injury victims fight for the compensation they deserve. Call early before it's too late. 617-444-7777. That's 617-444-7777. South Shore weather. For today, we'll have lots of sunshine, the high near 80. Tonight, mostly clear, a low 62. And tomorrow, sun filtered by thickening clouds. Tomorrow's high, 87. Right now, outside our studio, 62 degrees in Marshfield, 7:30.
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24: 62 degrees outside our South Shore studios at 7:30. Meteorologist Josh Nichols is calling for 80 today for high. Going to be nice out there, comfortable too. 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Good morning. I'm Christine James. Now here's what's happening.
25: Growing calls for Maine Democrat Graham Plattner to drop out of a Senate race following new claims of sexual assault.
1: The state's Democratic Party confirmed reports that Plattner's campaign has been trying to influence the process for selecting a replacement Senate nominee, but the Plattner camp is saying at no point has the campaign tried to put its finger on the scale.
24: That's ABC. An application in Brockton District Court for a clerk's hearing that's been filed regarding a criminal complaint of one charge of assault and battery against current Brockton Mayor Moses Rodriguez. This, according to the Plymouth County DA's office. A harassment order filed by a Brockton high school student was recently terminated by a judge. Now, the juvenile student accusing Rodriguez of touching her waist and shoulder. This was during the Huntington Day Parade. It's not known if the pending hearing is connected to the incident that involved the student and the mayor. Well, the July 4th weekend here in Marshfield, lots of people, hot weather, and some teenagers who caused some mayhem out on Sunrise Beach here in Marshfield.
2: In these fights, we had a total of 4 arrests. 3 of them were juveniles, one was an 18-year-old, and they were all out-of-towners. One from Weymouth, one from Canton, one from West Roxbury, and one from Braintree.
24: That's Marshfield Police Lieutenant Bill Sullivan. He says no injuries were reported.
2: It was a Friday night, July 3rd, Saturday night, July 4th, so we were very prepared. We had a 2:30 p.m. high tide during the daytime, and then the tide receded all the way into the overnight, which, as it recedes, allows plenty of room for people to celebrate. Also, more people to do things they're not supposed to be doing. So it's a little more challenging for us. We had 45 officers coming at 4 o'clock to work. Until they were relieved. We relieved most officers around 2 a.m. In that time, we got about 47 calls for service. We had calls for neighbor disputes, fires on the beach, domestic incidents, fireworks complaints, of course, parking complaints, complaints about dogs being left in cars when it was too hot. Eversource had some power outages, which complicated things all around town. We got calls, of course, for intoxicated persons. In multiple erratic driver calls.
24: Now, it's estimated that there were about 100,000 people in Marshfield over the holiday weekend.
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24: 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Well, joining us now live on the South Shore's Morning News, we have Craig McClellan. He is one of the 7 candidates running for the Norfolk County District Attorney's Office. Thank you so much for coming in and speaking with us today.
4: Thanks for having me, Christine. Very grateful.
24: Absolutely. Now, you're not only a former prosecutor, but you work as a defense attorney, and you have a lot of legal experience. Anybody who's running for this post, of course, to take over from Mike Morrissey, who's not running for re-election, it's an open seat. The question is, why would you want to do this? You're a successful attorney with an outside practice.
4: It's a good question, but I think I have a lot of value to bring to the office, and that's why I'm running. I'm running to provide a better service to the public. We need better government in that role, a new approach, new energetic, enthusiastic, innovative approach, and that's why I'm running. And the experience that you cited is something that uniquely suits me for the role because I've served on both sides of the criminal courtroom for over 20 years now here in Massachusetts. In our Massachusetts courts, I've watched the Massachusetts criminal justice system evolve for over 20 years from both sides of the criminal courtroom, for both better and worse. And also, you know, from a quasi-professional perspective, I hold a local government role in my own town. I'm on the school committee. And that's exposed me to a lot of important concepts of local government that I think can and should be applied at the county level to yield better public service.
24: Give me an example. How would some experience on the Cohasset School Committee relate to the Norfolk DA's office?
4: Yes, it's obviously the subject matter is different, right? But my school district, when I joined, was embroiled in its own controversy. And as you know, the Norfolk DA's office has had its fair share of controversy as well, involving a tragic situation, a very troubling situation where a former teacher, was then accused, since convicted, of abusing some middle school students. And the community became distrustful about the district's approach. So the school committee, when I joined, we decided that we need to take a new approach, one that sort of sought out community participation and input. And from that, grew a lot of enthusiasm and excitement about what the district was doing. And so from the depths of sort of controversy, we now have something that's the subject of local pride. And we have a top 25 school district in Massachusetts, a blue ribbon high school, and we're always evolving. There's no such thing as a perfect public institution. But I know that that type of approach, that's why I know that engaging the community, being visible and being connected to the community you serve can make all the difference. And that's the missing piece of the puzzle here, to me, is the brand of leadership. The current DA's office is fairly disengaged. I mean, you know, I think before all these controversies, probably 1 out of 10 people could probably have told you the name of the district attorney in Norfolk County. Never mind where the office is or what they're doing for mm-hmm. them, right? If that's the case, if most people that are served by a public office can't even tell you the name of the elected official, you can't possibly have good government. So you need someone that's visible and out there forming relationships that will then blossom into trust.
24: Now, and Craig McClellan, I know you've said you want to restore integrity and reputation to that office. How do you do something like that? That's a big ask and task.
4: So trust is never earned, right? It's never given. It's earned. It's earned over time. Through forging meaningful and purposeful relationships, and so my vision for the office includes public safety forums in each town on a regular basis. Come out and advertise them in advance. Say we've noticed an uptick of vehicular break-ins in your community, and this is why we think that's been happening. This is what we plan to do about it. But come and talk about whatever's on your mind, and we'll be prepared to provide some meaningful responses. That will help people feel that they have agency in their public safety programming. But, on the proactive side, because that's a lot of what the DA's office does right now is reactive. We need to switch this to half of it needs to be proactive, preventative work, right? So partnering with our senior centers to talk about how they're that subset of our population is uniquely, mm-hmm. Vulnerable to certain types of crimes. Our public schools, let's partner with district leadership to collaborate on some programming that equips kids with better resources to make better decisions and weigh the consequences of their actions before they act, before things become criminal, right? Or partner with recovery organizations and mental health support providers so we can help address mental health crisis and substance abuse disorder, which by the way is the leading cause of crime in our local communities.
24: Mm-hmm. Three names that are associated with the office: Karen Reed, Michael Proctor, and Sandra Birchmore. How do you deal with that coming into the office? Because those three names still hang around what went on there and is still going on.
4: Right. Well, here's what I'll say about the cases. That so first of all, Karen Reed's been she's been tried twice and acquitted, so she's been discharged. That's our system. She's been found not guilty. Mm-hmm. So dwelling on any of the drama surrounding Karen Reed is not something I think is going to serve our public well. I think dwelling on some of the failures that were highlighted in the prosecution of that case is certainly something that's worthwhile, and we need to address those failures, including but not limited to not vetting conflicts of interest amongst investigators, not equipping or training first responders to a scene to properly sort of process a crime scene initially, charging decisions. There needs to be a clear process for charging decisions. I think there are some failures in that case around that, and then also the poor allocation of public tax dollars to have private attorneys prosecute a case that many salaried assistant DAs could have prosecuted.
24: With Michael Proctor, and of course everything that surrounds him and what's come out now with things that he said, things that he texted, when you come in there, when you have your state police detectives that are assigned to your office, are you planning on cleaning house?
4: I want to take a different approach. So just to be clear, the DA is not under any obligation to exclusively use the state police to investigate deaths mm-hmm. In the county. I think that the state police, I actually believe that the state police, and this is coming from years of experience working in the criminal justice mm-hmm. Arena, I think the bulk of state police troopers that I've dealt with are consummate professionals. There's obviously there's some culture issues there. There are some failures that we need to address in a meaningful way. There's some serious problems that were highlighted by virtue of some of these text messages that, that has been reported on heavily. But I think that we need to involve our local departments more as well. And I know that there's been some controversy with some of them as well. But again, mm-hmm. While we need to address these sort of cultural issues on a parallel path, we also need to devise ways, like novel, innovative ways of creating, elite investigative forces that aren't necessarily just connected to one department. We have a lot of great investigators in these local departments have a lot of local knowledge that can help solve crimes, you know, and I think that we should involve them more. But we do need to still involve the state police. They have a lot of resources, and they have a lot of expertise.
0: Tell me, Craig McClellan, tell me three things people need to know about you and your candidacy, how they can remember you.
4: Sure. And in order, just to clarify, to contact me?
0: No, three important things to know about who you are and what you're running for.
4: Sure. The first is that I plan to be visible. In my first year of being DA, everyone's going to know who their DA is, where my office is, how it can serve you, and they'll have confidence that I'll show up if there's, you know, times of concerns or challenge in order to address those issues in person. Second is that you'll see more proactive work from my office. As I alluded to earlier, I think that half of what the DA's office should be doing is focused on preventative work, and you'll see a lot of proactive efforts around, you know, substance abuse disorder and working with, you know, the youngest members of our population.
0: And one more thing.
4: And third, you're going to see a completely new approach to public safety here, in that not only are you going to know who I am, but you can expect me to create meaningful partnerships with the community that you will see tangible change. You will see a reduction in criminal cases in the courts. You will see a reduction in arrests and police calls in your area. It's not going to be immediate or overnight, but that is the goal. And I know that the plan that I have will result in that outcome.
0: And if people want to contact you or find out more about your campaign, what's the best way to do that?
4: Sure, you can find me online at craigmcclellan.com. 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And you can also feel free to text or call me, 617-750-0277. I am not afraid of that. I give everyone my cell phone number, my clients, everyone. Please call me. I'm happy to talk to you, especially if you're a Norfolk County resident.
0: That's terrific. And again, we're going to pop this interview up online as well. And Craig McClellan, we appreciate you coming in here today.
4: Thanks for having me.
0: You're welcome. We've got traffic and weather right after this.
7: All right. Here we go. We got to get to the roads here. Route 3 northbound is heavy at Route 18. The expressway is heavy, Furnace Brook to Columbia Road. Southbound, we've got about a mile back up at the Sagamore. 25 east is slow at the Bourne. 24 is busy near 139. 93 north is slow in Braintree getting onto the expressway. 93 south is busy. 138 in Canton over to 95. And 128 is heavy, 95 to 109 in Dedham. Traffic on the nines every morning. Traffic emergencies when they happen on WATD. Now, South Shore weather.
8: A wind-driven soaking rain yesterday along the coast, especially into Boston. And the amounts of rain from our summer nor'easter were fairly impressive, between about 1 and 2 inches. There was more in some spots well west. As we head through the day today, the trend is our friend. We're starting out with clouds and some patchy areas of fog, but gradually we'll see some partial sunshine developing here, and temperatures will be back into the upper 70s. We never got out of the mid-60s yesterday in many spots. Coming up here for tonight, look for a mainly clear sky. Overnight, low temperatures will be into the low and mid-60s. Not too much of a breeze. Wouldn't be shocked if there was a touch of fog as well. For tomorrow, we'll see an ample amount of sunshine, and the heat is back. Away from the immediate coast, your top temp close to 90. Friday features a couple of scattered showers and a thunderstorm, but more heat. The high temperature in the low 90s away from the immediate coast and our South Shore beaches. Saturday's mostly sunny. The high temperature close to 80. And Sunday's mostly sunny. Looks delightful for the weekend. The high temperature near 80 degrees. Next weather in just 10 minutes for WATD. I'm meteorologist Josh Nichols.
0: 62 degrees outside our South Shore studios, 744. That's local news. I'm Christine James, sending you back to Rob Hackle right here, 95.9 WATD.
7: South Shore's morning news rolls on, and every week at this time, Amy Naples joins us. We have the Plymouth Area Chamber of Commerce segment. Amy, good morning to you.
5: Good morning, Rob. How are you?
7: Doing very well. Good to have you on the broadcast. Amy, of course, is the executive director of the Plymouth Area Chamber of Commerce, PlymouthChamber.com. Stay connected. All right, so Amy, we've got, three or four items on the agenda this week we want to get in, so let's get right to it. What's number one?
5: So first, I'm very excited to share that we in Plymouth will be welcoming a tall ship after the parade of sail in Boston. So we are going to be welcoming Virginia, which is Maine's first ship, and she'll be sailing into Plymouth Harbor on July 16th. We will be offering deck tours from 10 a.m. to 3 p.m. on July 17th. And then Virginia will be departing on July 18th. So this is a great opportunity for those who may not want to travel into Boston but want to come check out a really cool, impressive ship. And Virginia will be docked on Plymouth Harbor, Plymouth Waterfront, the town pier. So we are super excited to have this great opportunity, and we want to spread the word. You can check out more information on the Chamber's website, PlymouthChamber.com, and certainly follow us on Facebook and Instagram. We'll be sharing updates when Virginia will be sailing into the harbor on the 16th and departing on the 18th.
7: All right, so the tall ship Virginia, and that will be taking some time to be in Plymouth. So that'll be great. So people will be able to see that next week, right?
5: That's right. And when you come on down to check it out, be sure to stop by our local restaurants and shop. So make a day of it. It's a really great opportunity to see the ship here. And, of course, the Mayflower 2 will also be returning with Virginia on the 16th as well. So it will be a beautiful, very impressive sail into the harbor.
7: Well, and that will be great. And we know the Mayflower, too, I guess, is going into to Boston. So, wow, lots coming up.
5: Yes, she is the crown jewel of Sail Boston this year.
7: All right, so that's kind of fun with the tall ships, and that's kind of it's exciting. That's a big deal, so I'm sure you want to go and do that, take some pictures, and go take a tour. Let's see, item number two, Amy.
5: So we have lots coming up on the calendar for July. So we have our monthly networking lunch, and that's going to be happening next week on July 15th at White Cliffs Country Club. I wanted to mention that first because we will be closing registration for that. It is a facilitated networking opportunity. So if you are interested in attending, it is a great opportunity to get to know and connect with like-minded professionals in a more facilitated fashion than our typical business after hours. And that is from 12 to 1:30 on July 15th. Registration is required. So you do want to head on over to PlymouthChamber.com. Our networking luncheons are sponsored by our good friend, Peter Brown of Tiny and Sons Glass. So he does each one of those monthly networking luncheons. And if you have not been, I strongly encourage you to do so. It's an awesome opportunity for networking.
7: All right, that's item number two. Item number three, Amy.
5: And then we have coming up next week is a ribbon cutting at Child and Family Services, which is located at 61 Industrial Park Road. That ribbon cutting will take place on July 13th. From 4 to 5 p.m. Again, a great networking opportunity, another opportunity to welcome the organization into the community and learn all about the resources and programs that they have available.
7: All right, that's good. And then we'll squeeze in one more quickly. What do we got?
5: All right, lastly, the next day on July 14th from 8:30 to 9:30 a.m., we are going to be hosting a morning mixer. So maybe afternoons aren't good for you or later in the day. We are going to have some coffee and connections happening at our morning mixer, which is hosted by All Towns Fresh, which is located by off Exit 5 at 22 Long Pond Road. If you're not familiar with it, it's right next to the police station. It's a wonderful gas station that has amazing coffee, awesome food, and certainly gas. So pop on by anytime between 8:30 and 9:30 for our morning mixer.
7: Great stuff. 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Amy is the Executive Director of the Plymouth Area Chamber of Commerce, and we like to catch you up to date so you don't miss out on these great events. So much going on. 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And, of course, you can also get the highlights. They got a Chamber of Highlights as soon as you log on to the website. You got them in big buttons so you can't miss it, right?
5: Yes, that is right. And there's lots more events that I didn't discuss today listed on the website, so be sure to check those out.
7: 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Amy Naples, thank you so much.
5: Rob, thank you so much. I hope you have a wonderful day. The sun's shining. How could it not be, right?
7: I know. It'll be a good day to get outside today. We'll enjoy it, Amy.
5: Thank you so much. Yeah. Have a good one.
7: You too. All right, let's get out to the roads. Traffic and weather every 10 minutes, and we have a crash in the left lane southbound on the expressway. This is down by Furnace Brook. The northbound expressway is slow. Furnace Brook up towards Southampton Street. Route 3, north, pockets at Route 18 and Union Street. Southbound is jammed about a mile and a quarter at the Sagamore. 25 east is slow at the Bourne. 24 is some reduced speeds through Avon and Stoughton. 93, a little sluggish out of from Route 24 over to 95 in Canton, and then 128 Chevy 95 to 109. And 44, just some traffic light delays at 105 in Middleborough, and again a little slow. 44 west just approaching the Middleborough Rotary. Traffic on the 9s every morning, traffic emergencies when they happen on WATD. Now the updated South Shore weather. Let's check in with meteorologist Josh Nichols, the South Shore's most accurate and dependable weather. 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
8: A wind-driven soaking rain yesterday along the coast, especially into Boston, and the amounts of rain from our summer nor'easter were fairly impressive, between about 1 and 2 inches. There was more in some spots well west. As we head through the day today, the trend is our friend. We're starting out with clouds and some patchy areas of fog, but gradually we'll see some partial sunshine developing here, and temperatures will be back into the upper 70s. We never got out of the mid-60s yesterday in many spots. Coming up here for tonight, look for a mainly clear sky. Overnight, though, temperatures will be into the low and mid-60s. Not too much of a breeze. Wouldn't be shocked if there was a touch of fog as well. For tomorrow, we'll see an ample amount of sunshine and the heat is back. Away from the immediate coast, your top temp close to 90. Friday features a couple of scattered showers and a thunderstorm, but more heat. The high temperature in the low 90s away from the immediate coast and our South Shore beaches. Saturday is mostly sunny. The high temperature close to 80. And Sunday's mostly sunny. Looks delightful for the weekend. The high temperature near 80 degrees. Next weather in just 10 minutes for WATD. I'm meteorologist Josh Nichols.
7: All right. Thanks, Josh. And right now, outside our studio in Marshfield, 64 degrees at the weather station. 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
7: 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All right, so it was a win for the Red Sox last night. Sox get the win, beating the White Sox in Chicago 8-1. That makes it 4 in a row. They'll try to keep that win streak alive tonight. Red Sox and White Sox in Chicago at 7:40. World Cup action. Yesterday we mentioned Argentina, their dramatic comeback. They knock off Egypt by a score of 3-2. You wouldn't know it. It was 2-0 Egypt late in the game, but Argentina comes back 3 goals, and so they win it 3-2. They move on. Switzerland beats Colombia in the penalty round, and so Switzerland moves on. The quarterfinals is next, and it starts with France and Morocco in the World Cup tomorrow at 4, a game that will be played in Foxborough. And that's our quick update on sports in WATD. 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
3: 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All right, the ride this morning along Route 3 on the northbound side. We've got slowdowns around Route 18 in Weymouth getting up through Braintree. The southbound side is slow about a mile and a half at the Sagamore. 25 East bunches up at the Bourne. Northbound Expressway, tough Furnace Brook up towards Andrews Square. Southbound is slow from South Bay down to Freeport Street. And then again, East Milton to an earlier crash we had near Furnace Brook. 24 is sluggish, 139 up to 93. And still dealing with some delays, 128 between 95 in Canton and 109 in Dedham. Weather for today, plenty of sunshine, the high 80 tonight, mostly clear, a low down to 62. 64 right now in Marshfield. 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
4: ABC News, I'm Sherry Preston. At a NATO summit in Turkey, President Trump saying he thinks the memorandum of understanding with Iran and the ceasefire are over after the latest back and forth attacks. With that of NATO sitting right beside him, the president also criticized NATO allies.
5: I'm not happy with NATO because of the fact that they didn't want to help us with the number one state sponsor of terror, that's Iran. They were unwilling to help us.
4: The president taking particular aim at Spain, now saying he wants to cut off all trade with that country. The wobbly Manhattan high-rise that forced evacuations from nearby buildings when some columns began to buckle seems to have settled down.
6: Engineers and emergency crews are keeping a close eye on the 37-story high-rise building here on the east side that was in jeopardy of collapsing. Now, crews have been hard at work all night long. According to the Department of Buildings Commissioner, he says that the property has been stabilized.
4: That's ABC's Phil Tate on the east side of New York. This is ABC News. Lawyers for Tyler Robinson, the man accused of killing conservative activist Charlie Kirk, expected to keep questioning the reliability of DNA testing. Prosecutors say links Robinson to the suspected murder weapon. This is a preliminary hearing in Utah, but trial watchers say focusing on inconsistencies in the DNA testing is the kind of tactic likely to be used when Robinson does go on trial. Another stellar performance by Argentina and Lionel Messi.
7: Argentina taking the lead in the final minutes and beating Egypt 3-2, becoming the first team in World Cup history to overcome a two-goal deficit with less than 15 minutes left in regulation. Messi in tears as he tried to take in the stunning comeback, his team tossing him in the air. The case for the 39-year-old being the greatest player of all time growing even stronger.
4: That's ABC's Sophie Flay. Argentina plays Switzerland next on Saturday. Sherry Preston, ABC News.
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8: 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Good morning. I'm Christine James. Now, here's what's happening. An application in Brockton District Court. This is for a clerk's hearing and has been filed regarding a criminal complaint of one charge of assault and battery against current mayor Moses Rodriguez. This according to the Plymouth County DA's office. A harassment order filed by a Brockton High School student was recently terminated by a judge. This juvenile student accusing Rodriguez of touching her waist and shoulder. This was during the Huntington Day parade. It's not clear if the pending hearing is connected to the incident involving the student and the mayor.
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1: 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Well, at the Rockland Senior Center, the Rockland Police Department and the Federal Bureau of Investigation's Lakeville office holding a seminar to raise awareness of scams that target senior citizens. One type of scam involves cryptocurrency ATMs, which can be found in local gas stations. Rockland Police Chief Nicholas Cioli.
2: Cryptocurrency, that's been one of the things they touched on today. What they're seeing now is people are trying to make calls and contact people to get them to go to these cryptocurrency locations and deposit money in there, which makes it very difficult to trace. If anybody was to ever contact you and try to enter into some kind of cryptocurrency agreement, that's a red flag.
1: Cioli advised anyone who receives requests to purchase cryptocurrency over the phone, hang up and contact your local police department. Cioli shares how scammers are using the internet to contact people.
2: We see a lot of the email type contacts. We also see a lot of phone contacts, but also too, we're seeing a lot of people who are just contacting via the internet. They're telling them there's something wrong with their computer or something like that, and they need to contact the company, get it fixed.
1: Now, if you think you've been scammed, Cioli said you can report incidents to ic3.gov. Again, that's ic3.gov.
2: If you have a complaint that you want to file, maybe you think you've been a victim of fraud, you can lodge that complaint on that site. It's a federal site. Also, they can contact our local police department if they have any questions about anything. We're happy to guide them through some of the information they need.
1: And Cioli said the police department available as a resource for anyone who's fallen victim to a scam or information on reporting that. Well, concern being raised by Duxbury officials that one of the town's wells that provides drinking water to about 200 residents has a PFOA contaminant level above the 4 parts per trillion acceptable level. PFOA is part of the PFAS family, a forever chemical that is a known carcinogen. Select Board Chair Amy McNabb tells WATD News the town's water consultant found tests at the Lakeshore well had the higher than normal levels of the PFOA.
3: We have struggled to be in compliance with parts per trillion that we're allowed to have in our drinking water. We have an obligation to only provide safe drinking water to our residents, and we have had the luxury in the past of having enough wells so that if one well was testing high, we could close that down and utilize water from our other wells. But we've come to a point now that with several of our wells shut down due to not only PFAS and PFOA, but for manganese and some other issues, we now are at a place where our drinking water for many residents exceeds the 4 parts per trillion.
1: And residents can purchase filters that would clean out the contaminant. Officials also urging residents to obey the outdoor water ban.
3: Everybody, please stop sprinkling your lawn. It's our health really is dependent on it. And we need to send out notices to people and put them on alert that if they are vulnerable.
1: Now, officials will be notifying residents that are impacted by the Lakeshore well. The town has a multi-million-dollar plan to install filtering systems at the drinking wells in Duxbury, but officials say it will be several years before that happens. A reading of the Declaration of Independence coming to a town near you. Third Plymouth District Rep. Joan Moschino telling WATD News many South Shore towns receiving handmade copies of the Declaration of Independence, one of which will be read at the Hingham Old Ship Meeting House tonight, and that's at 6 p.m.
4: Because in the same way that they sent it out there to all of the ministers of all of the parishes to communicate that they had signed the Declaration and to read it to the people, We're reenacting that. I think it's a really special moment on the 250th anniversary.
1: And Moschino encouraging residents to visit their town or historical society websites for more information on the events.
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7: And good morning. The time now is 8:09 on your Wednesday morning. And we do have a crash reported northbound in the O'Neill Tunnel near Government Center. That's going to make for a tough ride getting into the city. We've got delays Furnace Brook to Southampton Street, again approaching the O'Neill Tunnel. Southbound is slow, South Bay to Freeport Street. And then we had some reduced speeds down in Quincy from an earlier problem. Route 3 on the northbound side, pockets before Route 18. You've got delays actually starting between Derby and Route 18 up to Braintree. Southbound is slow, about a mile at the Sagamore. 25 East is slow at the Bourne. 128 has delays, 95 in Canton up to 109 in Dedham. Traffic on the nines every morning. Traffic emergencies when they happen on WATD. Now the updated South Shore weather.
8: A wind-driven soaking rain yesterday along the coast, especially into Boston, and the amounts of rain from our summer nor'easter were fairly impressive, between about 1 and 2 inches. There was more in some spots well west. As we head through the day today, the trend is our friend. We're starting out with clouds and some patchy areas of fog, but gradually we'll see some partial sunshine developing here, and temperatures will be back into the upper 70s. We never got out of the mid-60s yesterday in many spots. Coming up here for tonight, look for a mainly clear sky. Overnight, though, temperatures will be into the low and mid-60s. Not too much of a breeze. Wouldn't be shocked if there was a touch of fog as well. For tomorrow, we'll see an ample amount of sunshine and the heat is back away from the immediate coast. Your top temp close to 90. Friday features a couple of scattered showers and a thunderstorm, but more heat. The high temperature in the low 90s away from the immediate coast and our South Shore beaches. Saturday is mostly sunny. The high temperature close to 80. And Sunday's mostly sunny. Looks delightful for the weekend. The high temperature near 80 degrees. Next weather in just 10 minutes for WATD. I'm meteorologist Josh Nichols.
1: And right now we are looking at 63 degrees out there. 8:11. That's local news. I'm Christine James. We've got more for you. We've got Rob Hakala right here. 95.9 WATD.
7: Christine, thank you so much. Here we go, 8 o'clock hour, the South Shore's Morning News, 95.9 FM, everywhere on the Odyssey app. You can also check us out. We got the YouTube feed fired up, WATD Radio on YouTube. You can check out the beautiful Coastal Heritage Bank Studios. Look at that. It's beautiful. The wall is nice. There's a fan. There's Christine in the newsroom. You can see she's got a solid gray-covered door. It's very nice. It's beautiful. There are lots of monitors and things blinking. All right, so we're going to be with you till 10. Coming up after the 8:30 news, we'll welcome back great Massachusetts author Carrie Marr is going to join us, and she's going to talk about her new book, Summer of Love. So we'll find out more about that coming up after the 8:30 news. Francesca in the 9 o'clock hour. And, of course, the text line is open, 781-837-4900. You heard we played the audio of the president, some people chiming in on the president this morning. He says the memo of understanding is over between the U.S. and Iran, Christine. And what does that mean for fuel prices just when the Noria was going down?
1: I was looking at the price this morning. It was pretty good.
7: I know. I like that. I went over and filled up the other day over there. It's tough to get in and out, though, if you don't go at a quieter time over at the Noria.
1: Exactly.
7: There's vehicles going inside.
1: It's every man and woman for themselves at that intersection.
7: Angle. Yeah, cars double, triple back, people going over medians because there's kind of like this little bump there at the front of the gas station, but some people prefer not to
1: acknowledge it,
7: yes.
1: Mm-hmm.
7: And they drive there. So if you have a pickup truck, you can drive over it, as I've seen. All right, so let's see. 617 says, let's see, we had 617 says, Trump calling Iraq. I'm not sure what that means. Is there more on that, 617? Trump calling Iraq. Not sure what that means. Another 617 says, the White House occupant says Iran are liars. Isn't that the pot calling the kettle black? I don't know who to believe, honestly. Every time he said there was a deal, I would say to myself, let's hear what Iran has to say, and it's always different. He lies. Okay, he's tending to break the record this term in amount of lies, says 617. I don't know. I mean, I'm not sure with the president. I don't think you could really trust Iran, though. I think they've got a record as well, much longer than the president has been allegedly lying or not. But, yeah, nuclear weapon, I don't think we want that to happen. That's for sure. Christine, I don't think anybody would want that.
1: No.
7: Pete from Hingham checked in. What is he saying, Pete? Pete says, 2170 Ocean Street, Main Street in Marshfield. Regular gas price was $3.43. That's pretty good, right? Mid-grade 419. Where's that? Ocean Street in Marshfield. Prime Energy, he says. Prime Energy. Mm-hmm. Good price on gas. All right. Text line is open, 781-837-4900, 781-837-4900. That is the text line if you want to chime in on any topic. All right, so Graham Plattner, is he going to, Christine, is he or not going to withdraw from the race?
1: It looks like they're really pushing him, but it seems that he wants to have some control about who would replace him. And there's a deadline coming up,
7: yeah,
1: you know, what, July 13th.
7: Yeah.
1: So I don't know how crazy they are about that.
7: I know. Well, he's
1: this
7: not
1: has
7: being,
1: been this has been interesting because
7: pushed out by Republicans, pushed out by Democrats.
1: Was this the final incident that pushed it over? Like, forget it, we're not going to support you.
7: Yeah, because the tattoo was fine. That was okay.
1: There were a couple other incidents that I think other people probably would have been pushed out over, but
7: no. But then they said that it was okay. And listen, by the way, before you text in and say that it's okay for one person, so it's okay for another. How about we just try to avoid anybody going forward now that has allegations? Wouldn't that be good?
1: Yeah, I don't know if that's ever going to
7: happen. No, I don't think so. But, I mean, that would be the thing, is to try to, I guess, I don't know. Maybe you just can't find any good candidates anymore. I guess, you know, I know some of the best people will never run because of the way the setup is.
1: Well, it's so different now. You know, people really get harassed.
7: I know.
1: And I think, you know, and I'm not saying a lot of the questions I ask are justifiable. Some of them they aren't. And some is just crazy stuff.
7: Yeah. No, I hear you.
1: And it's nonstop.
7: You want to text in on Plattner, you can, 781-837-4900. All right, let's get more on this now. And a special report from ABC's Brad Milkey, taking a look at the Senate race up in Maine.
9: As much as we talk about the trouble facing the Republican Party in the upcoming midterms, as much as we talk about change elections and discontent at the polls, Democrats still have an extraordinarily difficult challenge when it comes to the Senate. Remember, only a third of Senate seats go up for election every couple years, and this map is filled with battleground states held by Democrats, like Georgia, along with a lot of safe Republican seats, like Mississippi or Kentucky. Even among the battlegrounds that Democrats do have a chance of flipping, many of those are considered stretches. Florida, Texas, Ohio, Iowa, maybe North Carolina? It'll be tough to capture two of those, let alone the four you would need to control the Senate. Which is why the state of Maine is such a big deal. Here you've got Susan Collins, a Republican, in a state that has gone blue the last 9 presidential elections. If there was ever an opportunity for Dems, this is it.
10: I wanted to directly address the troubling, serious, and false allegations against me.
9: And yet, the presumptive nominee for the seat, Democrat Graham Plattner, he's now facing a new allegation of sexual assault. He has denied this claim, but he was already facing pressure to drop out, and now those calls are growing deafening. Let's check in with ABC's Capitol Hill correspondent Jay O'Brien. Jay, is this campaign on the brink? How quickly is this evolving?
11: I mean, these calls for him to drop out, Brad, are reaching a crescendo, and it took really less than a day for, at least by our count, and it literally changes by the second, so don't go off the number, just see the tonnage of this, but by our count, at least 18 Democratic senators have called for him to drop out, and that includes his two biggest allies in the Senate, Elizabeth Warren, who campaigned alongside Graham Plattner in the spring, and
7: I think, wait, she did the he's my kind of man, right? Is that what she said? Which I think, you know,
1: And Bernie Sanders.
7: Yeah, and Bernie Sanders.
11: And Bernie Sanders, who is perhaps Plattner's biggest supporter on Capitol Hill. And that came yesterday. And everyone was really waiting on what Bernie Sanders would do and how he would react to all of this. He had stayed quiet from the day before when the allegations broke into kind of mid-yesterday.
12: That was kind of like I kept checking his social media and I saw it was crickets, Christine, you're right, until yesterday.
11: And finally, Bernie Sanders comes out and says that he spoke with Graham Plattner and, quote, in light of these very serious allegations, he writes, I have recommended that he being Graham Plattner, step aside. That's from Bernie Sanders. And that lands like a thud.
10: Any accusation of non-consensual behavior is categorically false.
11: And the question facing Graham Plattner after all of this is, what is he going to do? We know that Graham Plattner has denied these allegations of sexual assault from an ex-girlfriend that were first broken in Politico yesterday. But as he denied those allegations, he also said he was reevaluating the future of his campaign.
10: Regardless of the inaccuracy of the reporting, but mindful of the political reality it will inflict, we are taking the time to reflect on the best path forward for the state that I love, the people that I love, the movement I belong to, and the goal of defeating Susan Collins.
11: So he didn't say he was dropping out, but he also didn't say full-throatedly that he's staying in the race. And while all of that has happened, Brad, in just the last day or so, several state Democrats in Maine have begun jockeying to replace Graham Plattner.
13: Right. And the accusations might not even be over. In fact, yesterday, a woman came forward to say, and these are graphic accusations, but that Plattner had repeatedly and without her consent removed condoms while they had sex. ABC has not independently confirmed this reporting, but the Post says this was someone who went public in an earlier New York Times story but did not want to go on the record in that instance with this accusation out of embarrassment. She said she's now decided to go public because she wanted to show that this other accuser is not alone.
12: Yeah.
13: Plattner's team says he outright denies this, that it's politically motivated. They point out this accuser is a conservative who helped Brett Kavanaugh get confirmed while he denied sexual misconduct allegations against him. But until Plattner says, Jay, like, I'm definitely running, I'm definitely continuing with this race, there's going to be the question, what would happen if he dropped out? Like, would he get replaced on the ballot at this point or what?
11: So legally, Graham Plattner has until next Monday, July 13th, 5 days from now, to drop out of the race to give the state Democratic Party the time to replace him on the ballot. If he drops out after that date, they cannot replace him on the ballot. But if he does drop out before that date, then they can replace him with another candidate. They have 2 weeks to decide who their replacement is going to be by state law. But exactly how they come to that decision is not spelled out in the law. It would be up to the state Democratic Party. And what we know is that they're weighing a number of different options right now. The state party, too, has called on Plattner to drop out of this race. But exactly how they are going to move forward if he does choose to drop out is very unclear. And we know that there's some disagreement as to, A, how they're going to proceed in picking a new candidate if it comes to that, and B, who should replace Plattner.
14: Everybody down here continues to work harder and longer and get less. But, of course, the powers that be do not want us to talk about that.
11: Because...
12: All right, so there's ABC's Brad Milkey with that special report. And as you said, Christine, well, there are only days to make that decision, and I would imagine at least they were saying something about 18 U.S. senators. That's a good chunk of senators calling on him. I imagine that the Democrats most likely would want him to do so before that deadline so they could at least put somebody else in there. As many Democrats say that Susan Collins is vulnerable and someone else perhaps could take that spot. So we'll be seeing what happens there up in Maine as it affects that tight balance in the U.S. Senate. All right, traffic and weather time now in WATD. And let's get a look at the drive. And we are looking at slowdowns on Route 3, Route 18 up to Union Street. Southbound is jammed at the Sagamore, 25 East slow at the Bourne. 128 has pockets, 95 to 109. Let's get the details now on your weather. And I said your weather. Let's get the details now from meteorologist Josh Nichols with the South Shore's most accurate and dependable weather. And look at that sunshine returning. It's going to be beautiful today. 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Great to have him on the program. Injured? Call early before it's too late. 617-444-7777.
8: A wind-driven soaking rain yesterday along the coast, especially into Boston. And the amounts of rain from our summer nor'easter were fairly impressive, between about 1 and 2 inches. There was more in some spots well west. As we head through the day today, the trend is our friend. We're starting out with clouds and some patchy areas of fog, but gradually we'll see some partial sunshine developing here, and temperatures will be back into the upper 70s. We never got out of the mid-60s yesterday in many spots. Coming up here for tonight, look for a mainly clear sky. Overnight, though, temperatures will be into the low and mid-60s. Not too much of a breeze. Wouldn't be shocked if there was a touch of fog as well. For tomorrow, we'll see an ample amount of sunshine, and the heat is back away from the immediate coast. Your top temp close to 90. Friday features a couple of scattered showers and a thunderstorm, but more heat. The high temperature in the low 90s away from the immediate coast and our South Shore beaches. Saturday is mostly sunny. The high temperature close to 80. And Sunday's mostly sunny. Looks delightful for the weekend. The high temperature near 80 degrees. Next weather in just 10 minutes for WATD. I'm meteorologist Josh Nichols.
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12: WATD Sports at 824. Good morning. I'm Rob Hakala. Sports being sponsored by the Irving. Hey, don't forget, next week I'm going to be at the Irving. Going to be a lot of fun. Becoming a summer tradition. See you over at the Irving in Pembroke. That'll be next week. We're going to go over in the WATD van if it's there next week, Wednesday, 10:30 to 1. Come on by and we'll see you over at the Irving in Pembroke. Red Sox got the win. They beat the Chicago White Sox by a score of 8-1 last night. Red Sox have now won 4 in a row. They'll take on the White Sox again in Chicago. First pitch is at 7:40. And now let's get an update here on some of the national scores for you, including a recap on the World Cup action. We'll do that in just a moment. We're going to check in with the Associated Press this morning, and we'll check in with the AP's Jennifer King as Argentina and Switzerland, they come out ahead at the World Cup. Those two nations moving on. Egypt, and Egypt is, of course, eliminated by Argentina, and Colombia eliminated by Switzerland in the World Cup.
17: AP Sports, I'm Jennifer King. Argentina scrambled for an improbable 3-2 victory over Egypt after trailing by 2. Christian Romero started the rally at 79 minutes. Messi evened the score with a record 21st World Cup goal, and Enzo Fernandez scored the winning goal in extra time. Argentina's coach, Lionel Scaloni, says he was in tears. The guys even call me a crybaby now, he says, but I don't care. Feeling this way again after 20 years is incredible. Switzerland beat Colombia 4-3 in a shootout after a scoreless draw. Switzerland will face Argentina in the quarterfinals on Saturday in Kansas City. At Wimbledon, 7-time champ Novak Djokovic prevailed over Felix Auger-Aliassime after more than 5 hours, setting up a semifinal against defending champion Jannik Sinner. And findings of a post-mortem analysis by the family of former Dallas Cowboys defensive end Marshawn Nealon found he had a brain abnormality linked to repeated head trauma. I'm Jennifer King, AP Sports.
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12: 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All right, we've got the 8:30 news coming up. We'll check in with Christine James, get you updated on the top stories of the morning. And next half hour on WATD, we'll talk with Massachusetts best-selling author Carrie Marr is going to join us to talk about her new novel, Summer of Love, The Transformative Power of Storytelling. Three women make life-changing decisions set in motion by the 1967 Summer of Love in San Francisco. We'll talk to Carrie coming up after the 8:30 news on 95.9 WATD. 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All right, the ride on Route 3 northbound is slow, starting between Derby and Route 18 up into Braintree. The expressway northbound, tough from Furnace Brook to Southampton Street. Again, from the Pike exit into the O'Neill Tunnel, we have a center lane crash in the O'Neill Tunnel near Government Center. So a very tough ride into the city. That means the drive time, 43 to 44 minutes heading into downtown. 24 pockets Harrison Boulevard to 139. And we are still dealing with delays down the Cape, Sagamore and Bourne Bridges. Slow as you make your way approaching both bridges. About a quarter to half mile slowdown. South Shore weather, going to be lots of sunshine today, a high 80. Tonight, mostly clear, a low 62. Right now in Marshfield, 65 degrees, 8:30.
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1: 65 degrees outside of South Shore Studios at 8:30. Meteorologist Josh Nichols is in, and he says your high today, 80. Going to be comfortable out there and nice, a beautiful day. 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His boys do a good job. Call 1-888-64-TINYS. Good morning. I'm Christine James. Now here's what's happening. An application in Brockton District Court for a clerk's hearing has been filed. This regards a criminal complaint of one charge of assault and battery against Brockton Mayor Moses Rodriguez, according to the Plymouth DA's office. A harassment order filed by a Brockton high school student was recently terminated by a judge. The juvenile student accused Rodriguez of touching her waist and her shoulder, and this was during the Huntington Day Parade. But it's not clear if this pending hearing is connected to that incident involving the student and Mayor Rodriguez. On the national scene,
21: growing calls for Maine Democrat Graham Plattner to drop out of a Senate race following new claims of sexual assault. The state's Democratic Party confirmed reports that Plattner's campaign has been trying to influence the process for selecting a replacement Senate nominee, but the Plattner camp is saying at no point has the campaign tried to put its finger on the scale.
1: And some really strange moments in a Waymo.
21: Waymo says no way to a pair of unruly passengers.
22: Two 15-year-olds are in a heap of trouble for what they allegedly were doing in a self-driving Waymo. Apparently, the interior cameras caught them drinking and shooting from the vehicle. Waymo then called the police in San Mateo, California. Cops pulled the car over and found the teens with libations and a gun that shoots water beads. A police statement says that while these are bad ideas, at least the kids had the sense to use a Waymo because driving themselves, while impaired, would have made this a lot worse. Wayne Cabot, ABC News.
1: And here in Marshfield, the July 4th weekend had lots of people, hot weather, and some other teenagers who caused some mayhem. This was on Sunrise Beach in Marshfield.
0: In these fights, we had a total of 4 arrests. 3 of them were juveniles, one was an 18-year-old, and they were all out-of-towners. One from Weymouth, one from Kin, one from West Roxbury, and one from Braintree.
1: That's Marshfield Police Lieutenant Bill Sullivan. He says no injuries were reported.
0: It was a Friday night, July 3rd, Saturday night, July 4th, so we were very prepared. We had a 2:30 p.m. high tide during the daytime, and then the tide receded all the way into the overnight, which, as it recedes, allows plenty of room for people to celebrate. Also, more people to do things they're not supposed to be doing. So it's a little more challenging for us. We had 45 officers coming at 4 o'clock to work until they were relieved. We relieved most officers around 2 a.m. In that time, we got about 47 calls for service. We had calls for neighbor disputes, fires on the beach, domestic incidents, fireworks complaints, of course, parking complaints, complaints about dogs being left in cars when it was too hot. Eversource had some power outages, which complicated things all around town. We got calls, of course, for intoxicated persons and multiple erratic driver calls.
1: Now, it is estimated that there were around 100,000 people in Marshfield over the holiday weekend. The entire interview with Lieutenant Bill Sullivan is on the WATD Facebook page.
2: Just last summer, Joe Weatherby took his son, Joe Jr., on his first deep-sea fishing trip. The water was beautiful after a red sky night, and Joe had broke out his fisherman's hat with every lucky bobble he had. All signs pointed to a big day for the Weatherbys. And wouldn't you know it, after just an hour out on the ocean, Joe Jr. caught the big one, a real whopper of a fish, a 4-foot, 50-pound Boston hake. It took all of Joe Jr.'s might to reel it in, but he sure made Dad proud. Back on the dock, Joe Sr. beamed with pride as his son posed for a picture with his catch. But as it turned out, that old hake had a little fight left in him. The fish wriggled free from Joe Jr.'s grasp, flew through the air, and landed right on the Harbor Master's SUV, smashing through the windshield. How's that for the one that got away?
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1: 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A seminar held at the Rockland Senior Center, educating senior citizens on different types of scams. Our Christian Maitrey files this.
23: The Rockland Police Department and members of the Federal Bureau of Investigation's Lakeville office were at the Rockland Senior Center raising awareness about scams. Rockland Police Chief Nicholas Zioli said scammers will often try to cause victims emotional distress.
24: They try to touch on emotion. They try to get the victim in a state where they're maybe fearful of what's going on, and then maybe they may be emotional, and then they'll make a rash decision whether to donate money or provide information that's confidential. So that's some of the things they need to be wary of.
23: Zioli shared how people can protect themselves from falling victim to scammers.
24: Starts right here with some of the things that we do here, where we do community outreach, just attending some of the meetings, contacting our department for further resources. No one should ever be contacting you asking for any type of money or funds, and if they are, they should pause, hit the brakes on that, and, you know, step back, hang up the phone, and maybe contact somebody, whether it's a law enforcement or someone in their family that they trust.
23: Zioli said he thinks scamming will continue to be an issue as technology advances.
24: So, and I think as we our society becomes more technologically bound, you're going to start seeing more and more of it. So I think I ask that people would reach out to, if they have an older relative that maybe lives alone, to check on them, see what's going on, see if they need any help, and also try to provide any advice they can so they don't fall for one of these scams.
23: Anyone who thinks they have fallen victim to a scam should report the incident at ic3.gov and to their local police department. Reporting from Rockland, Christian Maitrey, WATD News.
1: The Declaration of Independence is pressed and ready to be read. The 3rd Plymouth District Rep, and that's Joan Moschino of Hull, telling WATD News the South Shore towns received handmade copies of the Declaration of Independence, one of which will be read at the Hingham Old Ship Meeting House tonight at 6.
4: I think it's the Rev 250 Statewide Committee came up with this great idea to actually set press. So it's they actually set the type, and they pressed, instead of printed like we think of, they actually pressed it on parchment paper that's handmade as gifts for the state reps to give to their town clerks. They're beautiful, handsome. Look for my social media. We're going to post a picture from Cohasset with the town clerk and the Historic Society.
1: Moschino encouraging residents to visit their town or Historical Society's websites for more information on the events.
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6: Now, WATD traffic and weather on the nines.
12: And good morning. It's 8:39, and taking a look at the ride this morning along Route 3 on the northbound side, we are looking at delays as you make your way up along the top end in the Braintree area. It gets a little busy there approaching the split, so keep that in mind as you make your way up along Route 3 on the northbound side. We do have some slowdowns in that stretch, getting up towards the, a little after Derby, Route 18 up through Braintree. Southbound side is still slow, about three quarters of a mile at the Sagamore. 25 East is slow on the approach to the Bourne. And the expressway is a tough ride into the city. We had a crash that just cleared inside the northbound O'Neill Tunnel near Government Center. Delays from Furnace Brook most of the way up into the city. So the drive time right now is 44 minutes from Braintree to Boston. But again, the crash in the tunnel is gone. Traffic on the nines every morning. Traffic emergencies when they happen on WATD. Now, the updated South Shore weather.
8: At the Blue Hill Observatory, a little bit more than two-thirds of an inch of rain was recorded in our summertime nor'easter that came on through yesterday. That storm is pulling away to our east. The top temp, by the way, at Blue Hill yesterday, only 65 degrees. They did register peak wind gusts just in excess of 30 miles per hour out of the northeast. Not too bad for a storm in July. The trend is our friend here from Blue Hill to everywhere else in between. We're looking at clouds this morning giving way to gradual clearing. Temperatures will be topping out in the upper 70s, and that northeasterly breeze will be shifting into the north. And it's not going to be nearly as fresh of a breeze as what we had yesterday as that storm pulls away. For tonight, look for a mainly clear sky, maybe a touch of fog, the low temperature in the mid-60s, becoming mostly sunny and hot. For tomorrow, the high temperature near 90, and we'll find a blend of clouds and sun for Friday with a scattered shower or thunderstorm into the afternoon. The high temperature close to 90 degrees. Saturday offers up an ample amount of sun with a local sea breeze. The high temperature near 80. Next weather in just 10 minutes. For WATD, I'm meteorologist Josh Nichols.
1: Looking at 64 degrees outside our South Shore studios, 841. That's local news. I'm Christine James. We've got more for you. We've got Rom Hacklow. What could be better? Right here on 95.9 WATD.
12: Christine, thank you so much. Christine James in the WATD newsroom. The South Shore's morning news rolls on. Great to have you here.
5: If you're going to San Francisco.
12: Yes, if I am.
5: Be sure to wear some flowers in your hair.
12: That seems very appropriate. And joining us on the line this morning, we've got best-selling Massachusetts author Carrie Mayer on the line with us to talk about her new book, Summer of Love. Carrie, good morning.
7: Good morning. Thanks for having me.
12: Great to have you on WATD. We thought we'd have a little Scott McKenzie there going off to San Francisco. Be sure to wear flowers in your hair, thinking about the summer of love and the 1960s out in San Francisco. So tell us about, because this one does open in San Francisco, right?
7: Correct. This is a dual timeline novel, and one of the timelines opens in the 1967 Summer of Love in San Francisco. You know, all the things we know about that time, the hippies, the concerts, the Haight-Ashbury, the protests. And then the other timeline starts in 2015, and eventually they meet.
12: Ooh, okay. All right. So let's talk about the book, because I'm told it was inspired, it says, by your parents in a way, right? Did they spend some time out in California?
7: Yeah. So I was actually born and raised in California, even though I've lived in Massachusetts for the past 16 years.
12: Oh.
7: And my parents met at UC Berkeley in the 1960s.
12: Oh,
7: my. So I, yeah, right. They were not hippies. I just always point that out.
12: Okay.
7: But they took it all in. It was all happening around them. And so I really grew up with terrific stories that I heard from them about that period of time.
12: Yeah. I mean, you know, because, you know, I came in the 70s, so I only can, you know, see what I see in videos and movies and stories. But I imagine, you know, to have your parents to kind of talk to them, to hear about, you know, what was that like to be out there? It certainly was an amazing time in the country.
7: Yeah, I mean, it was really thrilling. My dad was a sophomore at UC Berkeley when Mario Savio got in his car and started the free speech movement. And, you know, like, you couldn't look away from that. You know, all eyes were on that movement when it was happening. And then I went to UC Berkeley in the 90s, which really, in the scheme of things, wasn't that long after that. And the spirit of the 60s was very alive at Berkeley in the 90s. You know, the peace signs, the resistance posters, the protests, you know, it was all still happening.
12: Wow. Yeah. That's fascinating to think about, you know, then and now. And then in this story, as you mentioned, there are these dual timelines, right, of then and also fairly, I guess, you know, you talked about fairly modern times, right, 2015?
7: Right, exactly.
12: Okay. So bring us into about some of the characters in the story.
7: So in the 2015 storyline, we have Dawn Hartley, who is the daughter of Miranda Hartley, who owns a famous California, Napa, California vineyard. And from the very beginning, we know that Dawn is struggling with her drinking and cannot bring herself to tell her famous vintner mother that she is having this problem.
12: Mm.
7: So we immediately see the conflict there, right? So, and then in the 1967 storyline, Miranda is in her 20s, and she is trying to make wine, California wine, that rivals French wine. You know, California wine in the 1960s was not what it is today. And so, you know, it didn't have the reputation yet. It couldn't compete with the more famous French names. And eventually, of course, they could. And this novel kind of covers the period when California wine really came into its own. Miranda has a sister named Winnie, who is one of the hippies. She's an aspiring poet. She's involved with an aspiring musician. And she's really, like, deep into the scene in San Francisco.
12: Ooh.
7: So we kind of have these three locations, San Francisco before and now, and also Napa in the 60s.
12: All right. So tell me about some of the research. You know, obviously, you got a little look into learning more about the history of winemaking in California. And then, you know, when it comes to alcoholism, I think everybody, you know, can relate to that, sadly, you know, either themselves or a family member, right?
7: Yeah, exactly. I'm actually 4.5 years sober myself, so it's a subject that's near and dear to my heart. It was great to be able to explore this subject in fiction. And there are many paths, but I would say that the research that I did really, because as I said earlier, I grew up with kind of California in the 60s and I knew California very, very well. I didn't have to research that piece.
12: Mm-hmm.
7: I did have to do a lot of research about winemaking and about the history of winemaking in the state. And, you know, it was so interesting. There's a whole history of winemaking in California before Prohibition. And then everything kind of comes to a grinding halt during Prohibition. There are still some grapes grown. They're mostly exported or used for, like, churches and things like that. And a lot of the vines are ripped up and orchards and other types of crops are planted in their place. But then when Prohibition ends at the end of the 20s, people buy that land back and start planting vineyards again or rehabilitating vineyards that have gone to seed.
12: Wow, I didn't even think about that. Carrie Mayer is with us today. We're talking about her new novel, which is out called Summer of Love. And Carrie, what are you hoping people will take away from this story?
7: Well, you know, I'm hoping that for some there's a little bit of nostalgia for California. And even if you didn't live through it, I think that there's a lot to be learned from the 1960s that is really, really resonant today. And, you know, I hope that, you know, insofar as the drinking piece goes, I hope that people, you know, learn about the history of winemaking in California and also what a beautiful place California is. And that, like, Napa is much, much more than the grapes. You know, it's an absolutely stunning part of the world. There are redwood trees. It's not far from the coast. There are mountains and valleys. There's just so much to be taken in.
12: Well, it really is. I mean, as someone that grew up here, I can say, you know, visiting, I went to San Francisco for a friend's wedding, and California in general is just, everything's big. I mean, you just go out there, you know, when you're from Massachusetts, you're like, okay, we're a little state. We can get from here to there. And then California is the size of many different states. And you're right. You got all the different areas and environments and also the beauty as well. You can go from, you know, city to nature, as you can here, but just on a smaller scale. But you've got on the cover there, what, the Golden Gate Bridge. And, yes. You know, you just see, I mean, that's just iconic. And it's just, you know, that's probably just a good, you know, kind of image there to welcome you to San Francisco.
7: Yes, indeed. Welcome to San Francisco. Yeah. A little bit of it takes place in Southern California, also, which I have a very, even though I grew up in Northern California, I have a soft spot for Southern California.
12: Uh-huh.
7: And, you know, as you say, California is one of the few states where if you drive 2 hours in any direction, you're in a totally different geographical and climate sometimes area.
12: Yeah, I know. It's you know? It's crazy. It really is hard to think about it and hard to appreciate it until you're there. So, well, we invite you to pick up Summer of Love. Carrie Mayer is here. Does California ever beckon you back, Carrie?
7: Oh, yes. I mean, I still have family and friends out there. I go at least once a year, and I'm going to go next week, actually, for some events, although I do have two Massachusetts area events. I have one tonight in Wellesley.
12: Yep.
7: And one, I think, closer to you at an unlikely story in Plainville. So I would love to see some of your listeners there.
12: All right. Find out more on Carrie Mayer's website, KerrieMaher.com, and pick up Summer of Love. Best-selling author Carrie Mayer with us today. Carrie, thank you.
7: Thank you so much. Appreciate it.
12: Yeah, absolutely.

0: All right, back out to the roads we go. WATD traffic and weather. Let's see what's going on right now on the highways. The expressway northbound is jammed. Furnace Brook to Columbia Road, again approaching the O'Neill Tunnel from some earlier troubles downtown. Route 3 is pretty busy this morning, starting between Derby and Route 18 up to Braintree. Southbound, I'm seeing a delay approaching Derby Street. Then some delays just at the Sagamore South, 25 East, slow at the Bourne, 24, slow getting by 139 in Stoughton. And we also have word of a crash on the southbound expressway, we should say. Southbound expressway, a crash reported near East Milton Square. Traffic on the nines every morning. Traffic emergencies when they happen on WATD. Now the updated South Shore weather. 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
1: A wind-driven soaking rain yesterday along the coast, especially into Boston, and the amounts of rain from our summer nor'easter were fairly impressive, between about 1 and 2 inches. There was more in some spots well west. As we head through the day today, the trend is our friend. We're starting out with clouds and some patchy areas of fog, but gradually we'll see some partial sunshine developing here. And temperatures will be back into the upper 70s. We never got out of the mid-60s yesterday in many spots. Coming up here for tonight, look for a mainly clear sky. Overnight, though, temperatures will be into the low and mid-60s. Not too much of a breeze. Wouldn't be shocked if there was a touch of fog as well. For tomorrow, we'll see an ample amount of sunshine, and the heat is back. Away from the immediate coast, your top temp close to 90. Friday features a couple of scattered showers and a thunderstorm, but more heat. The high temperature in the low 90s away from the immediate coast and our South Shore beaches. Saturday is mostly sunny. The high temperature close to 80. And Sunday's mostly sunny. Looks delightful for the weekend. The high temperature near 80 degrees. Next weather in just 10 minutes for WATD. I'm meteorologist Josh Nichols.
0: Thanks, Josh. And right now, outside our studio in Marshfield, we're at 66 degrees at the weather station, WATD. Sports coming up next.
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0: 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Win for the Red Sox last night. Red Sox get the win. Peyton Tolley allowed 2 hits and 6 shutout innings. Enter Monasterio and Sedan Rafael a homer, and the Red Sox beat the White Sox in Chicago 8-1 last night. The Red Sox have won 4 in a row, and they'll take on the White Sox again tonight in Chicago. First pitch at 7:40. All right, soccer superstar Lionel Messi lifts Team Argentina past Egypt in a nail-biting match yesterday afternoon. The ABC's Sophie Flay.
3: Argentina taking the lead in the final minutes and beating Egypt 3-2, becoming the first team in World Cup history to overcome a 2-goal deficit with less than 15 minutes left in regulation. Messi in tears as he tried to take in the stunning comeback, his team tossing him in the air. The case for the 39-year-old being the greatest player of all time growing even stronger.
0: Wow, there you go. And say EBC Egypt knocked out as a result of that game. 3-2, the final score. And Argentina will take on Switzerland Saturday night at 9 as Switzerland knocked off Colombia in penalty kicks yesterday. Quarterfinal round gets underway tomorrow, and I should mention that this game will be played in Foxborough, France, and Morocco tomorrow at 4. That's your update on sports.
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1: All right, coming up, we have the 9 o'clock news. 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Northbound on the expressway, they've got delays starting around Adams Street, and it's heavy and slow up towards Southampton Street. And again, from the Pike exit, it's heavy up into the O'Neill Tunnel. Southbound expressway, it looks like that crash at East Milton is gone. Route 3 on the northbound side, slow. Route 18 up to Union Street, southbound is slow. Reports of a delay near the Derby Street lane drop, and then slow at the Sagamore. 25 East is slow at the Bourne. South Shore weather for today. Plenty of sunshine, the high 80. Tonight, mostly clear, a low 62, 66 in Marshfield at 9.
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3: ABC WATD. News. I'm Sherry Preston. President Trump blunt this morning when asked about the state of the Iran ceasefire and the deal he signed to put it in place.
4: To me, I think it's over. I don't want to deal with them anymore. They're scum.
3: This after Iran launched attacks on ships in the Strait of Hormuz and the U.S. military fired strikes at Iranian targets. More calls for Maine Democratic Senate candidate Graham Plattner to drop out of the race after more accusations of sexual assault. ABC's Jay O'Brien.
5: Under Maine law, Plattner has just 5 days to drop out to be removed from the ballot. State Democrats would then have 2 weeks to select a new candidate, but there's no exact roadmap for how that process would go. Overnight, the executive director of the Democratic Party of Maine saying Plattner's team has reached out, accusing them of trying to dictate the next steps.
3: Search team still looking for a 737 cargo jet that dropped off radar over the Arabian Sea. 5 people were on board. This is ABC News. Kentucky Senator Mitch McConnell was admitted to the hospital 3 weeks ago, and his aides still have not updated anyone on what his condition or his prognosis is. ABC's Ali Pekoran has more on the consequences of not doing that.
6: In the absence of a lot of clear information from McConnell's team about what is going on with the senator, or what precisely his diagnosis or prognosis is, the internet has sort of taken it up upon itself to speculate about what might be going on with him. So the fact that these conversations are happening is noteworthy. But the question here now is it enough to sort of quell some of these concerns?
3: U.S. Airlines monthly fuel spending topping $6 billion in May, up 84% from a year ago, thanks to the war. The Kremlin hailing it as an important step, the International Olympic Committee removing many of its restrictions on Russia. That brings it a big step closer to being allowed to compete a full team in the Games in Los Angeles in 2028. This is ABC News.
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8: 65 degrees outside of our South Shore studios at 9:02. Good morning. I'm Dan McCready, WATD News. 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An application in Brockton District Court for a clerk's hearing has been filed regarding a criminal complaint of one charge of assault and battery against Brockton Mayor Moses Rodriguez, according to the Plymouth County District Attorney's Office. A harassment order filed by a Brockton High School student was recently terminated by a judge. The juvenile student accused Rodriguez of touching her waist and shoulder during the Huntington Day Parade. It's not clear if the pending hearing is connected to the incident involving the student and Mayor Rodriguez. The July 4th weekend in Marshfield had lots of people, hot weather, and some teenagers who caused mayhem on Sunrise Beach in Marshfield.
9: In these fights, we had a total of 4 arrests. 3 of them were juveniles, one was an 18-year-old, and they were all out-of-towners. One from Weymouth, one from Kin, one from West Roxbury, and one from Braintree.
8: Marshfield Police Lieutenant Bill Sullivan says no injuries were reported.
9: It was a Friday night, July 3rd, Saturday night, July 4th, so we were very prepared. We had a 2:30 p.m. high tide during the daytime, and then the tide receded all the way into the overnight, which, as it recedes, allows plenty of room for people to celebrate. Also, more people to do things that

0: supposed to be doing. So it's a little more challenging for us. We had 45 officers come in at 4 o'clock to work until they were relieved. We relieved most officers around 2 a.m. In that time, we got about 47 calls for service. We had calls for neighbor disputes, fires on the beach, domestic incidents, fireworks complaints, of course, parking complaints, complaints about dogs being left in cars when it was too hot. Eversource had some power outages, which complicated things all around town. We got calls, of course, for intoxicated persons and multiple erratic driver calls.
1: It's estimated there are around 100,000 people in Marshfield over the holiday weekend.
0: Remember that our beaches are, I think, the best in the Commonwealth. I think that they're safe, and I think that anybody that sees anything on the beach anytime can call us, and you'll see us out there because we patrol the beaches every single shift around the clock, all the way through the summer to Columbus Day.
1: Our entire interview with Lieutenant Bill Sullivan can be found on our Facebook page. WATD News Time, 9:05. 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
1: 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Injured? Call early before it's too late. 617-444-7777. A Duxbury drinking water well has been found to have a higher than normal level of a contaminant. WATD's Tom Gorman has details.
3: Duxbury officials are sounding the alarm that one of the town's drinking water wells that services about 200 residents has a PFOA level above acceptable limits. PFOA is part of the PFAS family, a forever chemical that is a known carcinogen. During a presentation, the town's water consultant informed the select board that the Lakeshore well, one of several wells that provides the town's drinking water, has been found to have the PFOA contaminant above the 4 parts per trillion level. Board Chair Amy McNabb explains.
4: We have struggled to be in compliance with parts per trillion that we're allowed to have in our drinking water. We have an obligation to only provide safe drinking water to our residents. And we have had the luxury in the past of having enough wells so that if one well was testing high, we could close that down and utilize water from our other wells. But we've come to a point now that with several of our wells shut down due to not only PFAS and PFOA, but for manganese and some other issues, we now are at a place where our drinking water for many residents exceeds the 4 parts per trillion.
3: Because residents are not obeying the outdoor water ban, the Lakeshore well is needed to provide capacity to meet demand.
4: It is frustrating, I think, for us because we were led to believe that if we restricted the outside irrigation for watering lawns, that there was a good chance that we would be able to have enough water to shut down a well and provide safe water. And the state has mandated that for us. So the state has mandated the watering restriction. We've put that into place. But unfortunately, enough people are not adhering to that water ban. And we are really stuck between a rock and a hard place. So we just have to figure out how to get there.
3: Officials have a plan to install a filtering system.
4: We do have a plan. We are putting the big carbon filters on the wells themselves. And so eventually all of our water will be filtered through the system. But that's some years out and many millions of dollars away. So just have to get there and try to do our best to keep everybody safe.
3: Officials will be notifying the residents that are impacted by the Lakeshore well and are asking that the outdoor water ban be obeyed. In the meantime, officials recommend that residents purchase filters that will clean out the PFOA contaminant. More information is available on the Town of Duxbury website. Reporting from Duxbury, Tom Gorman, WATD News.
1: 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Traffic and weather on the nines next.
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9: And good morning. The time now is 9:09, and the expressway, we're just getting rid of a breakdown in the center lane northbound in the area near East Milton, so that's not going to help things. It's already pretty heavy there from Adams Street up past that breakdown near East Milton. Continues to be heavy up towards Andrews Square. The drive time, Braintree to Boston now is about 30 minutes end-to-end with a lot of volume there. The northbound side of Route 3, slow through Braintree. Southbound, some reduced speeds near Derby Street in Hingham. Slow again at the Sagamore. 25 East is busy approaching, and then it remains heavy up and over the Bourne Bridge down to the Rotary. Not seeing any big delays on Route 6. A little slow near the lane drop 6 East in Dennis near Route 134. Route 24 on the southbound side is slow with a work crew near 140 in Taunton. Northbound, a little slow in that area again from 139 up to 93. And we have some delays on 93 coming out of Braintree. That looks a little extra heavy. Coming out of Braintree, headed towards Route 28 in Randolph. Traffic on the nines every morning. Traffic emergencies when they happen on WATD. Now the updated South Shore weather.
10: Well, we surely got soaked yesterday from our summer nor'easter across all of eastern Massachusetts. A little bit more than an inch and a half of rain was recorded in Sharon, and there were some tallies approaching 2 inches in between routes 128 and 495. That storm is history, now a fish storm. Heading east, clouds this morning will give way to gradual clearing. Temperatures will be into the upper 70s with a northerly breeze developing into the afternoon. Coming up for tonight, look for a mainly clear sky. Temperatures dropping back into the mid-60s with a touch of fog. For tomorrow, the heat is back with an ample amount of sun. High temperatures closing in on 90 degrees once again. Look for a mixture of clouds and sun for Friday with a pop-up shower or thunderstorm developing. High temperatures will be close to 90 degrees. Scattered showers and thunderstorms continue into Friday night. Mostly sunny through Saturday. The high near 80 away from the coast. For WATD, I'm meteorologist Josh Nichols.
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9: Here we go, fifth and final hour, the South Shore's Morning News, coming to you from Broadcast House in beautiful Marshfield. I'm Rob Hakala with the morning team, and it's time now. We do it every week at this time. Love Bites with our lifestyle coach, Francesca Luca. Love Bites, taking a bite out of love, one question at a time. And Love Bites, of course, is sponsored by our great friends over at Meineke, Meineke Auto Care in Hanover. And Quincy Meineke. Francesca, good morning.
11: Good morning, Rob.
9: How are you?
11: I'm just ducky. How are you?
9: Doing great. Here we are.
11: Here we are, a year later. Questions still coming in.
9: Yeah, they are. And by the way, we'll tell you at the end on how you can send in your question for a future Love Bites segment. All right, you ready for this week's question?
11: I certainly am.
9: Okay. All right, let's see here. Oh, okay. This is from Larissa, I think we'll call her. Larissa.
11: Well, that's her name, isn't it?
9: It is. I know. Let's see. Well, she put her name in here.
11: It doesn't seem to be stopping our listeners putting in their real name.
9: If
11: they, and they know that we're...
9: It's true. If you do want it anonymous, make sure you make it very, very clear in the email to Francesca.
11: That's a good idea.
9: All
11: thank
9: right.
11: you.
9: Here
11: yes.
9: we go.
11: Okay.
9: All right, Larissa. Hi, Francesca, I'm loving your segments.
11: Ooh.
9: I look forward to you and... Oh, Rob, she mentioned my name. This is great. I love her already. All right. Every week, I look forward to you and Rob. And I think Christine rocks too, Christine. All right. You all have such different perspectives. Here's my question. I love my boyfriend of 5 years. I really do. We are happy. I have a, quote, thing, though, going with a guy I work with. It's just innocent flirting. Oh, okay, I have a thing, though, going with a guy I work with. It's just innocent flirting. He's involved with someone else, although not really that happy. We are attracted to each other, but he knows I have no interest in cheating on my boyfriend. Just some light workplace fun. He asked me the other day if I wanted to go out for drinks after work some night. I feel like things could be amping up, and I want to be sure it stays just flirting. Honestly, I don't trust myself in that I'm attracted to him, and I know he's attracted to me. I know you like to know the ages of your listeners. Oh, okay. Here you go. I am 42. He's 49. Is he getting ready for the big 5-0 and all that goes with that? Do you know what I mean? Larissa. All right, so there you go. Francesca, what say you?
11: Larissa, there's a lot of meat in that question, and I appreciate your honesty. You're obviously in quite the conundrum, but now I'm going to call something out gently but firmly. You're in a happy 5-year relationship, are you not? You love your boyfriend, and that's real, right? Okay, at the same time, your coworker lights something up in you. You know what? Attraction happens, Larissa. It's not uncommon. Those I still got it years where attention feels really good is kind of typical in the 40s. But if you feel things amping up, and it sounds like they are, and you can't trust yourself, take notice, girlfriend. Rob, what do you think? I mean, she knows this chemistry. She's enjoying it, but I don't know. Flirting, I definitely think it's not harmless.
9: No. Well, in this case, it sounds like both of them are right on the edge here. And so I think that, you know, if she does not want to, as you said, ruin what's real, her current relationship says, right, I love my boyfriend in 5 years.
11: Exactly.
9: So probably... I just think that there's no way to avoid what's coming down the pike if they don't make some changes here.
11: It might be a little bit difficult.
9: I don't know, you know, necessarily if you can change, you know, how you work or whatever. But if you don't want it to be going more and more, then you're going to have to either, you know, have some self-control or perhaps change the workplace situation, right?
11: Right. I mean, it's not, I wouldn't consider it light workplace fun. The idea of going out for drinks, that's a venue change. That's dim lights, alcohol, which always sort of drops your defenses, and emotional intimacy is kind of creeping in.
9: Yeah.
11: And people don't go out for drinks because they want to keep things harmless. They go to see what happens. Let me repeat that. They go to see what happens. Mm-hmm. And you have, Larissa, more to lose than him because you did mention that he wasn't particularly happy.
9: And, oh, okay. Yeah, you're right. In his relationship.
11: So, you know, maybe he's looking. And so he's turning 50 and having a midlife moment. Maybe not.
9: Yep.
11: But you know what, Larissa? It's totally irrelevant. The real question is, why are you feeding into this? Is it that you're looking for validation or a little playfulness? Maybe being seen in, who knows, a new way?
9: Mm.
11: But sometimes flirting isn't about the other person. It's about what wakes you up.
9: Mm-hmm.
11: Right? And but if you want this to stay clean, the move simple, cool it. What do you think, Rob?
9: Yeah, I think that she's going to have to, and then he will have to respect that as well, because he'll certainly notice a change going forward, that it's not going to be a drinks anytime soon. And, you know, obviously you have to be careful. Not that people don't go out. Sometimes some places at work do go out in groups. That's not unusual.
11: That's different, though. This is clearly there's a thing going on.
9: And you can always have dinner with your work friends.
11: That's right. But honestly, I feel that the best thing to do is to actually not just be professional, friendly, no lingering eye contact, none of that stuff, no inside jokes, and obviously no solo drinks. But better even, really, Larissa, is I would actually tell him that you don't want this to get out of hand, and you know you would like him, you know, you want it to stay cool, but you've got to put a stop to it and say it nicely but firmly. But, you know, you have to mean it. Say it with some conviction and live to tell the tale, I always say, right? And but here's the gut check question that I feel is really important. If your boyfriend had this exact same situation, right, going on, would you think it was innocent? I think not. And I don't think you would think that he would either.
9: I think that's a great way to kind of wrap it up because it does make sense, right? Because if you try to, again, go out to drinks or if her boyfriend, right, is having drinks.
11: Right. Oh, she'd be furious. Okay. Well, actually, listen, I don't know if you'd be furious, but I bet you would if you knew that there was a little fun flirting going on with a woman at work. And you know something? It's actually one of the most common places that people connect is in the workplace. That's one of the biggest places that cheating occurs. I don't remember where I read it, how long ago I read it. I just remember reading it. And chemistry is exciting. But you know what? Excitement's cheap and integrity is expensive, but I think it's worth protecting. I think you want to protect your relationship. And do you, you know, you already know what feels right. And if you didn't, I think you know. And I think you're asking, I don't know if you're asking for permission. I don't know if you're asking for me to reiterate that this isn't right. But you need to trust your inner voice. And, you know, if you weren't happy, you didn't say you weren't happy. You said you were happy. You said that, you know, you've been together with this guy for 5 years. Do you want to blow all that up? Because ultimately, even if you, you know, you cheated on him and he didn't know, guess what? You'd have to live with that. So do you really need that attention? Larissa, I know you can do better.
9: All right. Francesca, if people want to send in their question for Love Bites, how do they get in touch with you?
11: They can go to my website, talkwithfrancesca.com, go to the navigation bar, and click on Contact Me.
9: 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And stick around, we've got the Wednesday wine coming up in a few minutes.
11: All right. Thank you,
9: Francesca.
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9: WATD traffic and weather. The expressway headed northbound. We've got delays from Adams Street to Southampton Street. The breakdown in East Milton's gone. Braintree to Boston drive time at about 24 minutes. Route 3 sluggish after Route 18. You get some slow spots through Braintree. Southbound looks slow at the Derby Street lane drop in Hingham. Still a slowdown at the Sagamore. 25 East is busy approaching the Bourne. And 24 southbound is slow, getting by a work crew near 140. The northbound side of 24, a little sluggish, 139 up towards 93. And we had some reduced speeds as well on 93 south out of Braintree over to Route 28. South Shore weather for today, beautiful day with lots of sunshine. High today up about 80. Tonight mostly clear, a low 62. Tomorrow, sun filtered by thickening clouds, a high near 87. 67 right now in Marshfield at the weather station, WATD.
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14: 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All right, so you can chime in, Graham Plattner. We've had some people saying that he should step down. Others saying, no, he should not step down and should continue to run. One of our texters said 617 says, we don't know if these stories are true. What do you think? New sexual assault allegations
9: once again turning Maine Senate Democratic candidate Graham Plattner's campaign upside down, we mentioned. And it, okay, sure, you could say these are allegations, but all of the friends, including one of his biggest supporters, Senator Bernie Sanders, says it's time for this guy to step aside. He has yet to do so at this point.
19: A new accuser coming out against Graham Plattner, a woman who says she's an ex-girlfriend, accuses the embattled Maine Senate candidate of being a, quote, violent boyfriend who grabbed her, leaving bruises and blocking her in a bedroom. She tells CNN Plattner secretly took off protection during sex. Plattner's campaign saying this claim is categorically false and politically motivated.
9: That is ABC's Lionel Noyce reporting. All right, NATO, Greenland, is that coming up? Another day of the NATO summit begins in Turkey today with the NATO Secretary General Mark Rutte reassuring reporters during a press conference that the alliance has a plan for Denmark and Greenland. The comment comes just hours after the Prime Minister of Denmark forcefully delivered a statement vowing that the country is ready to defend Greenland in the event of a potential U.S. takeover.
20: It's China and Russia gaining access to the Arctic, so it is crucial that as an alliance, and this is what we agreed in Davos, work together to make sure that doesn't happen.
9: And also he commented about the frustrations with Trump and Iran.
20: We know that there is disappointment on the American side when it comes to Iran. That has to do with isolated cases. At the same time, we see up to 5,000 sorties from European basis. It's implementing all the bilateral basing agreements. It is, again, Europe as one big platform of power projection for the United States. And that's happening.
9: That is the Secretary General Mark Rutte reporting from Turkey there, as he is the Secretary General reporting on what is happening with the NATO summit. All right, coming up, we'll get to Wednesday's Wine right now, 9:29, traffic and weather in the nines. Northbound Expressway slow from East Milton up towards Andrews Square, again approaching the O'Neill Tunnel. Route 3, some reduced speeds near Route 18 and Union Street. Southbound, little brief delay at Derby Street, the lane drop. Then you're fine to the Sagamore, 25 East, slow at the Bourne. 93 both ways, a little sluggish through the Braintree area near the Plaza. And 24 South, there's a work crew near 140 in Taunton. South Shore weather for today. Lots of sunshine, a high of 80. Tonight, mostly clear, the low down to 62. Tomorrow, sun filtered by clouds that thicken late, a high near 87. Right now, outside our studio in Marshfield, we are at 67 degrees at the weather station, WATD. 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

0: 95.9 WATD, the South Shore's Morning News. And it's time now for the Wednesday Wine. We do it every week at this time with Francesca. She is our lifestyle coach. Francesca, good morning.
1: Good morning, Rob.
0: You ready for the Wednesday Wine?
1: I'm ready. We got some whining South Shore people.
0: We do. And speaking of whiners, let's bring it. No, I'm kidding. Dan McCready is here. Dan.
2: Wow. That hurt a little bit.
1: Oh, ouch. Yeah.
0: This is coming off of Valentine's Day. This is awful.
1: All right. That's terrible.
0: No, but Dan, I want to get Dan's take as well, too, because we have a couple of...
2: cheese to go with the wine.
0: Oh, there we go.
1: I'd suggest you go to Pioppi's.
3: Right. Empire.
0: Pioppi's in Plymouth. P-I-O-P-P-I-S
1: dot net. What a store.
0: Oh, it's amazing. Yeah. It's packed in there. Yeah. All right. So let's see. Now, you have a couple of things you wanted to mention, and then Dan and I will chime in, right? You had some topics?
1: I do. I had a lot that came in over the week, but I want to, there's a couple that I want to hone in on, and I have to confess, I almost feel like I should have a sign that says guilty or innocent, right? Mm-hmm. Because, but this one is, I think I'm guilty of, okay? So, this is what the person says. They send you a text message and then immediately call you because you didn't reply within the 14 seconds it took them to read it. And so, and then she says, or he says, whoever it is, if I had the time to answer the phone, I would have had time to answer the text. Do you really need to call and text?
0: I know.
1: Right? Yeah, so, yeah. But I do the opposite usually. I think I'll call you, and then if you don't respond within what I consider a reasonable period of time, maybe like an hour, then I'll have to text you. Did you get my call?
0: I do that.
2: Yeah, and personally, I also think like a text message or like an instant message, something like that, that implies less urgency.
0: Mm-hmm. Like I guess it depends on what it is. Yeah, if I

0: visit EmpireWineAndSpirits.com.
1: All right, the local track coming up in just a moment with John Shea. Let's get a quick update on the roads and the weather forecast. Just getting rid of a crash, 93 in the Braintree area. This is 93. It's being reported 93 north near Route 37, a minor crash in the breakdown lane. Northbound expressway is slow before Granite Ave up towards Andrews Square. Again, approaching the O'Neill Tunnel, Route 3, mainly busy through the Braintree stretch. Southbound, not too bad at the Sagamore, 25 east, not too bad now at the Bourne. And on 24, we had a work crew southbound before 140. Northbound delays started Harrison Boulevard. South Shore weather, lots of sunshine. Going to be a great Wednesday around the South Shore, 80. Tonight, mostly clear, a low 62. And tomorrow, sun filtered by clouds that thicken late, a high near 87. Right now, outside our studio in Marshfield, the temperature is 67 degrees at the weather station, WATD. Time now to highlight a great group. John Shea is here with the local artist as we enjoy local music every morning at this time on WATD. John, who do you have for us today here?
2: Thank you. 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

0: 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Rob Hackelow with the morning team. All right, so we will get to the final text messages in just a moment. Some people checking in. Should Graham Plattner step aside out of this race, even after his friends, Bernie Sanders, even Elizabeth Warren, Senator Warren and Senator Markey dropping their support? Should he leave the race or should he stay in? You can text in on that. Also, anything on the World Cup, you can chime in. Let's see. We had a few other people that wanted to comment on a few other stories. We'll get to that before the end of the program on the text line at 781-837-4900. That's our text line, sponsored by Auto Shine Auto Body in Abington and Braintree. So if you want to chime in and make your thoughts heard, that's what the text line is for. 781-837-4900. Couple of events in history here on this 8th of July, July 8, 1776. Church bells are rung after John Nixon delivers the first public reading of the Declaration of Independence of the United States. 1889, the first issue of the Wall Street Journal, published this date, 1889. 1947, reports are broadcast that a UFO crash-landed in Roswell, New Mexico, in what became known as the Roswell UFO incident. Weather balloon or not? 1947. And 1960, Francis Gary Powers, U.S. pilot charged with espionage resulting from his flight over the Soviet Union. It was this date in 1960. And it was this date, 1950, President Harry Truman named General Douglas MacArthur Commander-in-Chief of the United Nations Forces in Korea. He would later fire MacArthur for insubordination some 9 months later. There you go. There's some events in history here on this July 8th. Right now, 9:49. Let's get you updated on traffic and weather one more time around in the morning. And we are looking at delays on the expressway from East Milton up towards Southampton Street. 93 North, minor crash in the breakdown lane near Route 37 in Braintree. A little slow both ways. 93 near the Plaza exit. Route 3 northbound, some pockets from Route 18 up past Union Street. Southbound, not bad at the Sagamore. A little bit of company at the Bourne. 24 is slow, Harrison to 139. And 24 is slow after 44 to a work crew. 24 south before 140. It's very heavy and slow through that stretch from Route 44 down to 140 on the southbound side of 24. Traffic on the nines every morning. Traffic emergencies when they happen on WATD. Now the updated South Shore weather. Let's get the details. We're going to check in with meteorologist Josh Nichols with the South Shore's most accurate and dependable weather. 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
1: Well, we surely got soaked yesterday from our summer nor'easter across all of eastern Massachusetts. A little bit more than an inch and a half of rain was recorded in Sharon, and there were some tallies approaching 2 inches in between routes 128 and 495. That storm is history, now a fish storm. Heading east, clouds this morning will give way to gradual clearing. Temperatures will be into the upper 70s with a northerly breeze developing into the afternoon. Coming up for tonight, look for a mainly clear sky. Temperatures dropping back into the mid-60s with a touch of fog. For tomorrow, the heat is back with an ample amount of sun. High temperatures closing in on 90 degrees once again. Look for a mixture of clouds and sun for Friday with a pop-up shower or thunderstorm developing. High temperatures will be close to 90 degrees. Scattered showers and thunderstorms continue into Friday night. Mostly sunny through Saturday, the high near 80 away from the coast. For WATD, I'm meteorologist Josh Nichols.
0: Thank you, Josh. And right now, outside our studio in Marshfield, the temperature 67 degrees at the weather station, WATD.
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6: The biggest night in TV is upon us, but first we have to find out which shows and actors are nominated for the Emmys. Liza Colon Zayas and Jeff Hiller are set to announce the nominations for the 78th Emmy Awards today. This year's Emmy Awards, hosted by Mariska Hargitay, it'll take place September 14th.
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6: Fans of Avatar: The Last Airbender will get to see more of Aang and the gang even sooner than they previously thought. The upcoming animated film, Avatar: Aang, Last Airbender, has moved up its release date. It will now premiere to Paramount Plus July 25th.
8: Come with me if you want to live.
6: He said, I'll be back, and he meant it. Terminator 2 Judgment Day is returning to movie theaters to celebrate its 35th anniversary. James Cameron's sequel film, starring Arnold Schwarzenegger, will be back on the screens nationwide August 28th through September 2nd. Wayne Cabot, ABC News.
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0: 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All right, let's get into some of the topics here. We have 617 wanted to comment on the president today, as we heard President Trump was talking about Iran, and he did feel that the deal, he was saying, he said the memo of understanding is over, and here's what he...
11: As far as I'm concerned, it's over. I'll speak to our negotiators. They want to negotiate. They're good people. Steve Witkoff, Jared Kushner. But they have to come back to me. As far as I'm concerned, it's just a waste of time dealing with them. They're liars. They're sick people. They're led by sick people. And they're vicious, violent people.
0: Yeah, that was the president earlier talking about the memo of understanding. Calling the Iranians liars. 617 says, the White House occupant says Iran are liars. Isn't that the pot calling the kettle black? I don't know who to believe, honestly. I bet he didn't tell the Secretary of State first that the deal is over. Every time he said there was a deal, I would say to myself, let's hear what Iran has to say. And it was always different. Do you remember he lied over 5,000 times in his first term? He is tending to break the record this term. Or trending at 617. That's 617's comments on the president. Let's see. We had another 617 here on Graham Plattner. I would support Graham Plattner regardless. Let the people of Maine decide. Why are men being destroyed every time a woman makes an allegation? You know women do lie, too. Plattner would be a wonderful advocate for Maine. That's another 617 in there. Let's see. Gray Wolf checking in. Good morning. Still in rehab. A few problems, but I'm tough. I'll beat it. Thank you, Gray Wolf. Matt from Pembroke excited about the World Cup, even though USA is out. He's a big fan of Norway. They are still going, and he says it's fun that my wife's from Argentina, so Argentina is still there as well. Diane from East Bridgewater. Graham Plattner is a total scumbag. I find it difficult to believe anyone doesn't believe what he is and what they see. This is a case of try to win at all costs, populated with willing people who exhibit suicidal empathy. That's Diane in East Bridgewater. Let's see. And Eric in Abington wishes everybody a good day. Very nice. Thank you, Eric. And we also heard from Chris in Rockland. We thank you so much for the text message as well and for listening. And let's see. James heard about allegations against the mayor of Brockton. Yeah, that's right, James. We were reading that story earlier. The Plymouth County DA's office said Massachusetts State Police assigned to the DA's office filed an application in Brockton District Court for a clerk's hearing to be held on a criminal complaint of one charge of assault and battery against Mayor Moises Rodriguez. The Plymouth County DA's office said the filing is in connection to a complaint filed by a 17-year-old student in June. Rodriguez was served a harassment prevention order to stay away from the student who made the allegations against him. During a court hearing in the case, 17-year-old girl testified that Rodriguez grabbed her reportedly by her waist during a parade in May. The student said she did not know who he was, felt uncomfortable, and tried to pull away. And let's see. James is concerned about that and not sure if these are true. What is wrong with us? Okay, well, I don't know. James, I guess the only thing I would say is we just got to follow the process on this one and let it work out, James. But thank you for the text on that. Thanks, everybody, for checking in. We'll be back. I'll be back. No more civic duty on Thursdays and Fridays. So I'll be in. Got the full show tomorrow, 5 to 10. Audrey's got the big midday show coming up next, 10 to 3. Quinger Man at 3.

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95.9 WATD. Good morning. I'm Audrey Constant. So it looks like the monsoon is over. What a day that was yesterday. Gorgeous out there today. We've got wall-to-wall sunshine, little breezy, near 70. Right now, 68 in Marshfield at WATD.

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0: 95.9 WATD. So it looks like the Steamship Authority is having an emergency situation on one of their ferries, which is docked in Vineyard Haven. We're going to try to find out what's going on with that today. It is 10:20. I'm Audrey Constant. Good to have you with us today. The Hingham Shipyard is back with its free summer concert movie series. We're going to tell you more about that coming up on WATD. We've got sunshine today, breezy, near 80, a gorgeous day out there. Clear tonight, 60s. Tomorrow, some sun and clouds, increasing humidity, near 90. Right now, 68 in Marshfield. 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

95.9 WATD. If you are headed to Martha's Vineyard or Nantucket today, not the news you want to hear. There is an emergency situation right now on the MV Island Home Ferry, which is docked in Vineyard Haven right now. It looks like it could be a possible car crash on the ship itself. So we can expect some trip cancellations all throughout the day. And you can find that information and more at steamshipauthority.com.

0: 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I'm Audrey Constant. 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Coming up, we're going to hear from meteorologist Josh Nichols.
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0: 95.9 WATD, Mr. Rule, first name Jelly. I'm good. It is 10:50. I'm Audrey Constant. And boy, it really has been a rough few days for the Steamship Authority with mechanical problems earlier, then the high wind causing delays, and now the Vineyard Gazette is reporting a car crash aboard the Island Home Ferry, which is docked in Vineyard Haven. The 10:45 trip from Woods Hole to Vineyard Haven canceled, as well as the Vineyard Haven to Woods Hole trip at noon today. So you want to... If you're headed out there, I'm really feeling your pain today. Steamshipauthority.com is where you want to take a look for cancellations. 68 degrees in Marshfield, a beautiful day. Finally, here's meteorologist Josh Nichols.
1: Well, we surely got soaked yesterday from our summer nor'easter across all of eastern Massachusetts. A little bit more than an inch and a half of rain was recorded in Sharon, and there were some tallies approaching 2 inches in between routes 128 and 495. That storm is history, now a fish storm. Heading east, clouds this morning will give way to gradual clearing. Temperatures will be into the upper 70s with a northerly breeze developing into the afternoon. Coming up for tonight, look for a mainly clear sky. Temperatures dropping back into the mid-60s with a touch of fog. For tomorrow, the heat is back with an ample amount of sun. High temperatures closing in on 90 degrees once again. Look for a mixture of clouds and sun for Friday with a pop-up shower or thunderstorm developing. High temperatures will be close to 90 degrees. Scattered showers and thunderstorms continue into Friday night. Mostly sunny through Saturday. The high near 80 away from the coast. For WATD, I'm meteorologist Josh Nichols.
0: Right now, it is 68 in Marshfield. 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

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And yes, there is a parade. More about that coming up on WATD.

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95.9 WATD, John Mellencamp, coming to town 2 weeks from Friday, Xfinity Center in Mansfield. Coming up at 11:30, Dan McCready will be here. He's going to preview of today's Midday Report, and we'll check the traffic.

0: Message in a Bottle, Taylor Swift on WATD. It is 11:20. I'm Audrey Constant. So the town of Kingston is celebrating its tricentennial this year. The Kingston 300 Parade, that's coming up Saturday, July 25th. The parade will begin at 11 o'clock on Main Street at Hilltop. It'll travel north on Main Street to the intersection of Routes 106 and 27, then heading down Evergreen Street, ending at Town Hall. So happy birthday, Kingston, celebrating 3 centuries. Their parade is Saturday, July 25th, 11 a.m. WATD weather, beautiful day out there. Lots of sunshine, breezy near 80. Clear tonight, 60s. Tomorrow, some sun and clouds, increasing humidity near 90. Right now, 68 in Marshfield at WATD.
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3: I'm Paul Nesrella. I'm the owner. My father came here from Halifax in 1979, and he opened it August of 1979. So we've been here 47 years. For the month of July, I have an abundance of patio planters, good for sun and good for shade. I have a large selection of hanging baskets, so if you're hosting a party, I'll have enough color to fill up your yard. We have a lot of soil amendments from the coast of Maine and varieties of mulch from Vermont products. Also, I have a large amount of USDA certified kiln dried firewood, the best around for a backyard fire or barbecue. I definitely don't run and operate a grab and go store. If anybody buys plants from me, if they need help, I give them all the help they need. And if there's problems afterwards, they can bring it back and usually I can fix it up for them. We are here every day from 9 to 6. And if you have to come a little bit earlier, I'm here. And if you have to come a little bit later, I am still here. We enjoy every moment. We're looking forward towards another 47 years.
0: Nesrellas.com.
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0: 95.9 WATD Sunshine and Summertime. Two out of two ain't bad. It is 11:30. I'm Audrey Constant. WATD Traffic, Route 3, North and South. Some reduced speed both directions in the Norwell and Weymouth stretch. Expressway northbound, sluggish from Neponset to the O'Neill Tunnel. Expressway southbound, increasing volume at Furnace Brook. Routes 93 and 95 are delay-free. Routes 24, 44, 495, all looking fantastic right now. No delays at the Bourne Bridge, just a little bit of traffic on the bridge itself, but that should go quickly. And at the Sagamore Bridge, Route 3 southbound has about a 1 mile delay getting onto the bridge. Dan McCready is here with a preview of today's Midday Report. Good morning, Dan.
1: Well, hello there, Audrey, and we've got a lot for you coming up on the Midday Report. An application for a criminal complaint filed against the mayor of Brockton. We'll tell you a little bit more about that. Marshfield police commented on some July 4th unrest, and the Declaration of Independence coming to a town near you. We'll have all that for you, plus sports, weather, and a look at Wall Street coming up on the Midday Report, right here on 95.9 WATD.
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0: 95.9 WATD last night was the first of four sold-out shows at Fenway. Fans went out in that pouring rain for the show. Well worth it, though. Noah will perform again tonight at Fenway. He'll take a break Thursday, returning to Fenway on Friday and Saturday for a few more shows. 70 degrees right now in Marshfield. Coming up at noon, we have an ABC News update. Also, the Midday Report with Dan McCready on WATD. I'm Audrey Constant, and we are on the text line, 781-837-4900, brought to you by AutoShine Auto Body in Abington and Braintree. Here's meteorologist Josh Nichols.
1: Well, we surely got soaked yesterday from our summer nor'easter across all of eastern Massachusetts. A little bit more than an inch and a half of rain was recorded in Sharon, and there were some tallies approaching 2 inches in between routes 128 and 495. That storm is history, now a fish storm. Heading east, clouds this morning will give way to gradual clearing. Temperatures will be into the upper 70s with a northerly breeze developing into the afternoon. Coming up for tonight, look for a mainly clear sky. Temperatures dropping back into the mid-60s with a touch of fog. For tomorrow, the heat is back with an ample amount of sun. High temperatures closing in on 90 degrees once again. Look for a mixture of clouds and sun for Friday with a pop-up shower or thunderstorm developing. High temperatures will be close to 90 degrees. Scattered showers and thunderstorms continue into Friday night. Mostly sunny through Saturday. The high near 80 away from the coast. For WATD, I'm meteorologist Josh Nichols.
0: It is 70 in Marshfield. 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
1: ABC News, I'm Sherry Preston. President Trump at the NATO summit in Turkey saying the United States is gearing up for more strikes against Iran and that the memorandum of understanding on a ceasefire is over.
2: As far as I'm concerned, it's over. I'll speak to our negotiators. They want to negotiate. They're good people. Steve Witkoff, Jared Kushner. But they have to come back to me. As far as I'm concerned, it's just a waste of time dealing with them. They're liars.
1: The president warning the U.S. is preparing for more airstrikes tonight. Funeral processions have begun for Iran's late supreme leader Ayatollah Ali Khamenei in the town of Najaf. Thousands of mourners are there. The president says the U.S. will give license to Ukraine to produce Patriot missile defense systems to help counter Russian attacks. Ukraine has been asking for the right to produce those for some time. All the uncertainty causing oil prices to jump 7%. The Dow has also tumbled 845 points. This is ABC News. They looked like retirees on vacation, but a canine dog wasn't concerned about their ages. He actually sniffed out the truth, says ABC's Jim Ryan.
3: Riding in their white 2010 Dodge pickup truck and pulling a box trailer, 80-year-old Luke Bader and his 74-year-old wife Susan stopped at the Border Patrol checkpoint near Falfurrias, Texas. A drug-sniffing dog alerted to the presence of drugs, and agents then found 134 packages containing a total of 345 pounds of cocaine in a hidden compartment in the trailer. According to a federal complaint, the Baders admitted to knowing about the drugs and said they were to be paid between $5,000 and $10,000 to deliver the load to Houston. Jim Ryan, ABC News.
1: Public records show that health insurance companies on the Affordable Care Act marketplace plans said they will raise health premiums again next year by an average of 14%. That's in addition to double-digit increase that happened earlier this year. I'm Sherry Preston, ABC News.
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5: 69 degrees outside of our South Shore studios at 12:02. Good afternoon. I'm Dan McCready, and this is the WATD Midday Report with local news, traffic, weather, and sports, plus a look at Wall Street. And the news being brought to you by Brennan's Smoke Shop. Massachusetts classic smoke shop since 1993, now also on Route 3A in Hudson, New Hampshire. Shop their unmatched selection of quality cigars and tobacco products today. The Steamship Authority is experiencing delays after a vehicle crashed into a ferry at their Vineyard Haven terminal. The Steamship Authority says that at around 9:15 a.m., a white minivan drove at a high rate of speed onto the vehicle deck of the MV Island Home ferry prior to boarding. One person in the minivan was taken from the scene by emergency personnel for treatment. Their condition is not known at this time. No other injuries were reported. Inspections are being conducted, and officials say trips on the MV Island Home through the noon departure have been canceled. For more information, go to Steamship Authority. An application in Brockton District Court for a clerk's hearing has been filed regarding a criminal complaint of one charge of assaulted battery against Brockton Mayor Moses Rodriguez, according to the Plymouth DA's office. A harassment order filed by a Brockton high school student was recently terminated by a judge. The juvenile student accused Rodriguez of touching her waist and shoulder during the Huntington Day parade. It's not clear if the pending hearing is connected to the incident involving the student and Mayor Rodriguez. Some challenging moments over the July 4th weekend as hot weather, free time, and some teenagers caused some mayhem on Sunrise Beach in Marshfield.
6: Yeah, we received a number of calls for fights in that area, and we've seen some of the footage too at the police station. We're still collecting more footage and looking into it. So first of all, we had a call at 7:40 p.m., several calls actually, for a large fight on the beach on 11th Road, right where we spoke of. There were two juveniles arrested in that incident alone. The same area an hour later, 8:45, an 18-year-old Canton male was arrested for fighting on the beach. We had another fight at 9:25 in the same area, which we were unable to find. And then at 9:31, there was a fight. There was a call for a fight that was about to happen off Oregon Road, which is in the same area. And one Weymouth juvenile was arrested in that fight, too, a 17-year-old.
5: Marshfield Police Lieutenant Bill Sullivan says none of the arrests were Marshfield residents.
6: We had, like I said, we had a feeling this was going to be an issue, and we always try and be proactive during the daytime. So what we did this year is we put eight or nine officers around the area, even despite the heat, in full uniform to try and figure out where we're going to have problems and proactively enforce the law on the beach during the daytime, which we did. That being said, you're never going to be able, with that amount of people, to effectively stop anything that's going to happen at night just with the sheer volume of people. Mm-hmm. I've heard estimates, the best estimates I've heard from Chief Tavares, who I consider a credible source for all things, but especially things like this, is we're close to 100,000 people on that night in town. And you can tell just by the traffic driving around town, mm-hmm. in all directions, and the amount of people you can see on the beach.
7: No injuries were reported. Our entire interview with Lieutenant Sullivan can be found on our website, 959WATD.com. A Duxbury drinking water well has been found to have a higher level than normal of a contaminant. WATD's Tom Gorman has details.
8: Duxbury officials are sounding the alarm that one of the town's drinking water wells that services about 200 residents has a PFOA level above acceptable limits. PFOA is part of the PFAS family, a forever chemical that is a known carcinogen. During a presentation, the town's water consultant informed the select board that the Lakeshore well, one of several wells that provides the town's drinking water, has been found to have the PFOA contaminant above the 4 parts per trillion level. Board Chair Amy McNabb explains.
9: We have struggled to be in compliance with parts per trillion that we're allowed to have in our drinking water. We have an obligation to only provide safe drinking water to our residents. And we have had the luxury in the past of having enough wells so that if one well was testing high, we could close that down and utilize water from our other wells. But we've come to a point now that with several of our wells shut down due to not only PFAS and PFOA, but for manganese and some other issues, we now are at a place where our drinking water for many residents exceeds the 4 parts per trillion.
8: Because residents are not obeying the outdoor water ban, the Lakeshore well is needed to provide capacity to meet demand.
9: It is frustrating, I think, for us, because we were led to believe that if we restricted the outside irrigation for watering lawns, that there was a good chance that we would be able to have enough water to shut down a well and provide safe water. And the state has mandated that for us. So the state has mandated the watering restriction. We've put that into place. But unfortunately, enough people are not adhering to that water ban, and we are really stuck between a rock and a hard place. So we just have to figure out how to get there.
8: Officials have a plan to install a filtering system.
9: We do have a plan. We are putting the big carbon filters on the wells themselves, and so eventually all of our water will be filtered through the system, but that's some years out and many millions of dollars away. So just have to get there and try to do our best to keep everybody safe.
8: Officials will be notifying the residents that are impacted by the Lakeshore well and are asking that the outdoor water ban be obeyed. In the meantime, officials recommend that residents purchase filters that will clean out the PFOA contaminant. More information is available on the Town of Duxbury website. Reporting from Duxbury, Tom Gorman, WATD News.
7: 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Traffic on the nines, next.
10: 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We took 17-day suspension the end of February. Luckily, the snowstorm shut everything down. Tough winter. 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Have a good day.
7: 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Time for traffic on the nines, and here's Audrey Constant.
11: Hi, Dad. Route 3 northbound is slow getting by Derby Street. Route 3 southbound, that's tied up from Route 18 to Derby. Expressway northbound, stop and go, approaching Columbia Road. And then Expressway southbound is a little sluggish at Furnace Brook. Route 24 northbound, that crash at Route 139 has cleared, but traffic is still heavy from Harrison Boulevard to Route 139. Route 44, 44 and 495 are looking pretty good. No problems on routes 93 and 95. On the Bourne Bridge, traffic is heavy on the bridge itself as well as in the Bourne Rotary. And if you're headed to the Cape on Route 3 southbound, Sagamore Bridge has about a mile and a half delay. Back to you, Dan.
7: Thank you so much, Audrey. Two Holbrook Town employees are facing charges following an alleged assault. Police Chief David Del Papa said they recently investigated a reported assault and battery on an unhoused member of our community who has experienced significant mental health challenges. Del Papa says the suspects have been arraigned, but no further information has been made available at this time. A seminar was held at the Rockland Senior Center educating senior citizens on different types of scams. WATD's Christian Maitrey has more.
12: The Rockland Police Department and members of the Federal Bureau of Investigation's Lakeville office were at the Rockland Senior Center raising awareness about scams. Rockland Police Chief Nicholas Zioli said scammers will often try to cause victims emotional distress.
13: They try to touch on emotion. They try to get the victim in a state where they're maybe fearful of what's going on, and then maybe they need emotional, and then they'll make a rash decision whether to donate money or provide information that's confidential. So that's some of the things they need to be wary of.
12: Zioli shared how people can protect themselves from falling victim to scammers.
13: Starts right here with some of the things that we do here, where we do community outreach, just attending some of the meetings, contacting our department for further resources. No one should ever be contacting you asking for any type of money or funds, and if they are, they should pause, hit the brakes on that, and step back, hang up the phone, and maybe contact somebody, whether it's a law enforcement or someone in their family that they trust.
12: Zioli said he thinks scamming will continue to be an issue as technology advances.
13: So, and I think as we our society becomes more technologically bound, you're going to start seeing more and more of it. So I think I ask that people would reach out to, if they have an older relative that maybe lives alone, to check on them, see what's going on, see if they need any help, and also try to provide any advice they can so they don't fall for one of these scams.
12: Anyone who thinks they have fallen victim to a scam should report the incident at ic3.gov and to their local police department. Reporting from Rockland, Christian Maitrey, WATD News.
7: A West Bridgewater man pleaded guilty yesterday in Boston federal court to drug and firearms charges. 30-year-old Lou Andrade, also known as Poncho, pleaded guilty to possession and conspiracy to distribute controlled substances and four counts of a felon being in possession of a firearm. The U.S. Attorney's Boston office says that Andrade was among several arrested as part of authorities targeting gangs in the Brockton and Randolph areas. Andrade was arrested last December 17th after investigators executed search warrants at numerous residences and stash houses associated with the Brockton-based Harvard Street Gang and their Randolph associates. Two places searched were Andrade's West Bridgewater residence and his Brockton stash house. There, investigators say they seized two handguns, ammunition, multiple pounds of marijuana, and packaging material. Andrade is scheduled to be sentenced on October 1st. Craig McClellan has served on the Cohasset School Committee, and he explains to WATD News how that experience could benefit the Norfolk County District Attorney's Office if he is elected DA.
14: My school district, when I joined, was embroiled in its own controversy, and as you know, the Norfolk DA's office has had its fair share of controversy as well, involving a tragic situation, a very troubling situation where a former teacher, was then accused, since convicted, of abusing some middle school students. And community became distrustful about the district's approach. So the school committee, when I joined, we decided that we need to take a new approach, one that sort of sought out community participation and input. And from that, there grew a lot of enthusiasm and excitement about what the district was doing. And so from the depths of sort of controversy, we now have something that's the subject of local pride. And we have a top 25 school district in Massachusetts, a blue ribbon high school, and we're always evolving. There's no such thing as a perfect public institution. But I know that that type of approach, that's why I know that engaging the community, being visible and being connected to the community you serve, can make all the difference. And that's the missing piece of the puzzle here, to me, is the brand of leadership. The current DA's office is fairly disengaged. I mean, I think before all these controversies, probably 1 out of 10 people could probably have told you the name of the district attorney in Norfolk County. Never mind where the office is or what they're doing for them, right? If that's the case, if most people that are served by a public office can't even tell you the name of the elected official, you can't possibly have good government. So you need someone that's visible and out there forming relationships that will then blossom into trust.
7: Our entire interview with Craig McClellan can be found on our website, 959WATD.com. Cars will be lining up in front of the WATD studios in Marshfield tomorrow for another Veterans Food drive-thru.
15: The July version is ready to come to be. We've shoveled through the winter and the snowstorms, and now we're going to be sweating out the oldies, as Richard Simmons used to say, and the old goon squad will be up and activated. It'll be a fine effort, I'm sure, it's gotten so that in 45 minutes we're all done. The goon squad does such a good job of filling up the cars and getting the people out, and a lot of the same people come back from time to time. So, you know, it's like we just welcome them back, and if it's the first time, so be it. But it's getting to be pretty good, and we're giving away some real needy parcels of produce.
7: Veterans Voice host Greg Brasso says there will also be offerings available for our four-legged friends.
15: We'll have some pet food available for the four-legged dogs and cats, so come on down and say hello.
7: Participants are asked to be in line by 9:30 a.m. in front of the WATD studios at 130 Enterprise Drive in Marshfield. A reading of the Declaration of Independence is coming to a town near you. 3rd Plymouth District Representative Joan Moschino tells WATD News that many South Shore towns received handmade copies of the Declaration of Independence, one of which will be read at the Hingham Old Ship Meeting House tonight at 6 p.m.
16: Because in the same way that they sent it out there to all of the ministers of all of the parishes to communicate what that they had signed the declaration and to read it to the people, we're reenacting that. I think it's a really special moment on the 250th anniversary.
7: Moschino encourages residents to visit their town or historical society's websites for more information on the events. Peyton Tolley allowed 2 hits and 6 shutout innings, while Andrew Monasterio and Sedan Rafaela homered leading the Red Sox to a 8-1 victory over the White Sox in Chicago last night. It was the Red Sox' 4th win in a row. Tolley struck out 6, walked 1, and threw 61 of his 90 pitches for strikes. Sox relief hurlers Garrett Whitlock pitched a scoreless 8th, and Ryan Watson struck out 2 in the 9th to close it out. Jake Bennett gets a start tonight as the Red Sox look for their 5th straight win when they continue their series with the White Sox at 7:40. Meanwhile, Red Sox outfielder Nate Eaton's initial 3-game suspension for his actions during a dugout-clearing altercation with Washington last week has been reduced to 2 games. Eaton began serving his suspension against the White Sox last night. He was sanctioned after scuffling with Nationals pitcher Miles Mikolas during a game in Boston on June 30th. That encounter occurred after Wilson Contreras objected to comments made by pitcher Cade Cavalli and charged the mound and threw his helmet. Boston Stadium in Foxborough will host its final World Cup match tomorrow afternoon at 4 o'clock when Morocco and France square off in a quarter-final game. South Shore weather with meteorologist Josh Nichols next on WATD is being brought to you by Wehmeyer Dentistry. 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
18: After the soaking and in spots flooding rains in conjunction with in spots 40-mile-per-hour wind gusts from the storm that came through over the last 24 to 36 hours, we are enjoying plentiful sunshine here for the midday and into the afternoon. The trend is certainly our friend as we dry out nicely. That storm pulling away safely to our east. Temperatures will be topping out into the upper 70s right along the coast, should be into the low 80s inland owing to a bit of that easterly breeze that's setting up shop as well. As we work our way into tonight, look for a mainly clear sky. The wind will shift into the southwest and will be gentle. It'll be a mild night with temperatures into the middle and upper 60s. Sunshine and heat for tomorrow, a bit more humidity as well. The high temperature close to 90. And we'll look for hazy sunshine and a spot shower thunderstorm for Friday. Your top temp again near 90. Plenty of sunshine for Saturday. Highs in the mid-80s away from a sea breeze. For the WATD Midday Report, I'm meteorologist Josh Nichols.
7: 70 degrees at the weather station, WATD. I'm Dan McCready. 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
19: 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The Jeep Wrangler takes his lead off third. 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
7: Oil prices are rising and stock markets are dropping worldwide after President Donald Trump raised doubts about the temporary truce in the war with Iran. The S&P 500 fell 1% after Trump said the agreement to pause fighting was over, though he added he would allow negotiations to continue. The Dow Jones Industrial Average dropped 831 points, and the Nasdaq Composite fell 1%. The price for a barrel of Brent crude climbed 8% to top $80, which sent Treasury yields higher on worries about worsening inflation. Stock indexes dropped across much of Europe and Asia. The Dow Jones Industrial Average down 704 points to 52,221. The Nasdaq down 121 points at 25,697. And the S&P 500 down 47 points to 7,458. 70 degrees at the weather station, WATD. 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I'm Dan McCready on behalf of the entire WATD News team. Thank you so much for listening. 12:22, and now back to Audrey Constant right here on 95.9 WATD.
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Counting Crows, Big Yellow Taxi on WATD. Happening Saturday night, July 18th, Middleborough Town Hall will host a much-anticipated sip-and-stroll. It's going to happen on the Town Hall lawn. Over 80 local vendors will be on hand.

Bob Marley and the Wailers, One Love, People Get Ready. His son, Bob Marley, or his son, Ziggy Marley, coming to town. He's going to be at Levitate Music Festival here in Marsh, Vegas next week. And you know what? John Shea, host of Almost Famous, has tickets for you to win. So be sure to tune in on Tuesday night, 8 o'clock hour. He will have your chance to win a pair of weekend passes to Levitate Music Festival.

treasure. It's Bruno Mars on WATD 1248. I'm Audrey Constant. Good to be with you today. We are on the WATD text line brought to you by Auto Shine Auto Body in Abington and Braintree, 781-837-4900. It is a stunning day out there, a perfect summer day, 72 degrees right now in Marshfield. We're going to crank up the humidity, unfortunately.

0: Starting tomorrow, here is meteorologist Josh Nichols.
1: After several inches of rain in some spots that caused localized flooding issues, in addition to, in spots, 40-mile-per-hour plus wind gusts, we are drying out nicely here across all of Greater Boston, the Metro South, and the South Shore, and enjoying an abundance of sunshine. Temperatures right along the coast will be largely into the middle and upper 70s, especially at our coastal extremities. But in the meantime, inland, we should be climbing into the low 80s with that strong July sun. Coming up for tonight, plan on a mainly clear sky. Temperatures will be dropping back into the middle and upper 60s. The heat is on for tomorrow with a good supply of sun. The high temperature away from the immediate coast and our coastal extremities, near 90, it'll feel hotter with the humidity. And then on Friday, plan on a pop-up shower or thunderstorm into the afternoon, especially later into the afternoon. High temperatures close to 90 degrees once again. Saturday brings sunshine and an easterly sea breeze. Highs will be into the mid-80s. For WATD, I'm meteorologist Josh Nichols.
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0: Post Malone and Morgan Wallen, I Had Some Help on WATD. It is 120. I'm Audrey Constant. And you may have heard SailBoston.com has a fleet tracker. So you can keep track of all the tall ships as they sail toward Boston from New York. And numerous tall ships could sail through the Cape Cod Canal, which would be so beautiful to see. Lots of great photo opportunities. Or they could sail around the perimeter of the Cape. Either way, it's going to be nice. And our Mayflower, too, by the way, she's still home. She will depart for Sail Boston sometime tomorrow, returning home in just over a week. And I was just reading in the Cape Cod Times, tomorrow, the Mass Maritime Training Ship, TS Patriot State, will head to Sail Boston through the Cape Cod Canal. You can't miss it. 525 feet long, 60 feet high, 88 feet wide. That is a huge, tall ship. Beautiful day out there today. Tomorrow going to be a little bit more humid. So enjoy today. We've got beautiful sunshine. Nice and dry out there, near 80. Tonight it's going to be clear in the 60s. Tomorrow, some sun and clouds, muggy in the 80s. Right now, 72 in Marshfield. 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
0: 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Get to say hello to Chris in Rockland. Also, Tom on Old Cape Cod. Eric in Abington. Gloria in Brockton. Steve on the Cape. Also, Joel, Pete in Hingham. And the birthday boy, Wayne in Weymouth. Happy birthday from WATD.

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1: Mm.
0: They have pre-wrapped sausages, but they don't have pre-wrapped bacon.
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1: A jury finding Karen Reed not guilty of second-degree murder today in the death of her Boston police officer boyfriend, but guilty of a lesser charge of drunk driving.
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0: 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Giving it up for your love is Delbert McClinton. That's a name you really don't hear too often these days, Delbert. It is 1:36. I'm Audrey Constant. And coming up next, we've got John Shea. He's got his local track. And then, you know what? John is the guy. He's your guy for tickets to Levitate Music Festival next week. During his two-hour show, Almost Famous, on Tuesday night, he will have your chance to call and win a pair of weekend passes to Levitate Music Festival, including Alanis Morissette. All right, so it's a weekend pass for you. Two tickets coming up on Tuesday night with John Shea on WATD.
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2: Oh, I would say our geraniums and New Guinea impatiens and sun patiens. 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We're open daily from 9 to 6. They may be limited hours or shorter hours during the week. We certainly will let everyone know through our Facebook posts and our Instagram and through our emails.
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0: 95.9 WATD Margaritaville. Jimmy Buffett. It is 149. I'm Audrey Constant. 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A beautiful day in the neighborhood. Here is meteorologist Josh Nichols.
1: After several inches of rain in some spots that caused localized flooding issues, in addition to, in spots, 40-mile-per-hour-plus wind gusts, we are drying out nicely here across all of Greater Boston, the Metro South, and the South Shore, and enjoying an abundance of sunshine. Temperatures right along the coast will be largely into the middle and upper 70s, especially at our coastal extremities. But in the meantime, inland, we should be climbing into the low 80s with that strong July sun. Coming up for tonight, plan on a mainly clear sky. Temperatures will be dropping back into the middle and upper 60s. The heat is on for tomorrow with a good supply of sun. The high temperature away from the immediate coast and our coastal extremities, near 90, it'll feel hotter with the humidity. And then on Friday, plan on a pop-up shower or thunderstorm into the afternoon, especially later into the afternoon. High temperatures close to 90 degrees once again. Saturday brings sunshine and an easterly sea breeze. Highs will be into the mid-80s. For WATD, I'm meteorologist Josh Nichols.
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I'm Audrey Constant, and the price of a forever stamp is going to rise. 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

95.9 WATD 73 right now in Marshfield. Still just a lovely day. If we could save time in a bottle, today would be the perfect day to whip out in January. Here's Rod Stewart, Lost in You on WATD.

0: Dan and Shay and Justin Bieber, 10,000 hours on WATD. It is 2:22. I'm Audrey Constant. So we've got another price hike from the U.S. Postal Service coming up on Sunday. The price of a first-class forever stamp will rise from 78 cents to 82 cents. And I was looking this up 100 years ago, 1926, it would have cost you 2 cents to send that same letter in the mail. It is 74 degrees right now in Marshfield. Oh, and by the way, I want to say congratulations again to Miles on Motorsports tonight and every Wednesday night from 7 to 8. You can tune into Miles on Motorsports. He was voted best local radio personality by the readers of South Shore Home Life and Style magazine. So congrats to Miles on Motorsports. 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Sunny, breezy, beautiful today, near 80. Tonight, clear 60s. Then tomorrow, we're going to turn up the humidity. Sun and clouds near 90. Right now, 74 in Marshfield at WATD.
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0: WATD Back to Black. It's Amy Winehouse. I'm Audrey Constant. And does it seem like there are more black bears spotted around the area lately than in previous years? Another black bear spotted in Norton yesterday. In that pouring rain, that poor bear. Apparently he was on, he or she was near Plain Street in Norton. So hide your picnic baskets, hide your bird feeders. 75 degrees right now in Marshfield. Gonna say hello to Brina on the text line, 781-837-4900, brought to you by AutoShine Auto Body in Abington and Braintree.
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5: Hello, this is Duncan Gray of Eldred's Auctioneers and Appraisers and host of the Eldred's Antique Hour. 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

0: Sawyer.
1: Martin Page in the House of Stone and Light on WATD. It is 249. I'm Audrey Constant. And coming your way next, we've got Quinn Kelly for a fun-filled afternoon. 3 to 6 on WATD, and he will be on the text line. 781-837-4900. 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

0: Covington and Braintree. Gorgeous out there, 75 right now in Marshfield. Here's meteorologist Josh Nichols.
1: After several inches of rain in some spots that caused localized flooding issues, in addition to in spots 40-mile-per-hour plus wind gusts, we are drying out nicely here across all of Greater Boston, the Metro South, and the South Shore, and enjoying an abundance of sunshine. Temperatures right along the coast will be largely into the middle and upper 70s, especially at our coastal extremities. But in the meantime, inland, we should be climbing into the low 80s with that strong July sun. Coming up for tonight, plan on a mainly clear sky. Temperatures will be dropping back into the middle and upper 60s. The heat is on for tomorrow with a good supply of sun. The high temperature away from the immediate coast and our coastal extremities, near 90, it'll feel hotter with the humidity. And then on Friday, plan on a pop-up shower or thunderstorm into the afternoon, especially later into the afternoon. High temperatures close to 90 degrees once again. Saturday brings sunshine and an easterly sea breeze. Highs will be into the mid-80s. For WATD, I'm meteorologist Josh Nichols.
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0: Five for Fighting, leading us off here with The Riddle, 95.9 WATV. Welcome into the afternoon show, folks. Welcome in, Quinn Kelly with you. Happy to be back on a little hump day. We've got you covered till 6 o'clock this evening. We'll keep the music rolling and get us sliding into the back half of the week here. We'll have meteorologist Josh Nichols checking in with us in a little bit on this beautiful, beautiful Wednesday afternoon. Far cry from what we were dealing with yesterday. He'll let you know what's coming on tonight, tomorrow, and through to the weekend as you start to make your plans here. We'll also have updates on traffic getting going in just a few moments here. Want to remind you, if you want to take part in the show, the text line is always open. That's the WATD text line, sponsored by Auto Shine Auto Body in Abington and Braintree. 781-837-4900. That's 781-837-4900. You can also follow along on Instagram for all show updates, and you can reach out to me there. Just search Quinn Kelly, 95.9 WATD, linked up on the Facebook page as well. Going to have some fun today. We are going to get rolling here by getting out to the roads and getting you our first look at the traffic report. Beginning here on Route 3, we're on the southbound side. You've got a little bit of buildup, about a five-minute delay from the Braintree split down to Derby Street. Past the lane drop, things do open up. Small patch of traffic just as you approach Route 14 in Duxbury, but really not too bad out there. A little bit slow getting off the Cape right now. A few miles back up, stretching back to Water Street as you come up 6 westbound. Once you get over the Sagamore, things are wide open on Route 3 northbound until you get up to about 228. Just prior to 228, things will start slowing down. You're slow from there to Route 18, 5 minutes or so on your delay. Expressway northbound dealing with 15 minutes of traffic. Stop and go at your outset. Braintree split to Freeport Street. Maybe working your way through a crash blocking the left lane in Milton at Adams Street. That's contributing to the slowdown. Southbound on the expressway, 15-minute delays coming out of the tunnel down to Freeport Street, and then another 5 on your drive from Granite Ave to the Braintree split. 93 northbound right now, 5-minute delays on either side. I should say on the northbound side, Logan Express to the Braintree split, and on the southbound side from the split to Route 24. Looking at the ride on 95, no issues northbound. Southbound side looking fairly good at this hour. Small patch of traffic right around Neponset Street and developing traffic down nearby 495 in Mansfield, but really not much slowing you down at the moment. Northbound side looking good the whole way through. 24 southbound, a little bit of traffic at your outset, 93 down to the Horse Bridge, and then you've got about a five-minute delay from 495 in Raynham to 140. On 495, that southbound side jammed up from 24 to 44 as you roll through Raynham. Five-minute delays there. No issues on the northbound side, though. And as we look at the ride on Route 44, you've got plenty of traffic as you make your approach on the westbound side to 105, and then from there down to the rotary is fairly slow. Eastbound, you're looking at quite a bit of traffic in that same stretch. You get off the rotary, you're going to start to slow way down until you get to 105. Traffic does release after that. We've got night two of Noah Kahan at the Fenway Park, I should say, coming up 7 o'clock tonight. So a long ways off, but be prepared. Traffic going to start filling in around the area of the park in just a little bit. I'm Quinn Kelly. That is your traffic report. We're jumping right back into the music next.
1: Few make it big in motorsports, but the real reward for most is the joy of competition. I'm Miles Heger. The excitement and danger of motorsports are the reasons drivers love to race and why fans keep showing up. 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

0: Dua Lipa with Houdini here at 95.9 WATD. Quinn Kelly with you. We got to get back out to the roadways, get you an updated look at the traffic report. 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Route 3 southbound side. Well, that traffic in the early stretch starting to clear out. Now you're just looking at a few minutes delay from the Braintree split down to Route 18. And once you get through that, smooth sailing all the way down to the Sagamore Bridge. Little bit of a buildup just as you try to come over the bridge. A few miles delay on Route 6 westbound trying to get over the bridge. Once you get onto Route 3 northbound, really not a whole lot out there. You got a small patch from 228 to Route 18. Going to slow you down by about 5 minutes. But once you're through that, you are cruising into town. Or at least to the Braintree split, excuse me. Expressway northbound still hampered by that accident blocking the left lane at Adams Street. Braintree split to Freeport Street going to take you 15 minutes through some stop-and-go traffic. Southbound side a little bit more tied up. 10-minute delays coming out of the tunnel down to Freeport Street, and then another 10 minutes from Granite Ave to the Braintree split. 93 northbound, a few minutes on either between the Logan Express and the Braintree split, and then on the southbound side from the split to Route 24, also slightly delayed. No issues right now northbound on 95. Southbound starting to see some building traffic in Canton. 93 to Neponset Street, slow down in Mansfield, 495 to 152. 24 northbound looking good. Southbound side, 93 to the Horse Bridge, jammed up. About a 5 minute delay from 495 down to 140, and then on 495, no issues northbound, but that southbound stretch from 24 to 44, still very heavy right now. 10 minute delays there in Raynham, and on Route 44, the stretch between the Rotary and Middleboro and 105 is ugly in both directions, very slow moving east and westbound. You've also got a couple miles of delay prior to that on the westbound side as you make your way towards the Rotary. Out past 495 Richmond Street to Church Street, jammed up as well. It's all on the westbound side. I'm Quinn Kelly. That is your traffic report. Let's take a look now at the forecast here for the afternoon as we are enjoying some beautiful temps out there right now. Sun is shining, not a cloud in the sky, no precipitation, going to be mostly clear overnight tonight as well, low temperatures dipping down into the low 60s. Tomorrow going to be a fair bit warmer, mostly clear in the morning, sun filtered by increasing clouds, and those will thicken later in the day. Your high tomorrow looking to be about 87 degrees, could be some scattered showers and thunder showers rolling in the evening. And they'll be in overnight into Friday, where you are going to see some scattered showers throughout the day. Temperatures high again on Friday in the upper 80s. And you're expected to have a fairly warm weekend as well, with some precipitation in the forecast for Saturday. Temperatures right around 80 degrees both Saturday and Sunday. 75 degrees outside a broadcast house here in Marshfield at this hour, 323 on the South Shore. That's your traffic and weather brought to you by Hingham Lumber.
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0: Gary Chapin Carpenter, Passion Kisses, 95.9 WATD. We're Kelly with you on the afternoon show. Say hello on the WATD text line, sponsored by AutoShine Auto Body in Abington and Braintree, 781-837-4900. 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
0: Right, let's head back out to the roads, get an updated look at the traffic report, starting here on Route 3, southbound side of things. A little bit of traffic early in your ride. In fact, you got about a five-minute delay from the Braintree split to Derby Street. Once you get past the lane drop, things open up. Until you get down on your approach of Route 14 in Duxbury, it'll be slow from there to Long Pond Road, about a five-minute delay over that stretch as well, heaviest between 14 and 3A in Kingston. As you make your way past Long Pond Road, no other issues. Northbound side of things, a little bit of traffic between Long Pond Road and Samoset Street, and then you're free from there up until 228. From 228 to Route 18, all jammed up, about a five-minute delay through that stretch as well. Expressway northbound, still working to get that left lane open in Milton at Adams Street. You've got 10-minute delays from the Braintree split to Freeport Street. Southbound on the expressway, 10-minute delays coming out of the tunnel down to Freeport Street, and then another 10 from Granite Ave to the Braintree split. 93 northbound in Canton, slow 95 to 24, five-minute delays between the Logan Express and the Braintree split. Same story on the southbound side from the split to Route 24, also backed up by about 5 minutes. No issues northbound right now on 95. Southbound side, building traffic in Canton, 93 to Neponset Street. You're also slow down in Mansfield, 495 to 152. Checking the ride on 24. Northbound side looks good. Southbound side, a little bit of traffic early in your ride, 93 to the Horse Bridge, but heavier in Raynham. 5 minute delays, 495 to 140. That section of 495 coming through Raynham is very, very heavy. We've got an accident out there on the southbound side just prior to 44. Got about a 10-minute delay from 24 to 44. No issues on the northbound ride on 495. And checking the ride on 44, we got a couple miles of traffic stretching back from the 105 intersection in either direction, east and westbound. Further down the way on the westbound side, once you get out past 495, the ride from Richmond Street to Church Street moving towards 24 is also fairly slow, about a five-minute delay in through that patch. I'm Quinn Kelly. That is your traffic report here, 95.9 WATD. We'll get you updated again in just inside 10 minutes. Right now, though, we are getting back into the music. Got a little Hootie for you now. Coming up, we've got the latest from Train right here on the South Shore's favorite radio station, 95.9 WATD.

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That's the latest from Train. It's called The Weeknd. The Weeknd here at 95.9 WATD. And that weekend coming into focus for us as we're about ready to close up the workday on a hump day Wednesday. First week back in after the holidays. Hope everybody's enjoying it so far. And it made it a little easier being in the office yesterday with all that rain. Today, though, a little tougher. A little tougher to be in the office. We've got meteorologist Josh Nichols standing by. He's going to be with you in just a moment. But first, we are going to head out to the roads. Get an updated look at the traffic report brought to you by Hingham Lumber. I'm sorry, not by Hingham Lumber, but by the South Shore Gutter Monkeys. 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Route 3 southbound side. Fair bit of traffic out there as you get out

0: The Braintree split down to about Route 18. Now, I'm actually closer to Derby Street, 5 minutes or so on your delay. Then things open up until you get down to 14. 14 to Duxbury to Long Pond Road jammed up, 5 to 10 minutes worth of delays through that stretch. Northbound ride on Route 3, a couple extra minutes from Long Pond Road to Samoset Street. Then you'll be cruising all the way up to 228. A little bit slow from there to out past the Derby Street shops. You're looking at maybe just a couple of minutes on that delay. The expressway northbound looking at 15 minutes of backup early in your ride. Braintree split to Freeport Street. Southbound side, you got a 5 minute patch of traffic coming out of the tunnel down to Freeport Street, and then 15 minutes stop and go from Granite Ave to the Braintree split. 93 northbound in Canton is slow, 95 to 24. 5 minute delays from 28 to the Braintree split. On the southbound side, you're also looking at about a 5 minute backup from the split to Route 24. No issues right now northbound on 95, but on the southbound side, slow in Canton, 93 to DePonsett Street, some traffic down in Foxborough, 140 to 152. 24 northbound looking good, southbound side, 93 to the Horse Bridge jammed up, 5 minute delays in Raynham, 495 to 140. No issues on 495 northbound, but that southbound ride is still tied up from 24 to 44, about a 5 minute delay in through that stretch as well. And on Route 44, westbound side of things, most of your trouble is out past 495. You got a slow ride from there out to 24. On the eastbound side, quite a bit of traffic once you get off the rotary in Middleborough as you make your way towards 105, but then things do release after that. I'm Quinn Kelly. That is your traffic report. Let's bring on in our meteorologist, Josh Nichols. He's standing by, and Josh has your updated look at the forecast.
1: After several inches of rain in some spots that caused localized flooding issues, in addition to, in spots, 40-mile-per-hour-plus wind gusts, we are drying out nicely here across all of Greater Boston, the Metro South, and the South Shore, and enjoying an abundance of sunshine. Temperatures right along the coast will be largely into the middle and upper 70s, especially at our coastal extremities. But in the meantime, inland, we should be climbing into the low 80s with that strong July sun. Coming up for tonight, plan on a mainly clear sky. Temperatures will be dropping back into the middle and upper 60s. The heat is on for tomorrow with a good supply of sun. The high temperature away from the immediate coast and our coastal extremities, near 90, it'll feel hotter with the humidity. And then on Friday, plan on a pop-up shower or thunderstorm into the afternoon, especially later into the afternoon. High temperatures close to 90 degrees once again. Saturday brings sunshine and an easterly sea breeze. Highs will be into the mid-80s. For WATD, I'm meteorologist Josh Nichols.
0: Thanks so much, Josh. 75 degrees and sunny outside a broadcast house here in Marshfield. A picture-perfect afternoon. Get out there and enjoy it, folks. I'll keep the music rolling for you. We're right back into it after this. That's your traffic and weather, brought to you by South Shore Gutter Monkeys.
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9: I'm Paul Nesrella. 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I have a large selection of hanging baskets, so if you're hosting a party, I'll have enough color to fill up your yard. We have a lot of soil amendments from the coast of Maine and varieties of mulch from Vermont products. 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
0: Quinn Kelly with you here, 95.9 WATD. Don't forget, you want to get a hold of me? You know where to find me. 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Let me know if there's anything you'd like to hear over the next couple of hours. We've got the ABC National News next. Local news coming up with Dan McCready as well. 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
1: ABC News, I'm Michelle Franzen. Immigrant rights groups are demanding a third-party investigation into Tuesday's fatal shooting of a Mexican national in Houston. Mexico's president also says her government will pursue new legal action against the U.S. for the death. ABC's Jim Ryan says ICE called it self-defense.
2: According to his son, Lorenzo Salgado Araujo had been in the U.S. for nearly 35 years working in construction. On Tuesday, ICE officers attempted to pull him over, but say that he sped away and then tried to run over an agent with his van. Hours after the incident, protesters were on the same street where Araujo was shot to death.
1: President Trump signaled the U.S. could carry out more strikes against Iran in response to Iran's firing on vessels in the Strait of Hormuz this week. The president says he does not think the war will resume. In Utah this hour, court resuming for the third day of hearings for Tyler Robinson, the man charged with last year's murder of conservative influencer Charlie Kirk. This is ABC News. Carmelo Anthony, serving 35 years for killing a fellow high school athlete in Texas last year, is now asking for a new trial. The 19-year-old's new legal team claiming misconduct on the part of prosecutors and the judge.
2: After Carmelo Anthony was convicted of stabbing a student from a rival school at a track meet, Judge John Roach Jr. was interviewed by Dallas ABC affiliate WFAA. Asked whether the jury got it right, Roach said it did.
3: That's the process, and whatever they say, they get it right.
2: Carmelo Anthony's attorneys say the comment calls Roach's impartiality into question. They want a new trial and a new judge. Jim Ryan, ABC News in Dallas-Fort Worth.
1: A 70-year-old California man is recovering after being found alive some 6 days after he went missing in the wilderness. The former Marine severely hydrated when search and rescue crews found him. His family, though, believes his military background helped him survive. Michelle Franzen, ABC News.
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6: 76 degrees outside of our South Shore studios at 4:02. Good afternoon, I'm Dan McCready, WATD News, and the news being brought to you by Bongi's Turkey Roots. Just because you're short on time, don't come up short on dinner. Pick up your fresh, delicious dinner at Bongi's in Duxbury. Two Holbrook Town employees are facing charges following an alleged assault. Police Chief David Del Papa said they recently investigated a reported assault and battery on an unhoused member of our community who is experiencing significant mental health challenges. DePapa says the suspects have been arraigned, but no further information has been made available at this time. About 4,000 Brigham and Women's Hospital nurses went on a one-day strike today. The Massachusetts Nurses Association has been negotiating with the hospital over the higher cost of living wage increases. The hospital has said that its 5% annual increases are among the highest in the industry. Patient care is not affected by the strike. The hospital hired 1,300 temporary nurses to ensure seamless patient care. Although the strike was called for one day, the nurses will be locked out for the next several days since the replacement nurses are under contract through next Monday. About 500 Mass General Brigham home care, therapy, and dietary clinicians also hit the picket lines today as they negotiate their first contract. Governor Maura Healey and other local leaders call for both sides to return to the bargaining table. Cars will be lining up in front of the WATD studios in Marshfield tomorrow for another Veterans Food drive-thru.
7: The July version is ready to come to be. We've shoveled through the winter and the snowstorms, and now we're going to be sweating out the oldies, as Richard Simmons used to say. And the old goon squad will be up and activated. It'll be a fine effort, I'm sure. It's gotten so that in 45 minutes we're all done. The goon squad does such a good job of filling up the cars and getting the people out, and a lot of the same people come back from time to time. So, you know, it's like we just welcome them back, and if it's the first time, so be it. But it's getting to be pretty good, and we're giving away, some real needy parcels of produce.
6: Veterans Voice host Greg Brasso says there will also be offerings available for our four-legged friends.
7: We'll have some pet food available for the four-legged dogs and cats. So come on down and say hello.
6: Participants are asked to be in line by 9:30 a.m. in front of the WATD studios at 130 Enterprise Drive in Marshfield. The Rockland Police Department and members of the Federal Bureau of Investigation's Lakeville office were at the Senior Center raising awareness about scams. Rockland Police Chief Nicholas Zioli said scammers will often try to cause victims emotional distress.
5: They try to touch on emotion. They try to get the victim in a state where they're maybe fearful of what's going on, and then maybe they need emotional, and then they'll make a rash decision whether to donate money or provide information that's confidential. So that's some of the things they need to be wary of.
6: Zioli shared how people can protect themselves from falling victim to scammers.
5: That's right here with some of the things that we do here, where we do community outreach, just attending some of the meetings, contacting our department for further resources. No one should ever be contacting you asking for any type of money or funds, and if they are, they should pause, hit the brakes on that, and you know, step back, hang up the phone, and maybe contact somebody, whether it's a law enforcement or someone in their family that they trust.
6: Zioli said he thinks scamming will continue to be an issue as technology advances.
5: So, and I think as our society becomes more technologically bound, you're going to start seeing more and more of it. So I think I ask that people would reach out to, if they have an older relative that maybe lives alone, to check on them, see what's going on, see if they need any help, and also try to provide any advice they can so they don't fall for one of these scams.
6: Anyone who thinks they have fallen victim to a scam should report the incident at ic3.gov and to their local police department. The Steamship Authority experiencing delays earlier today after a vehicle crashed into a ferry at their Vineyard Haven terminal. The Steamship Authority says that around 9:15 this morning, a white minivan drove at a high rate of speed onto the vehicle deck of the MV Island Home ferry prior to boarding. One person in the minivan was taken from the scene by emergency personnel for treatment. Their condition is not known at this time. No other injuries were reported. To get an update on the current state of ferry schedules, go to steamshipauthority.com. WATD News Time coming up on 4:08. Traffic and weather on Traffic on the Nines is next.
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9: Thanks very much, Dan. Well, as we head out to the roadways, we start here on Route 3 southbound side, where you've got a little bit of traffic early in your ride. Braintree split down to Route 18 just a few minutes backed up, and you'll cruise from there until you get to 139. Just past 139, things start to slow down. You'll have intermittent traffic from there down to Long Pond Road, 5 to 10 minutes worth of delays over that stretch. 6 westbound, very slow, coming up from Sandwich, right about that Forestdale Road, trying to get over the bridge. It's going to be slow throughout that stretch. Once you get on to Route 3 northbound, though, really not going to see any issues. Cruising right along all the way up to the Braintree split. Our few patches of traffic we were seeing earlier have cleared out. The expressway northbound, 15-minute delays from the Braintree split down to Freeport Street, or I should say up to Freeport Street. Past that, though, everything looks good heading into town. 10-minute delays on the southbound side coming out of the tunnel down to Freeport Street, and then 15 minutes of stop-and-go traffic from Granite Ave to the Braintree split. 93 northbound side in Canton, 5-minute delays 95 to 24, and then another 5 when you're driving Randolph, 28 to the Braintree split. Southbound side from the split to Route 24 also backed up by about 5 minutes. No issues northbound on 95 right now. Southbound side, though, in Canton, slow 93 to Neponset Street. You got some traffic down there in Foxborough as well, 140 to 152. 24, northbound side looks good. Southbound, still slow, 93 to the Horse Bridge, getting heavier from 495 in Raynham down to 140. 10-minute delays over that stretch. And on 495, still looking at a fair bit of backup.

0: seems a little bit more hassle than it's worth. I mean, you really got to be, again, we're talking money's no object, so whatever, you build the infrastructure. But anything that I have to kind of arrange beyond and, you know, kind of an easy travel schedule with, you know, if I, I'm sure they have a little jetway on there and you can take, you know, your private flight.
1: Not really. You can land a helicopter on it.
0: Okay. See, that's just a pain in the butt.
1: Well, maybe, but it's your own country. You own it lock, stock, and barrel.
0: Yeah, that's true. But I mean, then you got a lot of headaches, I think, that come on with that.
1: Well, I mean, being a leader of a country is no easy task, Quinn, nor should it be.
0: Exactly. So you got all the money. I mean, this is a great question given, you know, recent history, but here you got all the money in the world. Why do you want the headache of running a country? No, thank you. No, thank you. That seems like a guy who doesn't have enough trying to start businesses in international waters. I want no part. I'll take the T-Rex in the den and the fish tank to go with it.
1: I just like the idea of like being a sovereign leader of a country, no matter how small that country might be.
0: You've always had oligarchical ambitions, haven't you?
1: I have, yes. But you know what? Being a constitutional monarch, that's a very tough business to break into.
0: It is truly. A lot of nepotism. Thanks,
1: a lot of nepotism.
0: We'll check back in with Dan coming up at 5 o'clock. Right now, we got to get back out to the roads. But first, if you've got a purchase, maybe a little more creative than Sealand, that you would make, are you splurging on the Tyrannosaurus Rex? What are you buying? 781-837-4900, the WATD text line, sponsored by AutoShine Auto Body. All right, let's check in on the ride on Route 3 southbound. First and foremost, building traffic once again. You've got about a 5-minute delay. Braintree split down to Derby Street, and then once you hit 139, slowing all the way down to Long Pond Road. 5 to 10 minute delays over that stretch. Further down, you're also running into some traffic as you come up on the Hedges Pond Road area. It's getting fairly slow right now, moving down south. Northbound side of things, though, looking good the whole way through. Really no issues at all until you get up to Derby Street, and you've just got a couple miles of slow down there. Nothing too bad. Looking at the ride on the expressway northbound, still 15-minute delays out there. Braintree split to Freeport Street. Southbound side, a little bit heavier right now. 10 minutes of backup, O'Neill Tunnel to Freeport Street, and then 15-minute delays from Granite Ave to the Braintree split. 93. Northbound side, looking at 5 minutes of backup in Canton, 95 to 24, and then another 5 on your drive, 28 to the Braintree split. The southbound side of things getting a little bit slower now as well. 10-minute delays, Braintree split to Route 24. Checking on the ride on 95, no issues northbound. Southbound side in Canton, 93 to Neponset Street is slow. 10-minute delays in Foxborough, 140 to 152. 24 northbound looks good. Southbound side, 93 to the Horse Bridge, jammed up. 10-minute delays in Raynham, 495 to 140. On 495, northbound side still looking good. Southbound side still a little bit jammed up, 24 to 44. And on Route 44, still kind of the same traffic pattern. Eastbound side is really slow from the rotary in Middleborough to 105. Westbound side got a couple miles of delay coming up on 105 and then a couple miles of traffic out beyond 495 from Richmond Street to Church Street. Don't forget Noah Kahn at Fenway Park for night two of his four-night set at the park. So be prepared for some increased traffic in the area this evening. I'm Quinn Kelly. That is your traffic report. Let's turn things over now to our meteorologist, Josh Nichols. He's standing by, and Josh has your updated look at the forecast. Here's Josh.
2: Our summer nor'easter has fizzled and passed off to the east, leaving in its wake a serious soaking with some pretty good wind gusts as well, in excess of 40 miles per hour in places like Cohasset. Temperatures this afternoon, largely in the middle and upper 70s, owing to an onshore breeze at our coastal extremities. In the meantime, inland, we were largely into the low 80s. We head into tonight with a mainly clear sky. Temperatures will be dropping back into the middle and upper 60s, so relatively mild for tomorrow. It's sunny and hot, the high temperature close to 90, away from the immediate coast. For tomorrow night, we'll see just a few clouds. Overnight low temperatures will be near 70. On Friday, plan on some scattered showers and thunderstorms, especially into the afternoon. High temperatures will be into the mid-80s. We'll end up with a mostly sunny sky on Saturday and on Sunday, both days with highs in the upper 70s to near 80. Perfect beach weather, a little bit of a sea breeze Sunday afternoon. For WATD, I'm meteorologist Josh Nichols.
0: Thanks so much, Josh. We are looking at 76 degrees outside of Broadcast House here in Marshfield. It is 424 on the South Shore. That's traffic and weather, and we're jumping right back into the music next.
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3: Coming to Marshfield this summer, the battle for beach season supremacy will be decided for good. It's a battle royale featuring the reigning champion, Jeep Wrangler, squaring off with the tried and true veteran on its comeback tour, the Ford Bronco. 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Come down and see these two titans duke it out.
4: It's going to be mayhem inside Lucchetti's arena. These two have had their sights set on each other for years, and now they can finally go head-to-head in one location. Lucchetti's has the best of the best on both sides of the competition, from the Jeep Rubicons and Saharas to the Bronco, Big Benz, and Outer Banks models. They each have so much going for them, it's hard to make a call, but there can only be one winner.
3: And there certainly will be one clear winner, and that's you, the customer. Compare substance and style. Make the choice and drive off to the beach in your new ride. The top comes off either way. You cannot lose when Jeep Wranglers and Ford Broncos collide at Lucchetti's. By the middle of the week, so much news has come your way, you need your own team to sort it out. Lucky for you, there's Jared Valenzuela and the JV team to talk about the things you've heard and catch you up on some things you might not know.
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0: Falling for You here on 95.9 WATD. Quinn Kelly with you. I'll be with you till 6 o'clock this evening. We got a jammed up talk block coming up tonight, including the JV team. Sharon Valenzuela, he'll be in right after the 6 o'clock news. Immediately following that, you'll have Miles Heger and the Miles on Motorsports team. Then it's the Gary Levitt Show at 8 and the Francesca Lucas Show at 9. All coming up tonight on 95.9 WATD. Well, the big story of the day is all this aftermath after the Jaylen Brown trade, and now things starting to come back about the relationship between Jason Tatum and Jaylen Brown. I'm interested where people stand on this, how you feel about this relationship. Reporting is that there really wasn't much of a relationship remaining, at least off the court, between these two, to which I balk at it a little bit. Two people in very, very different stages of life, we'll say. Jason Tatum's at home. He's got a kid. Jaylen Brown, on the other hand, he's involved with like a trillion different charities. He's not tied down that way. I don't think those guys are running in the same social circle anymore. And even if they were good friends, how often are you really getting together with your friends? Especially when you see them every day in the regular season. You're already working with them. You see plenty of them. So off the court stuff, I don't know. I think people are looking for some explanations for this Jaylen Brown deal that just aren't quite there. I think it's pretty much Brad Stevens didn't give you a lot in his press conference, but I think he told you enough. And he told you what you didn't want to hear. It was simply he thought he was making a basketball move, and there's certainly some financial implications that were considered as he made the move. How did you feel about it? Are you feeling any better about the Celtics moving on from Jaylen Brown? 781-837-4900. Let us know on the WATD text line. We've got traffic coming your way next.
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0: Quinn Kelly with you here, 95.9 WATD. Let's jump back out to the roads, get you an updated look at the traffic report starting here on Route 3. Southbound side, Braintree split to Derby Street, slowed by about 5 minutes. Once you hit 139, you're really crawling from there to Long Pond Road, 10 to 15 minute delays. And a little bit of traffic starting to accumulate just prior to the Sagamore Bridge as well. Northbound side of things, you're looking at mostly clear roadways. Your only stretch of traffic will be from 228 to Route 18. Just a couple of moments on your delay there. The expressway northbound, 15 minutes of backup. Braintree splits to Freeport Street. Southbound side, 10-minute delays coming out of the tunnel down to Freeport Street, then 15-minute stop-and-go from Granite Ave to the Braintree split. 93 northbound in Canton. Still looking at 5-minute delays from 95 to 24, and then another 5 minutes of backup from 28 to the Braintree split. On the southbound side, traffic thinning a little bit. Just a couple of minutes of delay from the Braintree split to Route 24. Checking out the ride on 95. No issues northbound. Southbound in Canton. Still slow 93 to Neponset Street. 5 minute delays down in Foxboro, 140 to 152. 24 northbound looking good. Southbound side slow 93 to the Horse Bridge. Then 10 minute delays down in Raynham, 495 to 140. Northbound ride on 495 still looking good. Southbound ride still slow from 24 down to 44. And now as we look out at the ride on 44, the westbound side is really heavy. All of a sudden here coming down from 58 in Carver to 105. Expect that to take you an extra 10 minutes or so. Eastbound ride getting off the rotary in Middleboro going to be slow all the way up to 105, and then traffic releases just after that. I'm Quinn Kelly. That is your traffic report here, 95.9 WATD. I'm going to jump right back into the music. We'll get you updated again on the traffic in just about 10 minutes. Plus, we'll check in with our meteorologist, Josh Nichols, take another look at the forecast. Right now, we got Bob Seger and the Silver Bullet Band coming up. We've got the latest from Lainey Wilson and John Mayer. Here on the South Shore's favorite radio station, Quinn Kelly with you till 6 o'clock this evening on 95.9 WATD.

0: Lainey Wilson and John Mayer, Phone Keys Wallet here, 95.9 WATD. Hey, we mentioned it yesterday, but after postponing the opening of the Scituate Harbor Carnival yesterday, the opening now going to take place tonight. Knights of Columbus Scituate Council wanting to let you know that tonight it is opening up 7 p.m. at Cole Parkway, so be there or be square, ladies and gentlemen. We got to head back out to the roads, get you an updated look at the traffic report. 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Route 3, southbound side. Looking at traffic in between the Braintree Split and Derby Street. Just a couple of minutes delay there. Once you get down to 139, it's fairly solid all the way down to Long Pond Road. Expect 10 to 15 minutes worth of delays making your way southbound there. Northbound side of things looking pretty good most of the way through. Really, the only traffic you'll see is from 228 to Route 18. Just a couple of moments slowing you down in the northbound direction. Expressway northbound, you're now looking at 15-minute delays between the Braintree Split and Freeport Street, and then an additional 5 on your drive from the Mass Pike into the O'Neill Tunnel. 10-minute slowdowns coming out of the tunnel on the southbound side down to Freeport Street. 15-minute stop-and-go Granite Ave to the Braintree Split. 93 northbound side, 5-minute delays 95 to 24. Now 10 minutes of backup from 28 and Randolph to the Braintree Split. You've got 5-minute delays on the southbound side from the split to Route 24. No issues northbound on 95, southbound side in Canton, 93 to Neponset Street, a little bit behind pace. 5-minute delays in Foxborough, 140 to 152. 24 northbound also looking good. Southbound side, 93 to the Horse Bridge is slow. 10-minute delays in Raynham from 495 to 140. On 495, you're still looking good on the northbound side, and you're still dealing with about a 5-minute patch of really slow traffic from 24 to 44 on Route 44. 58 down to 105 on the westbound side is moving along very slowly, and you're not out of the woods there. You've got traffic beyond 105 on your way down to the rotary. Really heavy right now on the eastbound side, getting off the rotary in Middleborough to 105, and then once you get through that intersection, everything does open up considerably. Noah Kahan at Fenway Park this evening, night 2 of 4 for Noah Kahan, Mont-Bay sensation. So just look out for some increased traffic in the area of Fenway Park this evening. I'm Quinn Kelly. That is your traffic report. Let's turn things over now to our meteorologist, Josh Nichols, and take an updated look at the forecast. Josh?
1: Our summer nor'easter has fizzled and passed off to the east, leaving in its wake a serious soaking with some pretty good wind gusts as well, in excess of 40 miles per hour in places like Cohasset. Temperatures this afternoon, largely in the middle and upper 70s, owing to an onshore breeze at our coastal extremities. In the meantime, inland, we were largely into the low 80s. We head into tonight with a mainly clear sky. Temperatures will be dropping back into the middle and upper 60s, so relatively mild for tomorrow. It's sunny and hot, the high temperature close to 90, away from the immediate coast. For tomorrow night, we'll see just a few clouds. Overnight low temperatures will be near 70. On Friday, plan on some scattered showers and thunderstorms, especially into the afternoon. High temperatures will be into the mid-80s. We'll end up with a mostly sunny sky on Saturday and on Sunday, both days with highs in the upper 70s to near 80. Perfect beach weather, a little bit of a sea breeze Sunday afternoon. For WATD, I'm meteorologist Josh Nichols.
0: Thanks so much, Josh. We are looking at 76 degrees outside of Broadcast House here in Marshfield. It is 4:53 on the South Shore. That's your traffic and weather brought to you by the South Shore YMCA. And when we return, we are closing up our second hour together and turning for home here on the afternoon show with Quinn Kelly.
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0: Quinn Kelly with you here, 95.9 WATD. We've reached the end of our 4 o'clock hour. We've got the ABC National News coming up next. We've got local news with Dan McCready on the way as well. Getting you updated on everything going on here on the South Shore. 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
1: ABC News, I'm Michelle Franzen. The U.S. military says it's launched another round of strikes against Iranian targets in retaliation for Iran firing on ships in the Strait of Hormuz yesterday. President Trump warned before leaving the NATO summit that the U.S. could carry out more strikes. He also says he does not think the war with Iran will ramp up again. A federal appeals court in Washington rejected a request to set aside a lower court order keeping President Trump's name off the Kennedy Center.
2: The appeals court panel says the Kennedy Center's leadership has failed to show how the center's being harmed by a lower court order directing that Trump's name be removed from the facade. The three-judge panel also shrugged off the administration's suggestion that not calling it the Trump Kennedy Center will negatively affect its fundraising. The judges say the president and his handpicked board have, quote, failed to support this assertion with any specific facts or evidence.
1: ABC Stephen Portnoy. On Wall Street today, stocks ended mixed over new Mideast tensions. This is ABC News. There are growing bipartisan concerns over the status of Republican Senator Mitch McConnell's health. A spokesperson confirming the 84-year-old was admitted to the hospital on June 14th. Now McConnell's wife, Elaine Chao, is speaking out.
3: She went on a trip to China, as far as we are aware, prior to this medical episode of McConnell's. Her presence sparked a lot of rumor on social media. Frankly, a lot of this has sparked a lot of rumor on social media. She has now issued a statement to our affiliate, WHAS, in Louisville, Kentucky, and it says in part, quote, the secretary was on a long planned trip to China. During the trip, she met with a number of people, and then she goes on to say that, quote, the senator's health did not warrant an immediate return to the U.S.
1: ABC's Jay O'Brien, new details emerging about the Ohio family after 16 children were removed from the home due to deplorable conditions. One of the defendants, Gary Sider Sr., has been waived bail due to a medical issue. Michelle Franzen, ABC News.
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6: 76 degrees outside of our South Shore studios at 5:02. Good evening. I'm Dan McCready, WATD News. 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For all your home, auto, and business insurance needs, contact Cross Insurance on Ocean Street in Marshfield. Two Holbrook Town employees are facing charges following an alleged assault. Police Chief David Del Papa said they recently investigated a reported assault and battery on an unhoused member of the community who was experiencing significant mental health challenges. Del Papa says the suspects have been arraigned, but no further information has been made available at this time. The Goon Squad will be keeping the Spirit of America 250 alive tomorrow as they host another Veterans Food drive-thru.
7: Yes, we have the July 4th version signed, although there were some fellows in that I heard that were at the signing that July 2nd was the actual date. But we'll go along with we won't fight that battle. We'll let that one go.
6: Veterans Voice host Greg Brasso says that donations are still being sought to keep things going.
7: Boy, donations more than ever. Gift cards, write us a check. It's a tax-deductible donation. If your company has the ability to have a canned day at your locations, maybe you could raise some canned food for us. Or gift cards and checks are really the easiest to spin around, and that way we can accompany the food that we're able to raise with some fill-ins so that we have a pretty balanced diet at the end of the day.
6: Participants are asked to be in line by 9:30 a.m. in front of the WATD studios at 130 Enterprise Drive in Marshfield. 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More of the day's top stories still to come.
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6: 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They also clean oriental rugs and area rugs in their facility in Kingston. Learn more at thecleanteam.net. The Steamship Authority brought in another vote after a vehicle crashed into a ferry at their Vineyard Haven terminal. The Steamship Authority says that at around 9:15 this morning, a white minivan drove at a high rate of speed onto the vehicle deck of the MV Island Home ferry prior to boarding. One person in the minivan was taken from the scene by emergency personnel for treatment. Their condition is not known at this time. No other injuries were reported. The authority says that the MV St. Katie is now running in place of the MV Island Home while inspections and repairs are conducted. However, since the St. Katie carries fewer passengers and vehicles in the Island Home, cutoffs for both passengers and automobiles are likely. Customers who are on a canceled trip or who are affected by vehicle space limitations will be placed in priority standby for travel. About 4,000 Brigham and Women's Hospital nurses went on a one-day strike today. The Massachusetts Nurses Association has been negotiating with the hospital over higher cost of living wage increases. The hospital has said that its 5% annual increases are among the highest in the industry. Patient care is not affected by the strike. The hospital hired 1,300 temporary nurses to ensure seamless patient care. Although the strike was called for one day, the nurses will be locked out for the next several days since the replacement nurses are under contract through next Monday. About 500 Mass General Brigham home care therapy and dietary clinicians also hit the picket lines today as they negotiate their first contract. Governor Maura Healey and other local leaders called for both sides to return to the bargaining table. WATD News Time coming up on 5:08. Traffic on the Nines is next.
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6: 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Time for traffic on the Nines, and here's Quinn Kelly.
11: Thanks very much, Dan. Route 3 southbound side is where we begin, and still seeing plenty of traffic out there. Got a few minutes delay from the Braintree split down to Derby Street, maybe an extra 5 minutes on your drive time. After the lane drop, you'll cruise on down to about 139. That's when it gets thick again, slow from there to Long Pond Road. 5 to 10 minutes worth of delays over that stretch. Northbound ride, pretty clear until you get up to about 228. From there to Route 18, going to take you an extra 5 minutes. And then you'll be moving along from Route 18 to the split. Looking at the ride on the expressway, northbound side, Braintree split to Freeport Street, dealing with 15-minute delays. There is a disabled vehicle out there in Milton just prior to Granite Ave. It is a bus, and it is blocking the center lane, so expect that drive time to start creeping on up until they can get that cleared away, and just be careful as you go through that section. Further up the way on the northbound side, you've got a couple extra minutes on your drive time from the Mass Pike into the O'Neill Tunnel. Southbound side coming out of the tunnel, 10-minute delays down to Freeport Street, then 15-minute stop and go from Granite Ave to the Braintree split. 93 northbound in Canton is slow, 95 to 24, 5-minute delays from 28 in Randolph to the Braintree split. Southbound side from the split to Route 24 also just a couple minutes behind pace. No issues northbound right now on 95. Southbound side, though, in Canton from 93 to Neponset Street is slow. 5-minute delays in Foxborough, 140 to 152. 24 northbound looking good. Southbound side, 93 to 139 jammed up. And then 10-minute delays down in Raynham, 495 to 140. On 495, still no issues on the northbound ride. Southbound, though, 24 to 44, taking you an extra 5 or so. And looking at the ride on 44, same traffic patterns we've been seeing. Very slow on the eastbound side once you get off the rotary in Middleborough, trying to get up to 105, and then traffic releases after the intersection. On the westbound side, it's a stretch from 58 down to 105 that will have you slowly moving along. Also looking at some traffic out beyond 495, Richmond Street to Church Street. I'm Quinn Kelly. That is your traffic report. Back to you, Dan.
6: Thank you so much, Quinn. This just coming into the WATD newsroom. A missing swimmer has been recovered in a Plymouth pond. Plymouth police and fire received reports of a possible drowning at Charge Pond just after 2 o'clock this afternoon. The victim was found about 50 feet offshore by a dive team just before 4. At the present time, no official word has been given on that individual's condition. WATD Sports is next, and that is being brought to you by St. Anne's Credit Union. 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
6: Taking a look at sports, Jake Bennett gets a start tonight as the Red Sox look for their fifth straight win when they continue their series with the White Sox at 7:40. South Shore weather with meteorologist Josh Nichols next on WATD. 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
13: Our summer nor'easter has fizzled and passed off to the east, leaving in its wake a serious soaking with some pretty good wind gusts as well, in excess of 40 miles per hour in places like Cohasset. Temperatures this afternoon, largely in the middle and upper 70s, owing to an onshore breeze at our coastal extremities. In the meantime, inland, we were largely into the low 80s. We head into tonight with a mainly clear sky. Temperatures will be dropping back into the middle and upper 60s, so relatively mild for tomorrow. It's sunny and hot, the high temperature close to 90 away from the immediate coast. For tomorrow night, we'll see just a few clouds. Overnight low temperatures will be near 70. On Friday, plan on some scattered showers and thunderstorms, especially into the afternoon. High temperatures will be into the mid-80s. We'll end up with a mostly sunny sky on Saturday and on Sunday, both days with highs in the upper 70s to near 80. Perfect beach weather, a little bit of a sea breeze Sunday afternoon. For WATD, I'm meteorologist Josh Nichols.
6: 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I'm Dan McCready at 5:14. 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
11: Dan, I know we were talking a little bit of hot dog talk last week.
6: Yes, we were.
11: Barbecues were on the mind. Still on the mind for me a little bit.
6: Of course.
11: Did you see what Pringles came out with?
6: No, I didn't see this one.
11: Okay. So, it's something.
6: Okay. Well, it usually is.
11: They call them pop dog buns. So you might think you're going to the store and you're picking up just a regular Pringles can.
6: Yeah.
11: Which I think is a good contraption, bit of a challenge at times to eat out of.
6: But it makes you work for it, so you burn off some calories.
11: There you go. I like that. I hope that's what they had in mind.
14: So they call them pop dog buns, and you go in there, you grab it, you think you're getting chips. Instead, you open it up, and it's an individual hot dog bun. And they're
6: like
14: all
6: in the canister.
14: In the canister.
6: Okay.
14: They're
6: okay.
14: Flavored buns. So they released three different flavors. They had barbecue flavored bun.
6: Okay.
14: A sour cream and onion flavored bun, and then a honey mustard flavored bun.
6: Mm.
14: I outside of the fact that I think if you're not paying attention, you could grab something very different than what you're intending to grab.
6: Yes, I agree.
14: Outside of that fact, bread in a can. I don't know.
6: Well, you know what? Actually, I'm thinking about it. Not necessarily a terrible idea.
14: No, why is that?
6: Okay. Well, suppose if you're just cooking for yourself and you want a hot dog.
14: Yep.
6: Are you gonna buy an entire,
14: it's fair enough,
6: you know, package of hot dog rolls that'll probably go to waste? This why you just buy one, because that's all you need.
14: Do you? This is a bit of a
6: philosophical. You can buy a solitary hot dog at a deli.
14: I mean, I could get by. I think the flavors, two out of three of the flavors are really throwing me off. Almost all three. Which of those would you go for?
6: Okay, what are the flavors again?
14: Barbecue, sour cream and onion, and honey mustard. So they match up with traditional Pringles flavors.
6: I would probably have to go with the honey mustard, because at least that's still hot dog related.
14: It's a natural hot dog topping.
6: Yeah.
14: I don't do mustard on my dog, which I know is a huge no-no to some people. I'm a ketchup on a hot dog kind of guy.
6: Ditto. I'm actually both.
14: Okay, all right.
6: With some relish.
14: Both, I think, plays. But people get a little bit offended.
6: A lot of people have a taboo against ketchup on a hot dog, though.
14: They do.
6: Yeah.
14: And I just think, you know, let me live your life, or my life, I should say. But, yeah, you know, I think that at least fits kind of the flavor profile. Barbecue I could be interested in. I tend to think that barbecue-flavored things are not usually very good. I don't know. I think they can be hit or miss. Sour cream and onions, kind of intriguing. Got a little Chicago hot dog kind of vibe to it. But your point's well taken on the single-serve bun. This is a little bit philosophical question, Dan, but my answer to that would be, were I in that situation and I was taken by the mood, I said, I'm going to make myself a hot dog and I got nobody around, so I'm just grilling myself the one dog. I'm throwing the rest of the pack of buns in the freezer. Are you anti-bread in the freezer?
6: Well, I'm not really anti-bread in the freezer, okay. But it's like, you know, it can be a situation where it's like, you know, you're just going to have maybe one hot dog. Are you going to be making hot dogs the rest of the week?
14: Sure.
6: I mean, even if you throw it in the freezer, it only lasts so long.
14: Yeah, that's true.
6: So, you know, why be wasteful?
14: I am the king of leaving things in the freezer for a criminally long time and then still eating them. I'm it doesn't bother me. So, you know, I tell you, know, waste not, want not. But I have had some things in my freezer that have been in there for quite some time. When you start getting freezer burn on things, you're probably time to ditch it. But I'm a bit stubborn.
6: Yeah, and I mean, like I said, I mean, I'm not sure that I'd necessarily go this route, but I can see the argument for the single hot dog roll in the canister. It does make sense. There's a place for it.
14: For sure. I think I'll just take the plain hot dog roll.
6: Yes,
14: know?
6: I would I'll put the plain hot dog roll in the canister, and we're good.
14: Yeah. I don't do the full all dolled up, you know, like Chicago dogs. People love a good Chicago dog. I don't necessarily, it's got a little too much going on there for me, but one thing that I wish was more of a kind of ubiquitous thing is the poppy seed buns. If you're going to put something on my bun, if you're going to go outside of just the plain, I love the poppy seed buns they got going on in Chicago.
6: No, I'm plain all the way.
14: Yeah.
6: Oh, yeah. Nope. Just plain for me.
14: Do you go for your hamburger buns, seeded or non-seeded?
6: Non-seeded, usually.
14: Yeah. See, I love the sesame seed. I like it, just a little something.
6: I don't know. I guess I'm just not that adventurous a person. I'm kind of a
14: bit milk toast.
6: Yes, I'm very bland as a person.
14: Yeah.
6: Yeah. Yeah.
14: With that skin tone, you put the milk in milk toast, Dan.
6: That's what I do.
14: That's what you do.
6: That's why I have my sunscreen.
14: There you go. All right, we'll talk to you
6: by
14: again.
6: By the way,
14: six.
6: Wear sunscreen. It's good for your health.
14: Yeah. Did you notice I got a little peeling going on today? Christine commented on it Monday. I was saying to her that I sunscreened up this week. I finally got some beach time. Sunscreen up, and I don't know what, I just kind of forgot.
6: You missed the face.
14: I missed the forehead.
6: Well, that's the tough part, because

0: Long Pond Road. 10 minutes or so on your delay over that stretch to get through that. No other issues moving further down south. Northbound ride looking pretty good outside of the stretch from 53 in Hanover to Route 18. Going to add 5, maybe even 10 minutes to your drive time there. Looking at the ride on the expressway, northbound 15-minute delays, Braintree split to Freeport Street. Working through that disabled vehicle, it's a bus blocking the center lane at Granite Ave, but drive time's holding fairly steady as they work to get that clear. We're also dealing with about a 5-minute delay from the Mass Pike into the O'Neill Tunnel. Southbound side coming out of the tunnel, 10-minute delays down to Freeport Street, 15 minutes of backup from Granite Ave to the Braintree split. 93 northbound in Canton, a few minutes backed up, 95 to 24, 5-minute delays from 28 to the Braintree split. You've got 5 minutes of backup on the southbound side as well from the Braintree split to Route 24. No issues northbound right now on 95. Southbound side, 5-minute delays in Canton, 93 to Neponset Street. Another 5 when you drive in Foxborough, 140 to 152. 24 southbound side, slow early in your ride, 93 to 139. 495 in Raynham down to 140, also backed up by about 10 minutes. No issues on the northbound side. And on 495, no issues on the northbound side there either, but the southbound side still a little bit clogged just after 495. I'm sorry, just after 24. You should make your way down to 44, about a 5-minute delay there in Raynham. And on Route 44, all your traffic centering around that 105 intersection, you've got delays stretching about 3 miles back in either direction. Very slow going, getting through that 105 intersection. But outside of that, everything looks good. Noah Kahn is up at Fenway Park tonight. Under 2 hours to go until showtime, so look out for some increased volume gathering around Fenway Park. Expected to be lingering throughout the evening. I'm Quinn Kelly. That is your traffic report. We're going to turn things over now to our meteorologist, Josh Nichols, and take an updated look at the forecast. Josh.
1: Our summer nor'easter generally brought 1 to 3 inches of rain, a little bit more over the upper Cape. We had those gusty winds as well, especially along the coast. In some spots, 40 miles per hour or greater. Of course, we had none of that during the course of the day today. An abundance of sun, low humidity, great visibility. We'll head into tonight with a mainly clear sky, not too much of a breeze. Overnight low temperatures will be into the mid-60s. There could be a touch of fog in some of our low-lying locales. For tomorrow, it's sunny and hot, the high temperature near 90. With a little bit of humidity, the heat index will make it feel hotter. So make sure you find some shade and a place to cool off. For tomorrow night, a few clouds, warm, muggy, the low temperature near 70. Better chance for some scattered showers and thunderstorms for Friday, your top temp in the mid-80s. Then we head into the weekend with some fine weather, top-notch, top 10 Chamber of Commerce-type weather with a good supply of sun. High temperatures Saturday will be into the upper 70s. Sunday's highs into the upper 70s with a cooling easterly sea breeze in the afternoon. For WATD, I'm meteorologist Josh Nichols.
0: Thanks so much, Josh. We are looking at 76 degrees outside of Broadcast House here in Marshfield. It is 5:23 on the South Shore. That's your traffic and weather. We're jumping right back into the music next.
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4: Clint Kelly with you here, 95.9 WATD. It's time for us to get back out to the roads and get you an updated look at the traffic report. Let's begin here, Route 3, southbound side, Braintree split down to Derby Street. Still a few minutes there on your delay, and then 139 down to Long Pond Road. Going to take an extra 10 or so, pretty steady traffic throughout that stretch. Looking at the ride on the northbound side, nothing as you come up through Plymouth. And really through that middle stretch of Route 3 northbound, it'll hit you at 53 in Hanover. You're slow from there to Route 18, adding 10 minutes or so on your drive time as well. No issues right now northbound on 95, but the southbound side's got a few minutes of delay in Canton, 93 to Ponset Street, 5 minutes of backup down in Foxborough, 140 to 152. The expressway, very heavy right now, 20-minute delays northbound Braintree split to Freeport Street. Then another few minutes added to your drive time once you hit the Mass Pike heading into the O'Neill Tunnel. Southbound side coming out of the tunnel, 10-minute delays down to Freeport Street, 15 minutes of backup from Granite Ave to the Braintree split. 93 northbound, we've got a crash in Braintree in the breakdown lane at Route 37. Right now you're looking at 5-minute delays in Canton, 95 to 24, and then 10 minutes of backup from 28 and Randolph to the Braintree split. Southbound on 93, just a couple minutes delayed from the split to Route 24. Looking at the ride on 24, no issues northbound. Southbound 93 to 139 jammed up. And then you've got about a 5-minute backup in Raynham, 495 to 140 on 495. Northbound side still looking good. Southbound side still tangling with about 5 minutes worth of delays from 24 to 44. And on Route 44, things cleared up a little bit. You've got a couple miles delay stretching back in either direction from 105 east and westbound slow as you approach the intersection. No other issues there. Don't forget, Noah Kahn at Fenway Park this evening. 7 o'clock start time to the show, so a little under an hour and a half until that gets rocking and rolling. So look out for some increased volume in the area as that gets towards showtime. And we've got Lionel Richie and Earth, Wind, and Fire coming up at the TD Garden as well. They'll be there at 7:30. So be mindful, both those venues going to see some extra traffic this evening. I'm Quinn Kelly. That is your traffic report here, 95.9 WATD. We're going to jump back into the music momentarily. I want to remind you, you want to get in touch? You want to say hello? You got any final requests? 781-837-4900, the WATD text line, sponsored by Auto Shine Auto Body in Abington and Braintree. 781-837-4900. We've got Joshua Cadison now coming up. We've got the latest from Olivia Dean, 95.9 WATD. You're

0: Johnny. Olivia Dean here, 95.9 WATD. Quick Kelly with you. Let's get back out to the roads. One last check on the traffic report. Starting here on Route 3, southbound side. As we're starting to see traffic early in your ride constricting a little bit. Now just the Braintree split to Route 18 that's slow. A couple of minutes delayed there, but then further down, not really easing up just yet. 139 down to Long Pond Road, fairly jammed up. 10 minutes or so on your delay through that stretch. Northbound ride, just peppering your drive from 53 to Route 18. A couple minutes delay, kind of intermittent traffic over that stretch. Looking at the ride on the expressway northbound, 15 minutes delayed. Braintree split to Freeport Street, then just an extra couple of minutes on your drive time. Mass Pike into the O'Neill Tunnel. Southbound side coming out of the tunnel down to the on-ramp from Freeport Street. You're looking at 5 minutes of backup there. And then a 10-minute delay, Granite Ave to the Braintree split. Looking at the ride on 93, 5 minutes of backup northbound, 95 to 24 coming through Canton. 28 to the Braintree split, also delayed by about 5 minutes. Southbound side, not much traffic lingering out there. Still a little bit slow from the split to Route 24, but that's starting to clear its way out as well. No issues northbound on 95. Southbound side, slow in Canton. 93 to Neponset Street. 5 minute delays in Foxborough, 140 to 152. 24 northbound looking good. Southbound side, 93 to 139. Still a little bit slow in Randolph. And then 495 to 140, 5 minutes on your delay. Look at the ride on 495. Northbound looks good. Southbound starting to ease up. 24 to 44, a little bit slow, but only momentary delays now. And on 44, eastbound side is clearing out. Westbound side still got a couple miles delay leading up to 105, but that's really all you'll deal with there. Don't forget, we've got Noah Kahn at Fenway Park tonight at 7. Lionel Richie and Earth, Wind & Fire at the Garden at 7:30. So look out for traffic in those areas around the time of the show, getting in and getting out. I'm Quinn Kelly. 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All right, let's check in with our meteorologist. Josh Nichols is standing by. He's got your updated look at the forecast. Josh.
1: Our summer nor'easter generally brought 1 to 3 inches of rain, a little bit more over the upper Cape. We had those gusty winds as well, especially along the coast. In some spots, 40 miles per hour or greater. Of course, we had none of that during the course of the day today. An abundance of sun, low humidity, great visibility. We'll head into tonight with a mainly clear sky, not too much of a breeze. Overnight low temperatures will be into the mid-60s. There could be a touch of fog in some of our low-lying locales. For tomorrow, it's sunny and hot, the high temperature near 90. With a little bit of humidity, the heat index will make it feel hotter. So make sure you find some shade and a place to cool off. For tomorrow night, a few clouds. Warm, muggy, the low temperature near 70. Better chance for some scattered showers and thunderstorms for Friday, your top temp in the mid-80s. Then we head into the weekend with some fine weather, top-notch, top 10 Chamber of Commerce-type weather with a good supply of sun. High temperatures Saturday will be into the upper 70s. Sunday's highs into the upper 70s with a cooling easterly sea breeze in the afternoon. For WATD, I'm meteorologist Josh Nichols.
0: Thanks so much, Josh. 76 degrees outside of Broadcast House here in Marshfield at this hour. It's 5:52 on the South Shore. When we return, we're closing up the program for the evening and sending you on your way. 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
0: And Kelly with you here, 95.9 WATD, and we are coming to the end of the program this evening, folks. I'll be back with you tomorrow at 3 o'clock, and get ready because it's another Embrace Debate Thursday. So get ready to argue it out on the WATD text line, brought to you by AutoShine Auto Body in Abington and Braintree. And look out for those posts on Facebook, the WATD page, as well as on our new Instagram page, Quinn Kelly, 95.9 WATD. You can check in for all things afternoon show there. All right, we've got Jared Valenzuela in-house. He's coming up on the JV team right out of the 6 o'clock news. After that, we've got Miles on Motorsports with Miles Heger in the gang. And then don't miss the Gary Levitt Show at 8 and the Francesca Luca Show coming up at 9, all part of a loaded talk block coming up this evening right here on 95.9 WATD. Well, folks, enjoy that nice weather. Enjoy the sunshine while we still got it. And I'll see you all tomorrow. ABC National News next. Dan McCready with the local news on your way. Until then, have a good one.

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1: ABC News, I'm Michelle France. The U.S. military carrying out another round of strikes on Iranian targets. The president warned the ceasefire was over and after Iran fired on vessels in the Strait of Hormuz yesterday. ABC News contributor and retired Marine Colonel Stephen Ganyard says the U.S. appears to be strategic with its strikes.
2: How do you get their attention? And that was something one senior official did say yesterday. It's like they weren't paying attention. They weren't being serious. They were still shooting drones. We need to do something to get their attention. So boom, with the sanctions back in place. And boom, with some bombs along the coast.
1: A federal appeals court has rejected a request to set aside a lower court orders to keep President Trump's name off the Kennedy Center, saying the center failed to show the harm of taking his name off. And in Boston today, 4,000 nurses at Brigham and Women's Hospital holding a one-day strike. They're calling for better wages and benefits. The hospital says it's using temporary workers during the stoppage. This is ABC News. An iconic Midtown commercial high-rise building being converted into apartments with added floors is now stable after officials say support columns gave way, causing several floors to sag and also raising concerns the building could collapse. ABC's Aaron Katursky on scene and says crews are working around the clock to reinforce the structure.
3: Construction workers evacuated, then neighboring buildings, including two hotels, offices, and a school, emptied. Streets around the building shut down, bumper-to-bumper traffic stretched for blocks. For a time, the compromised building appeared to lean. The building, formerly the headquarters of the pharmaceutical giant Pfizer, is being converted into apartments. It's the largest such conversion in city history.
1: Extreme heat still baking parts of the southeast, along with dangerous humidity. Warnings stretch from Virginia to Miami, Florida, where triple-digit temperatures are hitting. Savannah and North Charleston under extreme heat warnings today for temperatures up to 116 degrees. Michelle Franz in ABC News.
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6: 76 degrees outside of our South Shore studios at 6:02. Good evening. I'm Dan McCready, WATD News. And the news being brought to you by Cape Cod 5. Passionate about supporting the financial wellness of individuals, families, and businesses across southeastern Massachusetts. Visit their new location on Commerce Way in Plymouth today. A missing swimmer has been recovered in a Plymouth pond. Plymouth police and fire received reports of a possible drowning at Charge Pond just after 2 o'clock this afternoon. The victim was found about 50 feet offshore by a dive team just before 4. The person's condition is not officially been released at this time. A boil water order is in effect for Norwell. Town officials say that earlier today they were notified that a sample collected on Tuesday was positive for E. coli bacteria. Residents are being advised to use bottled water or bring all water to a rolling boil and let it boil for at least 1 minute, and that until further notice, boiled or bottled water should be used for drinking, making ice, food preparation, brushing teeth, and washing dishes. In addition, it is advised to discard all ice, beverages, uncooked foods, and formula made with tap water collected on or after yesterday. Officials say that they are flushing water mains and increasing chlorination and will inform residents when tests show no bacteria and the boil water order is no longer needed. The Steamship Authority brought in another boat after a vehicle crashed into a ferry at their Vineyard Haven terminal. The Steamship Authority says that at around 9:15 a.m., a white minivan drove at a high rate of speed onto the vehicle deck of the MV Island Home Ferry prior to boarding. One person in the minivan was taken from the scene by emergency personnel for treatment. Their condition is not known at this time. No other injuries were reported. The authority says that the MV Sankaty is now running in place of the MV Island Home while an inspection and repairs are conducted. However, since the Sankaty carries fewer passengers and vehicles in the Island Home, cutoffs for both passengers and automobiles are likely. Customers who are on a canceled trip or who are affected by vehicle space limitations will be placed in priority standby for travel. The Goon Squad will be keeping the Spirit of America 250 alive tomorrow as they host another Veterans Food drive-thru.
4: Yes, we have the July 4th version signed, although there were some fellows in that I heard that were at the signing that July 2nd was the actual date. But we'll go along with we won't fight that battle. We'll let that one go.
6: Veterans Voice host Greg Bronso says donations are still being sought to keep the drive going.
4: Boy, donations more than ever. Gift cards, write us a check. It's a tax-deductible donation. If your company has the ability to have a canned day at your locations, maybe you could raise some canned food for us. Or gift cards and checks are really the easiest to spin around, and that way we can accompany the food that we're able to raise with some fill-ins so that we have a pretty balanced diet at the end of the day.
6: Participants are asked to be in line by 9:30 a.m. in front of the WATD studios at 130 Enterprise Drive in Marshfield. Concern is being raised by Duxbury officials that one of the town's wells that provides drinking water to about 200 residents has a PFOA contaminant level above the 4 parts per trillion acceptable level. PFOA is part of the PFAS family, a forever chemical that is a known carcinogen. Select Board Chair Amy McNabb tells WATD News the town's water consultant found that tests at the Lakeshore well had higher than normal levels of PFOA.
5: We have struggled to be in compliance with parts per trillion that we're allowed to have in our drinking water. We have an obligation to only provide safe drinking water to our residents. And we have had the luxury in the past of having enough wells so that if one well was testing high, we could close that down and utilize water from our other wells. But we've come to a point now that with several of our wells shut down due to not only PFAS and PFOA, but for manganese and some other issues, we now are at a place where our drinking water for many residents exceeds the 4 parts per trillion.
6: Residents can purchase filters that would clean out the contaminant.
5: There are some of the filtration pitchers, like the Brita doesn't take the PFAS and PFOA out of the water, so you have to really look and dig deep, find out. Maybe we can get some information on the town website, but you need to find a pitcher that will filter out the PFAS and PFOA. They, unfortunately, are a little bit more expensive, but I certainly recommend that people do that. Buying bottled water, I would hope that you can be confident that bottled water doesn't have the PFAS, PFOA, and we're looking into trying to figure out how to provide some filtration for people, whether it be like a filling station somewhere. So we're going to keep trying to figure out what we can do.
6: Officials will be notifying residents that are impacted by the Lakeshore well. More information can be found on the Town of Duxbury website. WATD News Time, 6:08. Traffic on the 9th next.
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8: Thank you very much, Dan. Good evening, everyone. Happy Wednesday. Expressway northbound, you're heavy from the Braintree split to Freeport Street, then again from the Mass Pike South Station exit out of the O'Neill Tunnel. Southbound, you're slow between the tunnel to the on-ramp from Freeport Street, and you're heavy from Granite Ave down to the Braintree split. 93 northbound, a little heavy from 95 to 24, then again from 28 to the split. You're also slow from Sullivan Square to Spot Pond. Southbound, you're slow from the Braintree split down to 24. O'Neill Tunnel northbound, you're heavy to the Zakin Bridge northbound. Southbound, you're slow from the Government Center Callahan Tunnel exit. Route 3 on the South Shore, you're slow from the split down to 18. Smooth sailing, then you're got pockets of congestion. You're slow from the split down to 18, and then you're slow from 139 to Long Pond Road in Plymouth. A little bit of delays here and there. 495 southbound, a little slow from 24 to 44. Down on the Cape, Route 6 westbound, you're slow getting over the Sagamore Bridge. You're backed up to the Mid-Cape Connector. Southbound on 95, a little slow from 135 to 93, then again to Neponza Street. Ease out there, you're a little slow from 140 to 152. And Route 24 southbound, a little slow from 93 to 139. Traffic on the nines every weekday morning. I'm Tim McKenney for WATD.
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15: Our summer nor'easter has fizzled and passed off to the east, leaving in its wake a serious soaking with some pretty good wind gusts as well, in excess of 40 miles per hour in places like Cohasset. Temperatures this afternoon, largely in the middle and upper 70s, owing to an onshore breeze at our coastal extremities. In the meantime, inland, we were largely into the low 80s. We head into tonight with a mainly clear sky. Temperatures will be dropping back into the middle and upper 60s, so relatively mild for tomorrow. It's sunny and hot, the high temperature close to 90, away from the immediate coast. For tomorrow night, we'll see just a few clouds. Overnight low temperatures will be near 70. On Friday, plan on some scattered showers and thunderstorms, especially into the afternoon. High temperatures will be into the mid-80s. We'll end up with a mostly sunny sky on Saturday and on Sunday, both days with highs in the upper 70s to near 80. Perfect beach weather, a little bit of a sea breeze Sunday afternoon. For WATD, I'm meteorologist Josh Nichols.
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17: Sure, there are plenty of experts telling you what you should think about when you hear the latest headlines. But what's the word around town? What's happening in the South Shore? Take a listen to these guys. They aren't professional pundits. They're your local know-it-alls. The JV team. Here's your host, Jared Valenzuela.
18: And a very happy Wednesday to you, Plymouth County, Marshfield.
13: Welcome to the JV team. I am your host, Jared Valenzuela. Tom Joyce is here.
18: Great to be with you both.
13: Happy to have you. Greg Eaton.
19: Happy to be here.
13: Happy to have you. Filling in for Corey this evening. Tim behind the glass.
20: Yes, good evening.
13: Happy to have you. How was your fourth, Tim?
20: It was good.
13: Good.
20: We went to Plain Ridge.
13: Oh, there you go.
20: Yeah.
13: Okay, yeah.
20: Yeah.
13: Nothing says America 250 like some good old-fashioned gambling.
20: Right, exactly.
13: Oh, that's good.
20: Yes.
13: That's good.
18: They have good fireworks down there, Tim?
20: I don't know. I was inside.
18: Oh, okay, yeah.
19: So that answers my question. You did not visit the horse track and know if the ponies were going or not.
20: No.
13: They have ponies at Plain Ridge?
19: They have harness racing.
13: Really?
19: Yes.
20: Yeah.
13: Oh, I never knew that.
19: Yeah.
13: Oh,
19: I think it's like Monday, Tuesday, and like Thursday, Friday. Not that I would know or
20: anything.
13: Sure. No. Not that Greg would know or occasionally go to that on his time.
20: Just random information you know.
19: Yeah. I've actually never been to the harness races there, but I am aware that they've run them.
13: Oh,
19: that'd
13: be pretty cool. I'll have to check that out. Well, that's fun. No, I'm glad everybody had a happy 4th of July. We had a nice time. So end of the program, I have on there just whatever Tom wants, because he did send me some topic ideas, but I had to have it printed before I could before he could get that over to me. So it's whatever Tom wants. So we're going to spin the wheel of whatever he wants. Who knows? It might be something national. It might be something state. It might be something local. It might be something relating to the county. You don't know. Whatever Tom wants to discuss in the last segment, we'll open it up to him. He's nodding vigorously.
18: Yeah, people are just going to have to wait till 6:45 to figure out what that is.
13: Yeah, exactly. And you'll be marked safe from being mocked today. middle of the show, speaking of lunacy, Grand Platner in Maine is, speaking of cognitive declines, Grand Platner in Maine is suffering his own decline, not perhaps cognitively, but electorally for sure, and not a moment too soon. A lot of wild things are coming out. It's interesting. And I'll discuss it in what I think it means overall for the midterms and how this is starting this year to remind me, Greg, a little bit of 2010 on a national scale. This year's Democrats.
19: I can see that.
13: The 2026 Democrat midterm cycle is probably going to look a lot like the 2010 Republican midterm cycle, that Tea Party wave that materialized bigly in the House, not quite in the Senate.
19: I personally take a little bit of enjoyment out of the fact that it seems like they learned nothing about replacing the candidate in the middle of the run.
13: Yeah, that too.
19: From just 2 years ago. It's like, right. Maybe you guys should have thought about this when you had the primary.
13: Well, to be fair, Greg, it's not like they had their sitting two-term governor. Oh, wait. No, they did.
19: It's not like they had at least one other competent candidate, maybe two competent candidates.
13: Literally, right. One of them was their governor, current governor, who sucks. She's an awful governor.
19: Yeah, but she's like terrible governor.
18: Talked on them many times.
13: But if you're talking about candidate quality, I mean, you have a governor there versus an oysterman. But talk about that. A lot of local polls endorsed her. I mean,
19: Elizabeth Warren seems to have a problem now.
13: Mara Healey endorsed him. So what does that say for women out there? These are two prominent elected females in the Democrat Party endorsing this guy. And, you know, the Babylon Bee had a headline. Local Nazi turns out to be, you know, awful person, right? Like, I don't know. The Nazi tattoo should have been like the beginning and end of it.
19: A big flashing warning sign. Maybe we shouldn't go down this road.
13: Right. I don't drink anymore, but you know, even when I was drinking, we got a phone call, Tim. Oh, it's gone. Try back again, caller.
20: It might be one of our spam callers and they're blocked. So,
13: darn.
18: One of the haters.
20: Just people that love to splice us with call centers.
18: Ah.
13: I love that.
19: That'd be fun to take on the air.
13: You know what? But here's the interesting thing. So it's not just every one of us out there. Even the radio station is getting hammered with that.
20: Yeah. I'll get a call. Finally, we got this great caller ID with a block feature in here. But I get a call and say, "Hello, Walmart. How may I help you?" Call you. What? So anyway,
13: Brutal.
20: Walmart, QVC, American Express.
13: Greg might be onto something, though. If another one comes through, let's show him on the air.
18: Yeah. Let's see if we win a free cruise or something like that. Yeah.
20: No, timeshare. No, it's their customer service line is what I get patched to.
13: See,
20: there's no promotions. Right. It's just,
13: Well, if everyone comes through for a memory care facility that we can refer to a certain countywide elected official, that might be beneficial.
20: All right.
13: Too.
20: I'll keep an eye on.
13: Yes. So we'll talk more about that middle of the program, Graham Plattner. But we're going to open it up. U.S. men's national team reverted back to their old ways, I suppose.
19: It's like they're never going to. I swear they're never going to figure this out. You know, I was thinking about it on the drive-in today.

0: I mean, this is the sport in every other country on the planet.
1: Right.
0: And even the sport for our women in this country. So, I mean,
2: even at the high school level, you think, like, what did the best girl athletes you knew play? They played soccer. What did the best boy athletes play? They played football. They played basketball. They played baseball. They played lacrosse, et cetera, et cetera. Yeah.
0: Right. And I think that's a big part of it. And I don't know what that answer really is. I mean, you know, you lose to a Belgian team that was ranked 9th, right, in the world. So it's not like – but this felt a little different. I mean
3: – Turns out that they can do chocolate in the soccer pretty well.
0: Yeah, they can. exactly. But, like, it's still – and I will say this in defense, right? I mean, they picked a bad day to have a bad day, right? And I'm borrowing that line from Alexi Lalas from Monday night. They you beat a Paraguay team 4-1. Noted for their defense, who then knock out Germany. Now, Germany, I think, was considerably softer than I think most of us realize, right? I mean, to some degree, for those like me who love the World Cup, follow the World Cup, admittedly, I'm checking in on international soccer every 4 years. So when I'm checking in on the World Cup, Germany's a legacy team, right? I mean, they're the second most successful soccer team in the world with Italy behind Brazil. And I didn't admittedly watch any of Germany's matches until I got the tail end of Germany-Paraguay. I knew Brazil was toast. I watched Brazil against Haiti. And even though they won that, I think, 3-0, they still looked dicey. So you can really tell. But the United States looked like a truly competent squad against Paraguay, against Australia, who I think pushed, was it Egypt to the brink last week? Or who did they push? Australia pushed someone to penalty kicks in the knockout round. Turkey, whatever, you flip the lineup. And then against Bosnia, you win 2-0 with – you're down pretty much the entire second half, a man from the red card for Flo Balogun. So you actually think, all right, this is competent. I mean, Malik Tillman drilling that penalty kick. Do we think – and here's where I think – The mark may have been missed, right? So President Trump obviously makes a call to Infantino, the head of FIFA, to get Flo Balogun reinstated. A
2: little good old-fashioned FIFA corruption.
0: Bingo, love it. And you know
3: the
0: what?
3: Uno reverse card.
0: Right, and they did it, right? Because, you know, we
2: Trump
0: actually
2: used this corruption to benefit someone other than himself, who was the most selfless act he's done in office.
0: But here's the thing. You get Balogun reinstated. I would actually feel better about the way they looked and performed and lost Monday night if Balogun was out. Right? Because then you say, well, you know, your best player's out.
2: You could say it was completely and totally rigged, not unlike a certain election 6 years ago.
0: Right. But, like, there's just they, and this is like, Belgium is a mid-tier European team at this point. I mean, they felt they missed their window 4 years ago. So it's not like you lost to a WAG. You didn't lose to France. I mean, people are like, oh, yeah, we're going all the way. It's like, no.
3: Well, watch those people had never watched.
2: Belgium's also the size of New Jersey in terms of population.
0: Right. What does this mean, Greg, for the men's national team? And then we do need to talk about what I thought was the absolute match of the tournament, which was Argentina's incredible comeback against Egypt yesterday afternoon. And perfect timing for FIFA. Let's put that one on at noon, 1 p.m. Buenos Aires time. But I digress.
3: Unfortunately, I think that the state of United States soccer is in the same exact place that it was 30 years ago.
0: Yeah.
3: They are right on the cuffs, but they just can't figure it out. And, like, I don't know how much of this is, like, a talent disparity or coaching thing. MLS has kind of, you know, found its footing in the United States.
0: A little bit,
3: and
0: yeah.
3: They have pretty good youth systems at this point that are bringing players through. And we're seeing those results on the national level. I mean, we have guys that are now playing in Europe on a regular basis.
0: Right.
3: And that's like the storyline that all of these American soccer fans tell me is that so-and-so is playing for a blah, blah, blah team. And I'm like, that's great. Like, that doesn't really do anything for me. And like, if we're still getting absolutely destroyed by teams like Belgium, like, what are we doing here? It's the same story 30 years ago.
2: Also,
3: they were on the cusp 30 years ago, and they still aren't on the cusp.
2: It also begs the question, do you guys think Given the United States' population growth, largely driven by immigration, 80% of which comes from Latin America and Asia, that in the long run that America will end up being a soccer powerhouse, you know, as we have a majority non-white country and a lot of, you know, a plurality, say, of, you know, Latinos makes up the core composition in a lot of the

0: these, you know, big metropolitan areas. And do you think that we're going to see like more families that are more soccer oriented, and therefore some of our good athletes playing that sport as opposed to some of our, you know, America's pastimes, say baseball and, you know, yeah, American football and things of that nature?
1: I mean, so I think that's a distinct possibility. I mean, when you look at the populations of all of the countries that made the World Cup, were we the largest? 340 million, maybe?
2: Yeah, I mean,
1: when you think about all 48 countries that made it. So I'm not sure the population thing matters, but I think both of you sort of said it at the top, right? I mean, to your question, Tom, keep in mind, a first generation son or daughter, right, for the men or women, but talking just strictly on the men's national team here, a first generation son is eligible
3: to play for other national
1: teams.
3: That's true.
1: So if you are an Argentinian immigrant and your son is highly gifted in soccer and the Argentinian Football Association is reaching out to you, well, what are you going to do? You're going to bail on Team USA, yeah, and you're sure as heck going to go play for Argentina. So, but to that end, you know, as you get further removed,
0: yes,
1: that you may start to see that materialize. I think it is the development issue, though. I mean, when you think about, you know, to that end, I mean, obviously, guys like, well, I mean, what was the joke, and what's the joke we've even made during this World Cup? If you had LeBron James and Mookie Betts and any number of football NFL players,
0: exactly,
1: on your starting lineup, we're walloping. I mean, we're destroying the rest of the international community.
3: A few years back, but Odell Beckham Jr.
1: Odell Beckham, thank
0: you. Yeah.
3: Supposedly a very good soccer player.
1: Yep.
3: He's now retired from the NFL,
1: right,
3: but obviously had a very productive career,
1: in the NFL. Yeah. So it's not even like that's obviously your top of the top. But I don't even think when you consider it, right, if you're a male athlete and you have the option to go the MLS route, which I think, Greg, you're right, it's getting a little better, not much, but a little bit. You have the route to go MLS, or you might be the 12th man on an NBA team,
3: right,
1: or you might play double A ball for 10 years. What are you going to choose?
0: Yeah.
1: You're going to probably choose double A ball for 10 years.
0: It's been your lifelong dream to be a Portland Sea Dog.
1: Right. I mean, you know, some people, that's
0: Southern
1: what
0: Maine's
1: it is.
0: Beautiful in the summertime.
1: It is. So, I think that becomes the issue, too. And, you know, you have, I mean, Christian Pulisic plays overseas. And to your point, I'm aggravated with Fenway Sports Group's holding of the Boston Red Sox. I'm not going to further aggravate myself by being pissed off at Liverpool FC, too, right? Like, why would I add that to my life? I'm not going to follow some random soccer team in Europe.
3: But that's where all our power hitters are, Jared.
1: Right, yeah, exactly.
3: They're playing midfield for Liverpool.
0: So over there, are they like, John Henry only cares about the Red
1: Sox? No,
0: that guy sucks.
1: They do. Tim or Tom even looked during Google. There is like sports talk radio in Liverpool that rips on John Henry. He only cares about the Red Sox. He doesn't care about Liverpool. It's so fun. It's just like Felger and Maz in Liverpool. It's the best. It's just ripping on him. But that said, what I enjoy about the World Cup is, because I do like soccer, I like watching it. It's a great product. I made it home just in time to see what I will consider to be one of the absolute greatest soccer matches, soccer comebacks I have ever seen. Argentina overtaking Egypt yesterday, down 2-0 in the 79th minute in Atlanta. Does this start to sound familiar? Maybe being down, you know, 28-3 with 2:12 left in a Super Bowl versus Atlanta. Wow, that was. I was in the car listening to it. I was getting home from an appointment. I was in the car listening to it, and I have the FIFA alert. I've admittedly picked Argentina as the team to get the alerts. It was between them and the USA, but I knew the USA would be out. let's go with Argentina. And, of course, Emma's Argentinian. So I'm not that much of a bandwagon. And if we're being honest, half of Argentina came from Italy anyway. So it's kind of like rooting for Italy by extension. They scored their first goal. I get the alert that they scored their first goal. And I was finishing up a phone call in the car. I get in the house. I turn on the TV. And the second goal goes in. Messi. I thought it was a replay of the first goal. And then I see it turn 2-2. I'm like, holy crap. They did it. And then winning it didn't even make it extra time. They won it in stoppage time.
3: Right.
1: Now, Tom Brady, who, of course, I will listen to his instruction on anything, tried to say that may have been better than 28-3. It's on the same. I think for anybody listening to understand, being down 2-0 in the 79th minute of a soccer match is equivalent to being down 28-3 with 2:12 left in the third of an NFL game, roughly. The you can think about it, you can still control an NFL game more. Even with those odds, you can still have timeouts. You can't really control a soccer game. I mean,
0: they just give you extra time when they feel like it.
1: Right, but it's a little bit. But there's still a formula that. Anyway, my point is, the only reason why I will say, obviously, 28-3 was considerably better, that won the Super Bowl. Right. That was to win the Super Bowl. If that soccer match was
3: to win the World
1: Cup. Yeah, it's probably on the same level. But nevertheless, mightily impressive. And man, do I still love watching Lionel Messi just dominate this World Cup.
3: Yeah, I mean, he's obviously one of, if not the best player in the world currently. Tom, though, I want you to get a pen and paper. I want you to get a calendar, circle this date.
0: Yeah.
3: Jared disagreed with Tom Brady.
1: Yes.
3: We have it live. Tim, I need you to clip the audio.
1: Wednesday, July 8th.
2: I'll send you the show.
1: 6:29.
0: Just the one time he was listening.
1: Just extracted.
0: This guy sucks.
1: Just extracted. Yeah, Tom Brady's listening. He's calling it. Just, isolate that. But I don't know. You have a real job, unlike me, so you probably weren't able to watch it. But it was a spectacular thing to watch.
3: I was not watching. I mean, they have... Anytime Messi's on the field is must-see TV, and so, you know, this is probably the must-see TV moment of this tournament.
1: Oh yeah.
3: So, I'm glad that we have a must-see TV moment in a year where the tournament is in the United States, even though the United States has been kicked out of the tournament. So I'm guessing that most people in America didn't have their TVs on or really cared at
1: all. Not at noon on a Tuesday.
3: It's fantastic scheduling, by
1: perfect
3: the way.
1: Timing. 1:00 in Buenos Aires.
3: Right. Well, I mean, but the tournament's happening here.
1: What
3: are we doing
1: here? Should be timing
3: here.
1: Right.
3: Like, I understand when it happens in the middle of the night and they have the tournament in, like, South Korea.
1: Right.
3: I understand that, like, it has to happen at 6 a.m. It's happening in America. What are we doing not playing a premier game in the primetime window?
1: Right. It's just absolutely insane. I agree. Well, you only had two matches. I mean, I understand when you have to start stacking up the group stages, right?
3: Like, sure.
1: Yeah, I mean, you just got way too many matches, and I understand that. But to run Argentina and Egypt at noon, a knockout round game at noon on a Tuesday when you had prime – I mean, why would you not – and this is, again, where maybe FIFA misses the mark too. You have American interest completely captivated right now.
3: Right.
1: Even without the men, the U.S. team being in it anymore, you still have this incredible audience – so you put your premier player and the defending champions on at noon on a Tuesday after July 4th weekend, mind you. Like, there was a no-brainer to put that on, even if you put it on at 6 or 7.
3: Right.
1: But why would you put that on at noon? And then the next one was on at, like, 5, I think?
3: Yeah, well, I mean, that's the best part, is that I probably could have watched it and had no idea it was on at noon.
1: Switzerland and Colombia. Right. Oh, Argentina and – right, exactly. So – all right, that opening segment was brought to you by Luke's Liquors. They are hoping that everyone had a wonderful 4th of July weekend, thanking all of our customers that have kept their family-owned and operated business going for more than 4 decades. 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Obviously, keep the party going. The World Cup still has 11 more days left. The final is July 19th, so make sure you stock up on all of your World Cup party favors there. 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

0: And we are back here on the JV team. This is, of course, It Don't Come Easy. Number one hit by Sir Ringo Starr, who turned 86 years old yesterday. And guess what I got today, Tim?
1: What did you get?
0: I got my ticket to see Ringo Starr and his all-star band Wednesday, September 30th at the MGM Music Hall in Boston.
1: Oh, nice.
0: Oh, yeah. That will be, I think this will be Ringo show number 11 for me. So we're not close cool. to, actually, I'm halfway to what I'm at with Paul McCartney, but it should be a good show. So there you go. I'll mark off the dates, guys. Wednesday, September 30th. I won't be in. Be enjoying Ringo. It's great. Love him. Anyway. Speaking of things not coming easy, the Maine Senate race is reminding me, and Greg has a comment on the potential replacement candidate. So in 2010, the Republican Party was buoyed by the insurgency of the Tea Party movement that swept us. I think we won something like 64 House seats that year.
2: Something like that.
0: But we couldn't win the Senate. And some highlights from that Senate race, I believe, was a Missouri Senate candidate whose name is escaping me that had some issues with women, I think. I
2: there
0: could be
2: wrong.
0: There
2: was multiple candidates, I believe, in 2010 or 2012 that had made comments regarding abortion and rape in competitive districts for Republicans that sank them.
0: Yes, but I'm talking about Senate seats.
2: Yeah, no, there that's what the, I'm talking okay. about. Yeah, yeah.
0: There was the Delaware seat where that woman declared she wasn't a witch.
2: Yeah, yeah.
0: My point is, no matter how good of a year you may be positioned to have, candidate quality matters, and
2: 2022, it mattered for the Republicans.
0: It certainly did, and what I'm starting to see unfold here for the Democratic Party nationally is a candidate quality issue that, I mean, candidly, that may even prevent them from actually flipping the House. I have been of the belief that the House is going to flip this year, even with the mid-districting, I'm sorry, mid-decade redistricting. Jesus.
3: That's tough to say.
2: Yes. Even with that GOP gerrymandering, it ain't enough.
3: It's a tough concept to get your head around, and it's even tougher to say.
0: Exactly. But even with that being done, I mean, the House, maybe the Republicans might keep it. I don't think so.
2: No way.
0: But the Senate map for them was always a little difficult to begin with. Now, you have some retirements on the Republican side that make the defense a little difficult. Senator Joni Ernst in Iowa, certainly that'll be a tough seat to defend, probably will. Tom Tillis in North Carolina. Tom Tillis probably would have stood a chance at beating former North Carolina Governor Roy Cooper, but whoever they've – I'm sorry, Michael Whatley, the former RNC chair, probably not going to lose to Roy Cooper. So you're going to lose that North Carolina Senate seat. And then, you know, the Republican Party decided – you know, Texas, usually pretty much on lock. Now, let's make that a difficult one and throw out John Cornyn for Ken Paxton, who has a myriad of issues of his own.
2: The Republicans tried to impeach him as Attorney General a few years back in Texas.
0: Quite literally. Not to mention his securities fraud conviction and other issues. So, I don't know.
2: They are very, very lucky if Abul El Sayed gets the nomination on the Democratic side in Michigan, because then they might actually be able to flip
0: Michigan.
2: So
0: that was just to say, you could flip Michigan, might lose Texas, but let's all drive it back to talking about the candidate quality. Let's drive it on home to Maine, right? So Graham Platner is a prep school graduate, son of multimillionaires, I believe. I mean, an incredibly privileged individual whose mother bought him an oyster bed so he could pretend to be some working class hero. Of course, the oysters he farms get sent to his mother's restaurant.
3: Oh.
0: Yeah. Okay. Interesting, right?
3: I believe they call that vertical integration.
0: Yes.
3: Thank you, Greg.
2: John Deaton was talking about that last week in the American healthcare system.
0: Yes, he was. So they nominate this guy. They run out. And this is where the Democrat Party is screwing their own pooch, and I'm loving it. You have a qualified candidate. Again, I think she's an awful governor, but, you know, she's a two-term governor. That's nothing to sniff at. Who absolutely would have given Senator Susan Collins a run for her money. And instead, you scuttle her. You have Elizabeth Warren, Anne Mara Healey, Bernie Sanders. I mean, these people all endorsed before Janet Mills dropped out, I believe. So pretty wild of Governor Healey to endorse against a fellow New England Democrat governor in a Senate race that means nothing for Massachusetts. But at any rate, you have these people endorse this guy, who, even before they endorsed him, the Nazi tattoo came to light.
2: All this disturbing social media posts about how he's like a communist who wanted to kill people and stuff like that, and like all of his other rape comments. The other rape accusation that had happened before this one.
0: Right. So now it appears, but this is where the Republicans again may have screwed up, is they may have unloaded too much too soon, because the main Democratic Party does have a chance to replace this guy. But let not your heart be troubled to our Republican listener friends. Take it away, Greg.
3: So evidently, one of the leading candidates is a Democratic Socialist by the name of Troy Jackson. And it seems that he already has some problems. It seems that he has allegedly hit a female. I'm assuming it's a staffer, but there was some kind of conflict, and he's apparently hit this woman and now has been accused of in fact, hitting a woman. So that's always great, you know. We replace the Nazi, racist, possibly rapist with the
0: socialist.
3: Socialist who hits women. Great. Yeah, perfect.
2: And Plattner wants some level of say in who the nominee is going to be in exchange for dropping out. If he does decide to drop out, which he probably will, but it's going to get ugly there real quick. And I don't think he will. You personally don't think so?
3: No.
0: No.
3: I think he's just going to double down on this.
2: Well, it worked for Donald Trump. You can be held civilly liable of raping someone and be the president, so I don't see why it couldn't work for Graham Plattner. But Susan Collins is very strong electorally. They've put a lot of money into trying to take her out over the years, and I have many political disagreements with Susan Collins. But remember when they thought she was going to be done in 2020?
0: Yep.
2: Sarah Gideon was the former Maine House Speaker, and they put all that money into her, and Susan Collins still won by nearly 10 points. She is very tough to take out.
0: She is. I think she has, you know, and I obviously ideologically disagree with her on several things. I will say when you've needed her in the Senate, she's been there. You don't have a 6-3 majority, although that's kind of debatable at this point. But at any rate, on paper, you don't have a 6-3 majority.
2: You don't have a 4-5 majority.
0: 5-4, maybe. I mean, you don't without her.
2: Mm-hmm.
0: So I give her credit for that. But again, like, you're picking these you still have your now, and I don't know, does Janet Mills just not want to run now? I mean, is she just going to sit back and be like, you know what, you people screwed me, you knocked me out of this, well, screw you then.
2: I mean, Janet Mills had said when some of this stuff had started to come to light, not necessarily this rape accusation, but she had said that she had not actually dropped out, she had merely suspended her campaign, which is to say, I would imagine that someone like that, a politician who wanted to run for Senate, probably still wants to be United States Fair. Senator, which is interesting because she would be 79 years old being sworn in next year if she were to win, which would be the oldest first-term senator in American history.
0: Because that's precisely what we need, right?
2: Yeah.
0: And, I think it goes to show, and this is a bigger issue with both parties and with the way elections now are being handled, it goes to show the tribalism that exists and permeates within the parties. It goes to show why maybe the Senate shouldn't be directly elected, because the Senate was not meant for places like – for people. The Senate was constructed explicitly to keep people like Elizabeth Warren out of it. Candidly, it was constructed to keep people like Ted Cruz out of it too. The Senate was not constructed to have any pathway imaginable for a Graham Plattner to be elected into it. Somebody like Graham Plattner has no business being a viable candidate for the United States Senate.
2: You mean you don't think populist demagogues make for good governance?
0: No, I don't, Tom. And you know what? I don't think socialists do either, because Greg made a comment about the prospective replacement was a DSA person, Democrat Socialists of America. And
2: well,
0: it's almost
2: they consider
0: like,
2: themselves the real populists.
0: Well, that's right. But it's almost as if being a – it's almost as if socialists just really aren't that – they just aren't good people. And like they try to pretend they are because they think they're being noble and humble by handing out free stuff, I'm doing air quotes, from the government, by taking wealth and redistributing it. That's actually not a nice thing to do. That's something that somebody earned. It's never worked anywhere on planet Earth at any point in time. And yet these people continue to insist on it. And it's almost like an ideology that is rooted in greed, envy, lust for power. You can't magically that is churning out crappy people. Graham Plattner is a crappy person. I'm shocked. And I'm shocked that a crappy person like him would gravitate to being a socialist. Interesting.
2: It's like if
0: socialists aren't good people. They're just not.
2: It's like
3: stay woke here. He's just a grifter trying. He knows that this is a path to He's not. He's definitely not a socialist because, as you've pointed out, he comes from a wealthy family who...
0: Well, he never had to work for anything. He's had everything he
2: owned. Well, farmland in coastal Maine, that's not cheap.
0: Right. You know, so I guess my overarching point is, and even if it's not him specifically, it's almost like socialists aren't, they're just not good people.
2: It's like if you ran people on the right, if you started running like Randians, like objectivists and anarcho-capitalists, like that's a very like selfish ideology as well. But people on the right realize there's no appetite for that in this country. And also I'll say on the, you know, Graham Plattner types running for office, I do find it interesting, especially with Ed Markey and Seth Moulton debating earlier, that something like the Green New Deal, you only really hear about around election time. You only really hear about Medicare for All around election time and a lot of these other grandiose promises that they make because they have no intention of ever delivering on them because they need something to run on to get elected and you know, fool people.
0: Miles is here for some reason.
1: You know, sometimes I bring a controversial or, you know, truth bomb serum to the JV team.
0: Oh, good. What's that? You're not going to call me an idiot today,
1: nope.
0: Are you?
1: Okay. No, I'm not. I would never.
0: Thank you.
1: I will.
0: You should run for county. Never mind. Go ahead.
1: Graham Plattner is Maine's version of East Bridgewater's John Babcock.
2: That was pretty good.
0: That's good. I don't know who any of those people are, but all I know is at some point during Miles on Motorsports, I'm just going to walk in and drop.
3: Walk in and start talking NASCAR.
0: You can't imagine. That was good. That's Miles on Motorsports coming up at 7. All right, we'll take our second break. 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

0: And we are back here, the JV team, Jared and Tom, Greg Eaton, filling in for Corey Welch, Tim behind the glass. Now, let's spin the wheel. What does Tom Joyce want to talk about? Because before I get to press time, he sent some topic ideas, but what is... Mike, we need his mic. Tim, sorry. Oh, boy. Now I hear a blender. I don't know what this is happening. What's going on?
1: I'm spinning the wheel.
0: Oh, I like that. All right. And I love Odd Twisted Garden. This is my favorite Ringo Beatles song, Ringo written Beatles song, which is pretty easy to narrow down because there's only two, this and Don't Pass Me By. Although he does co-write What Goes On with John and Paul. He technically has co-writing credits with the three reunion songs. Wheel is spun.
2: Is Paul still alive?
0: So, Paul is definitely still alive.
3: What I want to discuss is the Boston Red Sox currently being the hottest team in Major League Baseball.
0: Okay,
3: are 9-2 in their last 11 games, and this comes after they, you know, in that Colorado series, at a time, they had the worst record in Major League Baseball. So, you know, everything's coming up Red Sox. They've got four players named to the All-Star team. You got Wilson Contreras, who's soon going to be serving his suspension for his little skirmish against the Nationals. But he's going to be participating in the Home Run Derby, which is the first time in about 20 years the Red Sox have had a player participate in the Home Run Derby. Jared Carrabas had noted that the last time the Red Sox had someone in the Home Run Derby, Daisuke wasn't even on the Red Sox yet. And Daisuke made his debut in 2007. So that tells you a lot. But they've been really, really good lately. They have actually been hitting the ball. You've seen guys like, Romy Gonzalez has been a good addition to the lineup now that he's healthy. He was the starting second baseman for, the tail end of last year. Caleb Durbin's actually hitting after being probably one of the worst hitters in Major League Baseball to start the season after he went for outside help in terms of hitting, which, you know, I think is awesome because it shows that the Red Sox coaching staff had absolutely no clue what it was doing, whether it was, you know, Alex Cora or Chad Tracy at the helm, and, particularly with the hitting instructors especially. But
0: well, the driveline nerds.
3: Yeah, well, yeah, I think either way, there's just nothing had worked for them. But the pitching staff's been phenomenal, and I actually do have to give Craig Breslow some credit. They actually do know how to develop big left-handed pitchers, and they hit pretty well on Jake Bennett, who's going to make a start tonight against the White Sox. I believe he has like a 3.10 ERA so far this year. He mixes six pitches really well. He wasn't as highly touted as Connelly Early, who's on the shelf now, who's unfortunately hurt. But yeah. Peyton Tolley's been phenomenal, and that's another guy. Ranger Suarez, who's the only who was originally going to be the Red Sox only All-Star as a in terms of starting pitching. Obviously, Aroldis Chapman will also be an All-Star. And Sonny Gray now got selected too, but Ranger Suarez got hurt on Sunday. That sucks. But the rotation had been fantastic, but you got Early and probably Suarez on the shelf along with Garrett Crochet. But I think what's unfortunate in terms of the momentum is now you might have to rely on guys like Patrick Sandoval and maybe bring Brian Baio back up and try to work things out with that to try to keep the season alive, because they don't really have much starting pitching depth. But
0: strangely enough, because that was like opening the year, it was going to be one of their stronger suits.
3: No, I'm interested in your guys' thoughts on this this team too, and do you guys think that they actually have any chance of doing anything whatsoever this year?
2: So I've completely checked out on the Red Sox this year. However,
0: World Cup has helped with that too.
2: Yeah, I'm going to assume that this is going to play out the exact same way that I've seen it play out many times before, where they go on a little run in the summer, everyone starts thinking that they're going to be fine and everything's going to turn up roses, and then suddenly they crap the bed in September, and that's the end of them. But my question is, Tom.
3: Yeah.
2: Do you think that this means that the Red Sox will be buyers at the deadline? Because that's the exact opposite of what I
3: want. That is a great question. I think it really depends on how the next few weeks go. The American League
2: totally
3: is terrible this year. That's the thing. I mean, the Red Sox are still in the wild card hunt. I believe it's only four or five teams in the AL have a winning record out of 15 teams.
2: So this is part of the thing that I'm completely against. When they expanded the playoffs, now every team's in the playoffs.
3: Because you have three wild card spots,
2: right? Until the end of time, and no one blows up the team. This team's bad. Quite honestly, they might have a few parts that are going to be okay, but this team is bad.
0: The lineup's off.
2: And they need to blow the whole thing up, and they need to figure it out. But they're not going to.
0: Well, Miles has taken another seat.
3: Yeah, let's hear it, Miles.
4: They're going to be like the old Red Sox that give you just enough hope to break your heart. I think that they have p- potential to make the playoffs at this point if they go on a run. If they go on a run. This young team likes Chad Tracy. He was a manager in Worcester. He knows a lot of these guys that are up there.
3: He did a nice job down there.
4: He did a good job there. They're going to give you just enough hope. Now, it goes back to your conversation earlier when I was driving in about John Henry. Is John Henry going to spend money at the trade deadline? That's the big question. I think that Breslow might add a piece or two. Again,
0: I hope not.
4: Just to keep the faith and
0: not to interrupt you, Miles. Oh, we're a few minutes, but here's the point I did want to make though, and this is so I think Greg just said it. The expanded playoff format helps, but the other thing to keep in mind is the way they've reworked the MLB schedule. Right, so you used to play your division opponents 19 times. Now it's 12.
4: Right.
0: So those other 28 games now have been spread out against playing garbage NL teams. So it also gives you the illusion that you're better than you are because you might be able to clean up against garbage. Like if the Red Sox had to play the division, Toronto and New York and Tampa Bay 19 times this year, their record looks a whole lot different. But you got the Pirates mixed in at one point. You
2: the get Rockies the, are the worst team in baseball.
0: Oh, we did get still, swept, right? Like, swept by them. But
4: yet
0: like,
4: so inconsistent this team is. They go out and they sweep the Yankees and then they, or vice versa.
0: No, they swept the Yankees.
4: Swept the Yankees.
0: But they were swept by Colorado.
4: And then they get, or right. They got swept by Colorado.
0: I don't think, that, like, I mean, I don't
3: and
0: think
3: they should
0: New
3: have
0: York,
3: won every single game in that Colorado right. series. They I, found a way to lose a game giving right. up 8 straight hits.
0: I don't think the Yankees are as well constructed of a team. I mean, they have some pretty good
3: they're
0: pitching,
3: struggling
0: but their
3: right
0: lineup
3: now.
0: Is trash. I mean, Stanton isn't in there. Judge is hurt.
3: And they, can pitch, they can pitch around Ben,
0: Ben Rice,
3: Rice now.
0: Exactly.
3: And Anthony Volpe is terrible.
0: Right. So the Yankees don't scare me as much. But I hope they don't do any. I want Breslow gone. I don't think that guy knows how to really manage a baseball
3: he
0: operation.
3: He can develop pitching. He's
0: he
3: fantastic
0: can develop
3: at
0: pitching.
3: That.
0: So set him aside. Make him a pitching development guy. He's and Tom's right. He's done great at that. But he doesn't know how to get rid of certain players. He doesn't know how to assess the talent. And candidly, and the biggest problem here is 10 years ago, 12 years ago, you brought up, you had Xander Bogaerts come up in 13. You had Mookie Betts come up in 14 or 15. You had Jackie Bradley Jr., who I think was overrated, but you know, still a solidly defensive outfielder.
3: Damn good
0: ben,
3: player.
0: Benintendi was a serviceable guy. You had that 2018 team. You, my point is, you hit on
3: it's
0: those
3: a,
0: prospects.
3: A largely homegrown lineup.
0: Right. This time around, what you have now is Roman Anthony's weak and hurt. Marcelo Meyer really can't seem to hit lefties. Or is it righties? I forget.
3: Both.
0: And he can't
3: right. stay on the field.
0: He can't stay on the field. So the point is, you, and this is why, and this gets into all sports, the draft nerds, the prospect nerds, the stupid Jaylen Brown trade, you know what you have now. And you know what? It costs a little bit of money to sign a free agent in baseball, but you know what? You know they can play Major League Baseball. And you might hit. You might hit I mean, Mookie Betts is a generational player.
3: Mm-hmm.
0: But you know what, Roman Anthony, he might not materialize. I don't know. I love him, but I'm not totally sold.
3: And you know, Christian Campbell's hitting .215 in Triple.
0: There you go. There's
2: an I was early on the Christian Campbell does is not good. Can't train. Right. I was literally
3: nice
2: first
3: guy,
2: one on.
3: But he is so lost right now.
0: What's coming up on Miles on Motorsports?
4: We've got Parker Kligerman, Craftsman Truck Series driver, running at Lime Rock this week down in Connecticut. He'll join us to kick off the show.
0: Nice. Say that 5 times fast. You've been listening to the JVT with Jared, Corey, Miles popping in. Tim behind the glass. Stay tuned. Miles on Motorsports is coming up next here on 95.9 WATD.

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1: The U.S. has carried out a new round of strikes on Iranian targets. President Trump, in a social media post, called it retribution for Iran's aggression in the Strait of Hormuz, firing on ships yesterday. The president earlier today at the NATO summit in Turkey telling reporters the ceasefire is over.
2: They're not doing a service to the people. And I think more than anything else is I got to know them. And I'm not sure I want to make a deal with them. We can play games, but I'm not sure I want to make a deal. Let's just finish the job.
1: In Utah, court resumed today for the third day of hearings for Tyler Robinson, the man charged with last year's murder of conservative influencer Charlie Kirk on a college campus. Emergency workers in Midtown New York say a commercial high-rise being converted into a residential skyscraper is stabilized. That after a support column on one of the floors buckled yesterday, crews replacing the column. On Wall Street, stocks turning lower today following the breakdown of the ceasefire between the U.S. and Iran. This is ABC News. In Texas, a bizarre situation in Harris County involving a child who was inside a home when he was apparently injured by lightning.
3: It's always been kind of understood that if you're inside of your home, you're safe from lightning because a home is grounded. But an investigation is underway after a child was injured in his family's home in Harris County, Texas. The home, deputies say, was hit by lightning and an electrical current went surging through the home's wiring and electrocuted the homeowner's son, who was using a computer inside the home. They say the child was evaluated by EMS. His condition is not known. Alex Stone, ABC News.
1: A 70-year-old California man recovering after being found alive 6 days after going missing in the wilderness. The former Marine severely hydrated when search and rescue crews found him. His family says they believe his military skills helped him survive. Emmy nominations are out. The ER drama The Pitt led overall nominations, earning 25 for its second season. Michelle Franz in ABC News.
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11: 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Good evening, 703-73 outside our studios right now. Take out the zero, that you've got our temperature. Look at that. Down to 62 overnight. Nice and clear. Hot and humid tomorrow. 87 in showers through the evening. Then scattered showers on Friday. 87, 88 for Friday. And then, summertime, baby. Not as hot as we had, but hey, it's summertime. July. Hot July. Here's all the details on that forecast with Josh Nichols.
12: We'll find a place to beat the heat on Thursday across Greater Boston, the Metro South, and the South Shore. With a good supply of sunshine, temperatures will be making their way close to 90 away from our coastal extremities. Keep in mind the Massachusetts Bay water temperature is at 67 degrees. So you have an opportunity to take a dip and cool off. Not a bad idea at one of our South Shore beaches. Heading into your Thursday night, just a few clouds. Overnight lows will be close to 70. Turning a bit unsettled with our next weather maker on Friday, with scattered showers and thunderstorms popping in the afternoon. High temperatures will be into the mid-80s with a bit of humidity as well. Some of those showers and thundershowers will continue into Friday night, and then the sky should clear nicely heading into Saturday. Temperatures will be into the mid-70s with a northerly breeze. Sunday brings a good supply of sunshine, high temperatures into the middle and upper 70s with an easterly sea breeze in the afternoon. And it starts to warm up again on Monday with plenty of sun. Highs will be in the mid-80s. For WATD, I'm meteorologist Josh Nichols.
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14: 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Show number 183. The rest of the crew going to be with us here shortly. Kicking things off, though, tonight with our In the Turn interview, sponsored by Modern Auto Body. Joining us on the phone line this weekend, he is the driver of the number 77 Delaware Life in the Delaware Life truck in the Craftsman Truck Series for Spire Motorsports, Chevy brand on board at Lime Rock. Also, NASCAR on CW announcer week in and week out for the O'Reilly Auto Parts Series. We're joined by New England's own Parker Kligerman. Parker, welcome to the show. How are you tonight?
15: Appreciate it, bud. Thanks for having me on. I'm good. I'm going racing at Lime Rock in a truck. It's a great week, and hopefully we've gotten a lot of that bad weather out of here, and it's going to be a beautiful time that all the fans in the area will come up to Lime Rock or down to Lime Rock, wherever you are, and come check it out.
14: Looking forward to it this weekend. First time there for me, and we'll talk a little bit about Lime Rock in a minute. One question I always like to get from the new guests here as we kick things off. For those who might not know you, how did you catch the racing bug, Parker?
15: Well, I saw it on... Well, let me back up. I loved cars as a kid. There was a joke that I came to a car. And then I saw racing on TV when I was 9 years old. We got cable. We were living in Stamford, Connecticut. And I found a channel called Speed Vision and saw racing. And I was like, wait a second, I want to do that. And then we were moving towns. We ended up moving up to Westport in like 01, and I went on the internet and found the Norwalk Karting Association down at Calf Pasture Beach in Norwalk, and my mom went and looked at it with me, and we investigated how to get a kart, and basically my mom and my dad were like, this is your last present you'll ever get in your whole life. So at 12 years old, I got a kart and started racing, and that's very early on, I was treating it like I was going to Formula One probably the next day, but thus started the journey that led to NASCAR and eventually, you know, all the other parts of the sport I've been a part of.
14: Of course, you've had some pretty good road course success over the years in different series. Going to Lime Rock this weekend and in a pretty solid truck with Spire Motorsports, of course, you got to think your chances are pretty good there this weekend. What are you looking forward to at Lime Rock?
15: Yeah, I mean, I'm going there to win. That's the goal, right? I've done it before. And as you said, you know, the Spire team is a great team. Delaware Life on board. And just obviously it's a growing organization that's really started to expand in the last couple of years and has become one of the leaders of the Truck Series and obviously a winner in the Cup Series. And so it's just, it's a really cool organization to get the chance to go drive for. I think for me, you know, I felt partly helpful in putting this, you know, getting this truck race to happen in Lime Rock or at Lime Rock a couple years ago, and, you know, made some of the early introductions between NASCAR and the Lime Rock leadership team and was a part of some of those early meetings. And so, you know, first and foremost, it was really cool to see it happen last year. I was upset I couldn't be there. I had to do TV stuff down in Atlanta. But now to get to be there and get to race, it's kind of like a dream come true. So Lime Rock was the first place I ever saw a race car in person, and it was the first place I ever drove a race car and won my first race there. So it's near and dear to my heart, and for, you know, a top three NASCAR National Series to race there and to get to race in it is super cool. And, of course, winning would be icing on the cake, but if nothing else, I'm just so glad that we've won. And, you know, for a second year running, it sounds like ticket sales are doing well. People are excited. And last year was one of the biggest crowds, I think, in like 30 years at Lime Rock. So it's cool to see everyone show up for the Truck Series and at Lime Rock. And I just like seeing that place be packed with race fans enjoying race cars.
14: Looks like camping is sold out for the weekend, and I think it's been pretty tough to get a hotel around the area. So that is certainly good for that neck of the woods in Connecticut. And this weekend, this isn't the first time you've run this season. Obviously, running this weekend for Spire, but you've run with Henderson for many years, gotten some wins with them. You ran with Colleague earlier this year as well. Talk to us a little bit about some of the similarities running with these different teams and maybe some of the differences that the fans might not necessarily, you know, in and out, understand?
15: A great question. And you know, first and foremost, I have no idea why so many people have asked me to drive, but I'm very, very grateful for it. So it's been quite a year. I started the year with zero races planned, and next thing I knew, just one after another kept showing up. So the, you know, the difference in the teams is really down to kind of where they're at in their either, you know, age of the race team or funding level, that sort of thing. Obviously, Colleague with the Ram program is really new, but it's a very experienced race team. But they don't know, you know, they didn't know trucks that well, and they're trying to bring a new manufacturer in, and so that's been a huge undertaking. And I think they've done a great job. I mean, from the off-track side of what they pulled off marketing-wise and the influencers they bring to the races and everything they're doing with Ram is really impressive. And the on-track side, you know, it was always going to be a slower roll because there's only so much you can do in modern-day NASCAR to develop the race cars within the constraints you have in terms of wind tunnel time and then, you know, that sort of thing. So, and changes you're allowed to make. So they've, I think, made some really big strides in a short amount of time, although it's hard for some of the fans to see. I really do think they're making big strides over there. So that's been really impressive to see, and it was cool to be a fly on the wall for the two races I did with them. And then the Hendersons, you know, it's near and dear to my heart, that race team. We do a lot with a little. And, you know, San Diego was looking to be the similar, you know, similar story. We were top five in both practices, qualified in the top 10, and won a stage. And I thought we had an easy top five day, possibly a winning day coming together. And it all kind of went pear-shaped in the third stage, but with some of those wrecks that occurred. But you, overall, it was a great performance. And, you know, once again, was really cool to be up at the pointy end with that small race team.
14: Parker Kligerman driving for the Spire Motorsports team this week down at Lime Rock in the number 77 Delaware Life Chevrolet in the Craftsman Truck Series. So you've been a fan at Lime Rock. You're a racer this weekend. What could the fan, Parker Kligerman, say to maybe that first-timer that's going to be making their way out to Lime Rock Park this weekend?
15: That's a great question. Go early. There's a lot of stuff to do. And I would say, you know, get a spot on either of the hills. That's key as well. Obviously, wear sunscreen if it's sunny. That can catch up with you. But most of all, I'd also just walk around. Like, the coolest thing about road courses and Lime Rock in particular is that you can walk around and get different vantage points. Whereas, like, an oval, right, you're in the grandstand, you kind of see that singular vantage point the whole time. And if you want to see somebody else, you're looking at the screens. But for a place like Lime Rock or any of these road courses, the coolest thing is that, you know, a general admission ticket allows you to go to so many different places and, you know, walk around and get a different vantage point. Maybe it's turn one, Big Bend, or you want to walk around to see the exit on the no-name straight. Like, those are the types of things you can do that you can't really do at other racetracks. So I always tell people, if you're going to a road course for the first time, make the effort and walk around, because you might see something that you're like, wow, I didn't even know this section of the track existed, or that you know, that's so cool what they're doing through this corner, or even, you know, the uphill on the backstretch. If you walk over there and can get a vantage point through the campers and everything, you'll see trucks getting in the air. So I just think it's a very cool image, you know, thing to see as well. So that's my advice. Walk around, move around, see different things.
14: Liuna 150, got to mention that. That is the title sponsor of the Craftsman Truck Series race this weekend down at Lime Rock. You obviously, especially the last couple of years, you've balanced driving and your TV work. Not sure what the game plan is this weekend. Of course, you'll be in Connecticut, O'Reilly Auto Parts Series, and CW down at Atlanta. But talk to us a little bit about balancing a TV and driving weekend and how you kind of are able to do those.
15: Well, thankfully this weekend I'm just a driver, so that's nice. The CW and everyone at NASCAR Productions let me do that, which is super cool of them. You know, the weekends where you have to do both are just more logistics, and I've done it for so many years now, it almost feels normal, but I guess it is odd to people when they look at my schedule, and it's like there's days where everything is back-to-back, like you're the President of the United States, minute by minute, essentially. But, you know, that's what you sign up for if you want to do multiple jobs and be a part of different facets of the sport. And I don't mind it. It gets a little, I guess, stressful when there's weather issues or flight issues and that sort of thing, of course. But I think that's with anything, right? It's when it's all going to plan, I find it fairly simple. And I honestly, the weekends I get to drive and do TV, I feel kind of the best prepared for TV because, and it, this isn't to put down weekends. I don't, obviously. I've been up all these tracks a million times, that sort of thing. But it's just, you just think a little differently when you tackle a weekend like a driver and the preparation and then the things you experience in the race that, yes, they're in your notes or that sort of thing, but there's no replacement for just firsthand experience within the last 24 hours, right? And I think at San Diego, Jay McMurray and myself both did the truck race, and it was super cool, the broadcast, because 24 hours earlier, we were running on that same track that no one had ever driven on. And I just thought that was a really cool thing that this sport has that I don't think a lot of sports do, where the, you know, the commentators are actively participating in the sport on that weekend. And I do think it's an advantage when you can do it. It's hard to do, but when it works out, it can be an advantage.
14: So, obviously, last year, Corey Heim dominated the show in the truck series down at Lime Rock. This year, I don't believe he's running the truck series race. Who do you expect to be out there battling with up front throughout the day Saturday?
15: None of them. We'll just drive away.
14: Very similar to last year in Corey Heim's case. You want to be long gone, and that is totally, totally understandable. So, of course, you know, we're up here in New England. We're in Massachusetts. We always like to talk a little New Hampshire. We've seen you up at New Hampshire over the years. O'Reilly Auto Parts Series not running New Hampshire this year. But what are some of your favorite things about New Hampshire Motor Speedway?
15: Well... It's being that it's in the Northeast, I could be home and drive to it, which was awesome. Always this part of the summer NASCAR stretch where sometimes they would have like Pocono and New Hampshire and Watkins Glen very close together. It was always an awesome time for me because I could come home to Connecticut and, you know, drive to those races, and it just had a totally different vibe. So first and foremost, that's number one. And then there's times we've use that to go out to Cape Cod or something like that, which is cool and just becomes a completely different feel than, you know, most of the races all year. And I like to tell people there's nothing like summers in the Northeast, best place and time of the year. But New Hampshire Motor Speedway in that area in particular, you know, I love that museum that's up there. That's super cool. I try to, every time we go up there, I try to do the autograph session or something there and, you know, meet some of the race fans at that awesome museum. Just gives you so much history in the Northeast motorsports world. And then the track, it's been a love-hate relationship for me on the track, but I will say the last race I did there was one of my best, and I really enjoyed it, and I was like, okay, I'd come back. So it's funny how that works with tracks like that. But, and then lastly, and most importantly, the crowd that shows up to New Hampshire Motor Speedway is always huge, is always really enthusiastic, and that's super cool. And it's, I think, you know, because we don't have so many Northeast races, obviously, the Northeast race fans show up when it's there, and that's super cool to see.
14: One of the last questions I got for you, obviously you said you've kind of patched some races together this season. You got anything else on the schedule that the listeners can know about yet? Or what's the game plan for the rest of 2026 behind the wheel?
15: Man, nothing secured right now. I will say there's a lot of discussions going on. And like I, you know, said, I started this year with zero races planned. And here we are doing the fourth one and for two different factory race teams and got to race San Diego. So never say never. I do know that, you know, the 75 team would like to get back in action in a couple races. You know, I could see some other opportunities out there of doing some races. So we'll see. Stay tuned. But first and foremost, we got to go to Lime Rock. We got to go get that checkered flag. And then I'm sure there'll be other opportunities.
14: That is the biggest thing. Who do you want to thank this weekend for helping get you on the track?
15: Well, first and foremost, Spire. You know, this is a really cool opportunity. I've wanted to drive for them for years, so thank you to them, Jeff Dickerson, and everyone at Spire, Gainbridge, and Delaware Life. You know, this was an unexpected opportunity, but awesome, and 77 is a number that's near and dear to my heart, so getting to drive that truck at Lime Rock is super cool. And so, and then to all the fans that are coming out, if you're coming to Lime Rock, don't hesitate if you see me to say hi. You know, shake my hand, whatever. I'm so glad you're all going to be out there. I hope we put on a great show, a better show than last year, but one where I still end up as the winner. So that's my pack.
14: We like to hear it. So this weekend down at Lime Rock Park in Connecticut, the Liuna 150 for the NASCAR Craftsman Truck Series, the driver of the number 77 Delaware Life Chevy Silverado for Spire Motorsports, Parker Kligerman, joining us here tonight. Parker, appreciate it. We will catch you down there at Lime Rock this weekend, and we'll hopefully talk to you again soon here on the show.
15: Awesome. Appreciate you guys. Thanks for having me on. Look forward to the next time we chat.
14: All right, Parker Kligerman joining us. We're going to take a quick break, come back with more of Miles on Motorsports presented by Chuck Renato Parts right here on 95.9 WATD.

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1: 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Come on,
0: baby, don't you wanna go? 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Ben, Jim in studio.
2: Yeah, buddy.
3: Oh. Tim, turn me on, please.
0: There, you got it? There we go. I think. Yeah,
2: am I good?
0: Yeah. Oh, I got no sound in my headphones. That's
2: right.
0: We're
2: all the maps.
0: That's all right.
2: There we go. Well, you just turned me up, Miles.
0: Oh. There we go. Oh, first timers here.
4: Is everything all right in here?
0: Here comes our crew chief. We never get Tim off the box and in here, but...
2: Working on a pit stop. Yes, thank you. Yes.
0: Oh, the crew chief is
2: checking tire.
0: I still
2: pressure.
0: Can't hear anything. But all right, there we go.
2: Jerry's checking tire.
5: All right,
2: you
5: want something done right? You got to do it yourself, right, Timmy?
0: Alan Gustafson just came off the box to
2: sometimes,
0: fix things in here. So of course, like I said, Ben, Jim, Tim, all here. Looking forward to Lime Rock this weekend. But last weekend it was Chicago, and boys, what did you think of racing being back at Chicagoland?
2: First words out of my mouth, why did we ever leave this place?
0: Bingo.
2: I have no understanding of it.
5: Yeah, I agree. Well, I think for a while, the mile and a half racing wasn't that great.
0: I agree with you.
5: The mile and a half are the best racing. The short tracks and the road courses were better than now, the mile and a half. But you are right. It's such a great track. Any tri-oval anyways, it lets the cars...
2: Yeah. It's like a big circle, very long.
0: I knew when we saw the racing that we saw at Kansas a couple of years ago, I kept saying, why aren't they at Chicagoland? Why aren't they at Chicagoland? And I was overly impressed this weekend. I really was. I thought it was solid racing. I would have loved to have seen the trucks join them there.
2: That would have been sweet. Mm.
0: But I think overall the O'Reilly race, the Cup race, did it. Now NASCAR has their big battle to, are they going back to Chicago street course next year? And is Chicagoland going to be on the back burner? Because I think a lot of NASCAR fans

0: were very happy with the product on the track. I know they had a lot of issues off the track there this past weekend because of storms and having to divert cars from getting stuck in areas. And fans at the race were a little ticked off. But the product on the track itself certainly did what it had to do.
1: I think they can do both. I feel like there's a major gap in the Midwest. They do Kansas-Iowa Gateway, sure. But, I mean, Chicago is one of the top, arguably, three major cities in the USA. Why not have both? Like, I think there's room for both.
0: Mm. So what do you do? What do you necessarily do? Do you put Chicago land in, say, July, August, September?
1: When did it used to be? It was a summer race.
0: It was a summer race for a while. It
1: wasn't 4th of July, but...
0: It was a summer race for a
2: while. I think, for a while.
0: And then it went to September, right before New Hampshire.
1: Yes. So, I mean, I feel like weather is brutal anywhere in the summer months. But if that is going to be a continuing trend, then try to move it to a date where it's more... like friendly, like if September works. I think that's a good playoff race. And then you have your Chicago street race sometime in the summer. I think for the fan aspect, like it's I wonder how many tickets they sell for the Chicago street race. Like after going to San Diego, it was very. I thought about that. I'm like, are there general admission grandstands? Like how does this work? And obviously, you can fit.
2: I feel
1: so
2: they
1: many
2: lose
1: people.
2: Money on those. I mean, they're like a loss leader. Like they try to bring it to markets that. Normally wouldn't go. I myself would rather stay at the Oval. I'd rather see the street race move around every year. Because I think if you stay too long with it, like, look, the Coliseum was unique at first. It got tired real fast. Mm-hmm. The Clash of Bowman Gray, that's already tired. Those unique events, like San Diego this year, that one and done in San Diego, fantastic.
0: Well, you never know.
2: Where would you want to go next year? Let's, you know, that one event in the schedule... that gets people talking. I don't know. Do they ever come to Boston? Do we forego a race in New Hampshire one year in exchange for them put a street race in Boston? You know, they say New Hampshire's part of Boston. It really isn't. You know, it's a two-hour ride for us. It's, you know.
1: The hardest part about something like that, because I understand what you're saying, and I think that would be awesome to see, like, a street race travel and, like, but the logistics, so you know it works in Chicago. You know, like, the government and the people of Chicago are willing to do this and work around for the city.
0: But they wanted a one-year break this year, obviously.
1: Right, and, like, that is going to become an issue. Let's say if they reached out to Boston and they're like, absolutely no way. They reach out to New York, same situation. They could do Las Vegas if they wanted to because F1 does it. But, like, are they going to do that for NASCAR? F1 is such a big money grab. Like, I don't know.
2: I understand that. I do think there's a market... for a one-off of that event somewhere every year. It could be Seattle. There's so many major cities. Mm-hmm. Could be Nashville. Could be...
1: Yeah. They do a Nashville for IndyCar. Yeah.
0: I mean, Nashville for IndyCar.
2: Yeah.
0: You know, as Black Flag Podcast says, rainouts are bad for the liver on their shirts, but realistically, Nashville is probably just as bad.
2: Yeah, the other thing, too, about the street courses, and I agree with Dale Earnhardt Jr., I don't think they have to be as long as they make them. I mean, you can have too many turns. You know, it could be a little bit shorter, you know, let the laps come by quicker in a more compact event. It doesn't have to have 10 turns. It could be 6, you know, just a couple enough in that part of town. Because I think you come into a major city. We're race fans, but I'm sure there are a lot of people in Chicago. And the reason why they did July 4th weekend, a lot of people are not in the city.
0: Mm-hmm. True.
2: I think a lot of people would be kind of aggravated if you threw that in September. And, you know,
1: when school starts.
2: And yeah, school yeah. starts.
0: College kids are back
2: in the city.
1: Yep.
2: But, you know, could they go to another military base some years? And I don't know. You know, I like the unique event.
1: I'll say, like,
2: with the street race.
1: The trucks did St. Petersburg earlier in the year.
0: Mm-hmm.
1: Like, I feel like the avenue would be to go to a place that IndyCar goes kind of deal. They do Detroit. They do.
2: Yes.
1: Like, they've had a street race in Houston. They had one in Toronto. Like, we said, Nashville. Like, there's a handful that they could grab from.
2: Well, San Francisco. That'd be kind of cool.
1: That'd be crazy.
0: Yeah. San Francisco. Or I think the Canada aspect is one that. Would probably be good because those Canadians come to New Hampshire, they go to Michigan,
2: Yeah, imagine a street race in Montreal or Toronto.
0: Oh, my God.
1: I mean, Circuit Gilles Villeneuve is a permanent racetrack, but it's also a park.
2: Right.
1: So, like, you can go there on any day.
0: Poulain Francais.
1: Sure. Whatever you said, sure. Yeah.
0: That means you speak a little French. I speak a little French.
1: Oui.
0: Yeah.
2: Yeah, my daughter and her boyfriend went to an F1 race here a couple years ago. So it was awesome.
1: I'll be there one day.
2: Yeah.
0: That's a good little segue. We got a little talk of Lime Rock at the beginning mm-hmm. of the show. But I am looking forward to heading down there. And it's going to be interesting to see the trucks at Lime Rock. Obviously, last year, racing commitments up here kept me at Seekonk, which was cool. This year, I'm able to do Lime Rock. Looking forward to it. I really want to thank the folks at Lime Rock for helping coordinate the Parker Kligerman interview tonight. And getting with Spire. Looking forward to doing some other stuff down at the track this weekend. But that's going to be a fun one to witness in person at Lime Rock. New track for me. First time I've ever been to a race weekend where Cup Series is not involved.
1: Mm.
0: So
1: that's interesting. There is, if you're familiar with the track, I want to say it's turn one. It's like turns three and four, kind of. There's a hill that everybody sits on.
0: Yeah, Spectator Hill.
1: Yeah, try to get on that. That'd be a pretty nice, neat place to watch a race.
0: And you know me, being the start-finish line guy that I am, I will be a little out of my element, but it's...
1: Because there isn't a grandstand across from start-finish line,
0: There is not.
2: It looks like a very walkable track, though. You could kind of throw out the race different viewpoints, no? Mm-hmm.
0: Yeah, I think so. So
1: not too big.
0: I think that of my element, but it's...
1: Because isn't a grandstand across from Star Finish
0: Line,
1: is
0: not.
1: There?
0: No. Yeah. There is not.
2: It looks like a very walkable track, though. You could kind of throw out the race different viewpoints, no? Mm-hmm.
0: Yeah, I think so. So
1: not too big.
0: I think that obviously you got to think going in, Lane Riggs has had success on the road courses this year in the Truck Series. St. Petersburg with the win, then just a couple of weeks ago on at San Diego with the win. You got to think he's probably favored this weekend.
1: I can tell you right now.
0: But I will tell you the confidence coming from Parker Kligerman in our conversation earlier on. I think Parker has one goal, and he's in a good truck with Spire. He's a hometown Connecticut kid. I think Parker Kligerman's going out there this weekend to try to put on a show.
2: Didn't he win there a few years ago in a bush car or something?
1: Not
0: at Lime Rock.
1: He almost won the Roval, but they threw a caution with 0.05 centimeters left
2: before the white flag.
1: Yes, Lane Riggs is the favorite, plus 230, Caden Honeycutt plus 500, Gio Ruggiero plus 800.
0: So it could be a Ford/Toyota show, but I wouldn't be surprised if Parker Kligerman stays out of trouble this weekend.
1: Seventh best odds for Parker.
0: All right. So not bad.
2: He seemed confident in that interview.
0: Yeah.
1: I mean, like, he was like San Diego. He did win a stage.
2: Yeah.
1: He won at Mid-Ohio in a truck.
0: Yes, he did.
2: Road ago.
1: Yeah, very good. He races. He's done the 24 Hours of Daytona a few times. So I think this is his wheelhouse home racetrack, too.
2: Yeah.
1: Like, he's going to be competitive, especially, like you said in the interview, a great truck.
2: Yeah, friends and family.
0: Spire.
2: Motivation.
0: Absolutely.
1: What do you think? Like, what are the? I thought of this too on the way here. Like, it's an Atlanta race weekend, and Miles is going to Lime Rock.
0: I know.
1: Hey. I feel like this. Like, Atlanta's been your place for the past few years.
0: So how did it go? Well, yeah, but in the spring,
2: true.
0: This is uncharted territory for me, and this is within driving distance.
2: Yeah, right.
0: How did it all kind of play out a couple of weeks ago? I said, you know what? I think I'm going to do Lime Rock. That's how I think it, all kind of played out. And I emailed the folks from Lime Rock, and same thing with the Pocono credentials. Working with Pocono, going down there a couple of weeks ago, kind of spur of the moment, last minute. I had, an answer back in no time. They've been very accommodating. The folks at Lime Rock have a great, great course there. I'm looking forward to it. Quick little 3-hour-ish jaunt out to Western Connecticut up the pike. So we'll see how it all plays out, whether it be tomorrow night or first thing Friday morning. Looking forward to checking out, a weekend there. And the cool thing about it is Saturday night, we can jaunt on home.
1: Yeah, you'll be home Saturday night. That'll be a good time.
0: So, yeah, I think the race on Sunday's at like 1 o'clock. Yeah.
1: For Cup?
0: No, for on Saturday. I'm sorry, for Saturday, the trucks. Yeah. I think trucks are at 1 o'clock. So realistically, that race ends at 4:00.

0: by 8.
1: We're back in the neighborhood, you know, 8, 9 o'clock, depending on how traffic is getting out of there. So
0: yes, ARCA 415 Friday, trucks 123 Saturday for green flag times.
1: Beautiful. We like that. We like that.
0: You might be even able to get the start of the O'Reilly race. 717, probably not, but
1: it'll probably be kind of close. We'll probably be on the pike somewhere listening to that one. So what else you got from this past weekend you want to cover? Or
0: It's interesting how a couple of guys waited to Chicagoland to settle some beef. SVG and Austin Hill got into a little bit of a spat. Zane Smith dumped Carson Hocevar, which I thought, like, why this week? But, I mean, I'm all for the drama. Please give it to me. Other little things from, obviously, Briscoe won, first win of the year. Christopher Bell comes up short again. Hendrick actually looked like Hendrick Motorsports for the first time all season.
1: They did, yeah.
0: Byron dominated.
1: Yep, you had a good run from Bowman, too, yes, top 10, yep. Which I think Chris Branch called that last week on Branching Out.
0: He was the last winner there.
1: He was, so I expected
0: a good performance, but that surprised me also.
1: Yeah, yeah. You know, it was nice to see a couple of different names up front there that you don't necessarily see every week. Now, Chase Briscoe, he hasn't gotten into a consistent, you know, he can be competitive and win every week type of car. But when he does get a win, it's a little bit of a surprise. But, you know, I looked back and, you know, last year it was Talladega, he got a win.
0: Pocono,
1: he got a win.
0: There was one more.
1: And then there was one more late. Darlington, he got the Southern 500 2 years in a row.
0: Yeah.
1: And he got it with two different teams, you know. Can Chase Briscoe get in a summer groove here?
0: I think so. And especially how, like, I mean, it was Byron versus the Gibbs cars for most of the race. Christopher Bell still coming up a little bit short. That's like his fourth, second place of the year. But, I mean, if you race for the fastest team, like, Briscoe's going to get at least one more, I'd have to bet.
1: And, of course, you know, this coming week, Atlanta, which can be a wild card, but you're starting to see, as Paul would say, or Macho Man Randy Savage would say, the cream of the crop rise to the top at Atlanta. They're starting to figure out that super speedway. Not saying that one wreck doesn't take out a good chunk of the guys, but then next week you go to North Wilkesboro for the first points race there since 1996, and it's not 400 miles, it's 450 miles. That's almost as close as what you're going to get to a 500-mile race, you know.
0: Yeah.
1: Which Bristol, you get that every year, but on a bigger track, granted, a one-mile course, you're not seeing a ton of 500-lap races,
0: no.
1: So... this is just under a mile, obviously, so I think 450 is fitting, but we don't know what we're going to get there.
0: Because it's a lot of laps.
1: It's a lot of laps. The All-Star races, I know the first year they ran the All-Star race there, it was Kyle Larson. I was down there for that one. Then they repaved the track, and
0: Bell.
1: It was Bell, the second one. You got to think it'll be the Hendrick and the Gibbs teams there as well, which... Could Chase Briscoe be the surprise Gibbs guy at North Wilkesboro? You never know. But yeah. I do expect same thing at Indy at the end of the month. It's going to be Hendrick, and it's going to be Gibbs again, like it has been in the Brickyard 400 for years. And that's one I could see Chase Briscoe, hometown kid. Yeah. He's won on the road course at Indy. I could see Chase Briscoe finding victory lane at the Brickyard 400.
0: I'm thinking him or Reddick. Like, Reddick needs to find a groove.
1: Reddick has had a rough couple of
0: weeks. 35th, second, which was Pocono. 25th, 36th, 36th. So he's been absolutely collapsing. Not really much of his own doing. Like, a lot of mechanical stuff has gone wrong in the past few races. But, yeah, like, the points lead is absolutely slipping away.
2: Well, that's what I like. We combine the best of both worlds, a season-long type championship, with the chase format. I mean, everybody back, I knew this, well, I didn't say I knew it was going to happen, but I've seen this in the old days. You get a big points lead early on, you get comfortable, and in racing, you can't stand still. You're either going forward or you're going backwards. They got comfortable, his lead is basically gone, and you know what? You watch the race now, and it's the race plays out. There's no more, oh, he's in the playoff. You know, I can actually watch the race, and he's in now. That was just getting taken away from it for me. Now I just watch the race and pay attention to the points come August, and we'll see who's going to be a legitimate champion now, not because he got lucky with three to go.
0: Mm-hmm.
2: And it's going to be great. While we're on points, who would you pick to be the champion right now in November?
0: Denny, baby. I say it every year. It's got to happen.
1: If I have to take a Toyota right now, I'm going to say Tyler Reddick. I think he bounces back.
2: And I'll tell you, what would be kind of neat about any of this is, one, Denny Hamlin, if he can finally put it together all year. And two, if Tyler Reddick, who went in the slump, hung in there and battled back and got the championship after getting off to a great start. So those are more interesting storylines to me than just, you know, let's pick a name out of the hat because of the green, white checkered three restarts. You know, not to put some of those guys down. Look, you win. That's great. But shouldn't make you a champion just because you swept the Yankees last weekend or 2 weekends ago.
0: Before we get to the quick break, one thing I found super interesting this week is that Chicagoland was the first overtime finish for O'Reilly all season.
1: Really?
0: Yes.
1: And, by the way, I'm going to take a victory lap. I did pick Brandon Jones last
0: week.
1: Did
0: you?
1: I did.
0: Oh, man.
1: And I just had that feeling, knowing how he runs Kansas so well. They haven't been at Chicagoland in a couple of years, and I believe he did win at Chicagoland back in the day. I said, Brandon Jones is probably going to win this weekend.
0: Good shout.
1: Also lost in translation because, you know, we were having technical difficulties really brought on. We'll blame it on Jared Valenzuela because Jared has the headphones turned all the way up normally, and I'm deaf, but I turn them pretty much all the way down. I don't think I wish Jimmy a happy birthday here tonight.
0: Jimmy, is today your birthday?
2: It is.
0: Happy birthday, Jim.
1: He's one of those guys that doesn't want recognition, but he's getting it.
0: I hope you had a great day, Jim.
2: I appreciate it. No, it's you guys, my radio family and friends, my racing friends. Of course, my mom, dad, my kids, and all my other friends. I appreciate
0: it. Any other sponsors you want to grade?
1: Hey, here's what we're going to do. Up against a break, we've got Branching Out coming up. We're going to want to thank our sponsors as well. So let's take a break. Come back with more of Miles on Motorsports, presented by Chuck Renato Parts, right here on 95.9 WATD.

0: 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The 2026 cruise season is in session. If you haven't got to it yet, please get to it. New this year, a manufacturer will be featured at each cruise night. So one night it could be Chevys, one night it could be Pontiacs, which we've had. One night it was just Mustangs. Coming up tomorrow night, and by the way, the cruise nights take place at the Brewster Ambulance parking lot, 1555 Main Street in Brockton. Tomorrow night we'll be featuring Buicks. Yes. Maybe like an 84 Regal will be there. Maybe a nice, long, mean 66 Riviera. And they have those funky headlights, too, that open up. Some old Skylarks. Can't be a Buick show without some Grand Nationals there, right? Yeah, so be sure to check that out. Again, tomorrow night, Buicks, 1555 Main Street in Brockton. It is the Brewster Ambulance parking lot. As we begin quarter three of 2026, we are looking for you. We're still looking for you. Where are you? Call Miles at 508-245-5685 or message the Miles on Motorsports Facebook page. Again, Miles' phone number, 508-245-5685. Coming up, take a break. We're going to branch out a great segment with Chris Branch. Then we'll go off the rails and, of course, have our Emma's Pub and Pizza picks for Atlanta, a.k.a. Echo Park Speedway, and Lime Rock. So keep it right here on Miles on Motorsports, 95.9 WATD.
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2: 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Formula One stopped the famed Silverstone over the weekend for the British Grand Prix, which ended up being a very odd race throughout. Max Verstappen spun late in the race, triggering a safety car. Well, that safety car never actually ended up lifting, and the race randomly finished under safety car conditions in a very confusing situation that was supposed to go green on the white flag, but ended up not. This all allowed Charles Leclerc to take his first win since 2024, leading what was a great day for Ferrari. George Russell and Lewis Hamilton round out the podium. Championship leader Kimi Antonelli yet again had another bad race when something broke in his car. That caused him to finish outside of the points yet again back in 15th. This has now cut his points lead to 25 over his Mercedes teammate George Russell, with Lewis Hamilton only 32 points back in third. Mercedes holds a 78-point lead over Ferrari in the Constructors' Championship. The series takes a week off before heading to the famous Spa-Francorchamps for the Belgian Grand Prix. The NTT IndyCar Series stopped at Mid-Ohio Motorsports Park over the weekend for the Honda Indy 200. A race weekend that started with Arrow McLaren being in the spotlight ended with Arrow McLaren dominating as two McLarens led all but four laps in the race. Christian Lundgaard led the first half of the race, but then his teammate Pato O'Ward took over and never looked back, taking his first win of the season. Christian Lundgaard and Kyle Kirkwood round out the podium. Alex Palou leads your point standings by 56 points over Kyle Kirkwood. The series takes a week off before heading to Nashville Super Speedway. Speaking of all the spotlight on Arrow McLaren, though, the team officially announced last weekend their lineup for 2027. Pato O'Ward will lead Scott Dixon and the returning Felix Rosenquist, leaving Nolan Siegel and Christian Lundgaard on the outside looking in. Lundgaard has two wins, six top fives, and eight top tens in 11 starts this season, which has me scratching my head. He sits third in points and the best car on the team this year, but now he's out of a job for next season. The good news is there are seats available at both Meyer Shank and Ganassi, so at least he has options. There may even be a spot available at Andretti, but we're not quite sure yet. Also to be announced, speaking of Meyer Shank, Marcus Armstrong will be returning to the team next season. season. And this is a great move because Armstrong has had a very solid season and will look to build as he continues to get better and better behind the wheel of an IndyCar. High Limit Sprint Cars will be back in action next Monday at Fremont Speedway and Wednesday and Thursday at Eldora. You can watch all High Limit races live and on demand on Flow Racing. Big shout out to Chase Briscoe for a great win at Chicagoland. I love that track and really hope it's back next season on the schedule. Also, how about my boy Alex Bowman? Fifth place finish for him at a track that he's had a lot of success at. Hopefully, this is the turning point in the season and he can get back to form. But now we head to Atlanta. My picks this week are Caden Honeycutt in the trucks at Lime Rock, Austin Hill and O'Reilly, and Ryan Blaney in Cup. Big love to Austin Faulkner, who announced his retirement from pro motocross today. Sad I won't get to see him hop on the Triumph again next winter, but glad he stepped away on his own terms. Anyway, I'm Chris Branch. Back to you guys.

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2: 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Let it roll, Tim. That was going to be the end of the show, but that's all right. Jimmy, you know who you celebrate a birthday with? The late, great Toby Keith.
3: Know that.
2: Yeah. So little Toby is gonna be to end the show, but we'll roll with it.
3: Didn't know that. Interesting.
2: And final minutes of the show.
4: And also gotta say one thing before we go any further. I don't know if we mentioned it last week on air. I know it's been on social media, but someone in this show has won Best of the South Shore Radio Personality.
2: No, we did mention that.
4: Oh,
2: we
4: did?
2: I, you know,
4: time for Miles here.
2: But I did not, with all intentions, I had the idea of giving a victory lane speech when I was back in studio. I sort of thanked everybody last week when I called in, but.
3: Okay. Well, the swelling has gone down. I knew when he won last week. I sat next to him at the commercial club at the media center, and I noticed the head was a little bit big, but it was okay. It was well deserved because. I remember when Miles put the show together, when I first got to know him a little bit, we were at the commercial club one night with a friend of ours, and he's telling me about this idea he had. And I saw how hard he worked to put this together in what, within three and a half years now. And to win that award, and the morning guy got second place also, I mean, it's fun to be part of the show and watch how it works. So congratulations, because I know how hard you've worked, and it's really... Look, there's no money to be made doing this. This is something that people understand. You buy the time. This is a passion.
2: Well, and that's a good segue. I'd like to thank my sponsors who've certainly helped get us that this far. Of course, Emma's Pub and Pizza, Modern Auto Body, Chuck Renato Parts, Hanson Insurance, Central Street Cafe has been with us a lot. Also, Chapin Sheds, they've been on board for a while. Some of the early day sponsors as well. So that's it on the victory lap.
3: And the most important, I think that last-minute push from the real Cliff Clavin was the, you know.
4: Oh, without a doubt.
3: Did that video push for you.
4: Yeah.
3: And I think that put it over the top.
2: That could have. Want to mention that, you know, because we like giving stuff away here, I will tell everybody in listener land, if you would like to win a $100 perfectly flavored gift card, that contest is going to hit the social media tomorrow. So check out the Miles on Motorsports Facebook page. Paul, if you're listening on your roof at home, no, you cannot enter. What I will say is this one's for some more of the diehard NASCAR fans to have the opportunity to win. Do your Bobby Labonte research. Let's put it at that. So that's tomorrow. We'll pick a winner probably Sunday. We will pick a winner. So that's that. Final moments of the show, since it seems like we've sort of went off the rails a little bit. What else you got?
5: Nothing much. Excited for Atlanta. I hope you have a good time at Lime Rocks. It's going to be a good one.
2: Should be good.
5: Hopefully Connor Zilich can make it to turn three.
2: Right. Here's our Emma's Pub and Pizza picks for the week. Chris took Caden Honeycutt, Austin Hill, Ryan Blaney. Now, stop me here. Tim rode the coattails of Chris, who has had a good
4: just
2: season.
4: A little bit, yeah.
2: And Tim is not doing so well. So Tim took Gio Ruggiero, Austin Hill, and Ryan Blaney. I am taking Parker Kligerman, Justin Allgaier, and Christopher Bell. Paul is taking Lane Riggs, Jesse Love, Tyler Reddick. Ben is going a little wild card approach here. Connor Mozak, Nick Sanchez, Carson Hocevar, and Jim is taking Cole Butcher, Ryan Sieg, and Ryan Preece. So those are our Emma's Pub and Pizza picks of the week. Tim, there is a saving grace at least for you. Maybe with three different races this week, you might have a fighting chance. But it's getting quite far back. Fourth place right now. So 104.
3: Don't
2: points.
3: Count them out. Don't get Alan Kowicki was 200 points behind with six to go and pulled it off. So don't give up.
4: Catch the draft and find the right line.
2: Catch the draft, find the line. Hey, quick shout out to Phil and Hanson listening tonight. Have a good weekend. We'll miss you at Lime Rock. for Ben, for Jim, for Tim, for Parker Kligerman. If you missed the interview, we're going to have that up ASAP leading into Lime Rock this week. And I'm Miles saying talk to you next week right here on Miles on Motorsports, presented by Chuck Renato Parts on 95.9 WATD.

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1: ABC News, I'm Dave Packer. President Trump says the memorandum of understanding between Iran and the U.S. is over. This is the U.S. launches a second day of heavy strikes in Iran after ships were targeted in the Strait of Hormuz.
2: We attacked Kharg Island last night. We knocked out a piece. I said, don't touch the oil, because maybe we'll take over Kharg Island. You know, we may take over Kharg Island. There's not a thing they can do about it.
1: The president's en route back to the U.S. after 2 days of meetings at the NATO summit in Turkey, where he said the U.S. will give Ukraine a license to make their own Patriot air defense system to counter Russian attacks. Democrat Graham Plattner's campaign says he's not made a decision on endorsing a potential candidate if he steps